Mark Knopfler and Chet Atkins from their album Neck and Neck. That's a really fine album if you like some good guitar picking. And now on to another request from Guapo. And this is an old hit song from the Buckinghams called Kind of a Dragon.

And that was Shadows on a Dime by the band Farron. At request of Guapo, let me know in the chat what you want to hear. Here's Garland Jeffries with Spanish Town.

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0: And it is RFD, and you're listening to Radio Free Roadkill from Austin, Texas. And we hope that we're going to have a show for you next hour, starting at the top of the hour. It might be Hanging to the Left with Carrie, or Life, the Universe, and an Ethernet Cable with Blair. Perhaps one of them will show up, and we won't have another disappointment Sunday evening. Well, to continue on now, we've got some more Garland Jeffries, and this one is called Shoot the Moonlight Out.

0: couple of Steve Forbert tunes for you there. That one was called Going Down to Laurel. But would like to remind you that our shows start at 2 p.m. every Sunday afternoon here at Radio Free Dishnuts. We start off at 2 p.m. Central Time with Lynn Show from Pasadena, Texas. Then from 3 to 5, it's Ron Hauger's Rocket Show. 5 to 7, yours truly, Radio Free Roadkill here every Sunday afternoon. And then 7 to 10, it's either Hang to Left with Carrie or Hanging with an Ethernet Cable from the Edge of the Universe or whatever with Blair Alper. And then at 10 p.m., we have The Gate Show with Ringo D. Starr and his stories of the paranormal and music. So tune in every Sunday afternoon at 2 p.m. Central Time for our show lineup. Also, you can go to dishnuts.net, that's www.dishnuts.net, and check out all our fine shows there with the show schedule. We've got really good shows every day starting at 6 p.m. They're live and earlier on Saturdays and Sundays. So do check out the site www.dishnuts.net. And we'll continue on now with some music. This one is from Don Sugarcane Harris, and it's You Could Have Had Me, Baby.
1: First, I would like to just get to know you.

And now we've got some live music from Joni Mitchell. This is from Hawaii in 1973, and it's her live version of Cold Blue Steel and Sweet Fire.

0: Steel and Sweet Fire.
1: And unfortunately, that's sounding like a bootleg to me. Let me find out if I've got something a little better. How about Live at Carnegie Hall? Let's give that a try.
0: Oh, I got lots of new ones. Oh, thank you. This is a big city song. It's called The Ballad of Cold Blue Steel and Sweet Fire.
1: And I'm having the same opinion about the quality of that cut. Sorry about that. Well, I have two other versions. How about the one from the original album called For the Roses? I like that one. For the Roses is a really fine early album of hers. So let me see if I can get that going for you here. Just one moment. Here we go.

beautiful recording from For the Roses by Joni Mitchell. And Guapo and I were talking about in the chat about David Crosby, and he did own a wooden ship, as they say. And it was called the Southern Cross, and that's where the name of the song came from as well. And probably the theme for their song Wooden Ships. Yes, a sailor for sure. Well, let's close out the show with some more Little Feat. And this is from the Feat's Don't Fail Me Now album, Rock and Roll Doctor.

0: Well, that's it for the show tonight, folks. Hope you enjoyed yourselves. I surely did myself. Thank you for all your suggestions in the chat. Lots of help there. Thanks a lot, Guapo. And if anybody has suggestions, you can email them to me. I'll give you the email address in private if you want to private me. Everybody have a great week and happy trails to you.
1: I've been in the right place, but it must have been the wrong time. I'd have said right.

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1: QST, QST, QST. This is KK5DO. And it, once again, it's time for another edition of the Houston AmSat Net. This net meets on Tuesdays to discuss topics related to satellites, balloons, and other amateur-related items. This is net number 1676, and it's 8 p.m. Central Daylight Savings Time on Tuesday, September 22nd, 2026, which in UTC time is Wednesday, September 23rd. At 0100. Sorry, this net is only being heard on Echolink and our normal streaming service, as I cannot reach the repeater from my house. URLs for this evening's net are located at amsatnet.com. And I see we've got a few people that have joined us on Echolink. We'll go ahead and list them out first. AD0HJ, N6UTC, end off in Long Beach. AG9P, Damien, in Oconto, Wisconsin, and KC5LWY, Andrew, down there in Galveston. And let's jump over here to the AMSAT News Service first. The AMSAT Board of Directors results. Okay, so Paul Stetzer, Rich Gopstein, and Mark Hammond were re-elected or elected to the board. Doug Tabor was the first alternate, and I was the second alternate. Then what happened was Barry Baines needed to resign for personal reasons. So that moved Doug to take a place on the board to fill out the second year of Barry's term. And that moved me up to the first alternate. Okay, so let's see. Of course, there's call for presentations for the 44th AMSAT Space Symposium. If you've got a story to tell the amateur satellite community, AMSAT invites proposals for presentations at the 44th AMSAT Space Symposium and Annual General Meeting, October 8th through the 11th, at the Wyndham Jacksonville Hotel and Conference Center in Jacksonville, Florida, formerly the Crown Plaza. That's nice. Some of those employees didn't find out that the property had changed to a different hotel chain until they saw the sign on the side of the building. Presentations are welcome on any topic of interest to the amateur satellite community. Suggested subjects include current and future satellite projects such as the Gulf program and the CubeSat SIM, ARIS and human spaceflight activities, ground station, antenna, and portable station design, software-defined radio, telemetry collection and analysis, satellite operating techniques and achievements, educational programs and youth outreach, and reports from de-expeditions and roving operations. Whether you have built it, flown it, coded it, taught it, or worked it through a satellite, your fellow attendees want to hear about it. Prospective presenters should email a tentative presentation title and a brief abstract to symposium@amsat.org as soon as possible. Presentation time slots are limited, so early submissions are encouraged, and information on submitting final papers and presentation materials for inclusion in the symposium proceedings will be provided to the presenters. A digital copy of the proceedings is included with every symposium registration. Symposium presentations begin Friday afternoon, October 9, and continue through Saturday, October 10. And let me pause the Echo Link for a second. I forget to do that every now and then. I know the linked repeaters kind of don't like that. Anyhow, symposium presentations begin Friday afternoon, October 9, and continue through Saturday, October 10, leading into the annual general meeting. Live streaming will bring the sessions to members unable to attend in person. all the more reason to make sure your work is on the program. Registration for the symposium is now open. You can go to amsat.org and look for the link there on the homepage. The early bird pricing, long gone. That was September 8th. Hotel reservations, there's a link up there for that as well. So come join us. And this is the little ad that they've got up here. Technical paper sessions on Gulf satellites, CubeSat SIM, ARIS updates, annual general meeting and awards, AMSAT board meeting, entertaining AMSAT fundraiser auction. That's always fun. We've got all kinds of different things that get auctioned off at that. The banquet with door prizes and networking opportunities. Live streaming for remote attendees. There's a free airport shuttle, easy fly-in location, and a special ladies XYL activities and spouse program. Let's see, what they have optional Sunday tours. There's one to the USS Orlick and also to the Jacksonville Zoo. So that's got a little something for everybody. And AO7, the amateur satellite launched in 1974, but operational yet today, has once again gained the attention of the media. Historians and fans of space lore have often focused on the story of AO7, one of the oldest, if not the oldest, satellite of any type to remain in operation a half century after its commissioning. Yet another space journalist has discovered the story and published an article about our venerable repeater in the sky. Lachlan Brown, editor-in-chief and co-publisher of Space Daily, an online technical news outlet that has published continuously since 1995, posted a new article on September 17th that recounts the history of the satellite. The full article is available at their website, and I do have that link up on amsatnet.com. As Brown notes, AO7 worked for more than 6 years, well beyond the 2-year design life commonly given for the mission, and it went silent in mid-1981. As was typical of satellites designed and built in that era, the bird had succumbed to a shorted battery pack. Radio amateur Pat Gowan, G3IOR, happened to hear CW transmission in June of 2002 that was later confirmed to be the telemetry beacon of Oscar 7. Apparently, the repeated cycles of heating and cooling satellites experienced when moving between sunlight and eclipse had caused the shorted batteries to become an open circuit. This allowed the solar panels to supply current to the satellite's electronics directly. Experiments proved that not only the beacon, but also the transponders could be operational. AO7 continues to be semi-operational, that is, when it is in sunlight, one or the other of its transponders become active. Control of the satellite is limited, and overly strong signals on the uplink can create power drains that cause a satellite to change modes and could potentially do more permanent damage. In fact, that AO7, it was field day that June, and I was out with Andy and a bunch of the other Houston guys, and we had field day.

article in the recent July-August 2026 issue of the AMSAT Journal written by Paul Stutzer, N8HM AMSAT Vice President, documents that mode timers and other basic functions of AO7 continue to operate as designed. It is only abuse by careless operators transmitting excessively strong signals to that satellite that cause the mode changes, that have been observed. AMSAT members can access the journal by logging into the member portal on AMSAT website. The lengthy Space Daily retrospective is only one of a number of articles celebrating AMSAT Oscar 7 in recent years, particularly since the 50th anniversary of its launch in 2024. The old bird continues to inspire the awe of space fans, the interest of journalists, and the attention of radio amateurs. With care and responsible operating, amateur will hopefully, will hopefully be able to continue to enjoy the use of AO7 for many years. So if you're interested in the full article, go by Space Daily or drop over to AMSATnet.com and look at the post there for the URLs. Now, this one's rather interesting. Binar 567, a group of three 1U satellites known as Binar 5, Binar 6, and Binar 7, is scheduled to launch no earlier than the fourth quarter of 2026. The satellites are intended to support research, technology development, and STEM engagement in low Earth orbit. Operation of student payloads will take place from high schools with ground stations built by students. Schools will be encouraged to constantly operate a downlink-only station and, with support from a licensed amateur, uplink from their station or from the university ground station. The Binar team will support students who pursue an amateur license and start clubs at their schools. The satellites also carry packet, store, and forward capability for general amateur engagement. UHF downlinks for beacon and telemetry will be OQPSK for 100 and 38.4 kbps, GFSK for 19.2, 9.6, and 1.2 kbps, and intermittent CW. Okay, so now, don't want to hit the timeout on the repeaters again. Hang on a second. Okay, there we go. Binar 5 will carry student design payloads developed through the Binar X Student Payload Development Program, aimed at giving Western Australian high school students the chance to run experiments in space as part of a satellite mission. A downlink frequency of 437.750 MHz has been coordinated for Binar 5. Okay, now, Binar 6 is intended to test technologies for future spacecraft developed under the Binar Space Program. The global amateur radio community is invited to transmit a command to Binar 6 on the UHF band, with the frequency yet to be announced, to attempt to activate an LED payload that would flash the mission call sign in Morse code. A downlink frequency of 437.850 MHz has been coordinated for Binar 6. Okay, now we've got Binar 7. It will carry an Earth imaging payload intended to capture data and imagery for environmental monitoring, including potential applications such as bushfire awareness, as well as outreach and public engagement. A downlink frequency of 437.725 MHz has been coordinated for Binar 7. The mission builds on previous Binar efforts and is positioned as supporting Western Australia's space sector through research, education, and industry collaboration. According to a recent update on August 25th, the team took the satellite to JAXA's Tsukuba Space Center in Japan, with launch services support from Space BD Inc. The following day, the satellites were integrated with JAXA's JSSOD deployment system. From Tsukuba,

DARPA, the satellites are expected to be transported to the United States for launch on a SpaceX Falcon 9 NG-25 cargo mission to the International Space Station. Once aboard the ISS, the JSSOD deployment hardware is expected to be prepared in the Japanese experiment module before the satellites are released into low Earth orbit at about 400 kilometer attitude, or altitude, I should say. And that comes from Space and Defense magazine, and we do have a link to that up on amsatnet.com. Let me pause Echo Link again. All right. Now, this one is a little bit interesting. Leo.space, a free platform for tracking satellites. So, thousands of satellites are orbiting overhead, but discovering what they are, where they are going, and what they are doing often requires navigating specialized databases and technical websites. So, enter Leo.space. They are changing that. The newly launched free online platform brings together satellite information, orbital data, amateur radio resources, space weather, news, and interactive tools designed to make low Earth orbit easier for anyone to explore. Available for free at Leo.space, the platform is built for satellite enthusiasts, amateur radio operators, students, educators, and anyone who has looked into the night sky and wondered what is passing overhead. Low Earth orbit has become one of the most active areas of modern technology. Thousands of satellites support communications, Earth observation, scientific research, navigation, and rapidly expanding satellite internet networks. Leo.space provides a starting point for exploring this increasingly busy environment. Visitors can discover satellites and learn about their missions, orbital characteristics, and the larger constellations and systems operating around Earth. Interactive tools and visualizations are designed to make orbital information understandable while preserving the technical detail useful to more experienced users. The objective is simple: turn complex space data into something people can explore. So, discover amateur radio satellites. Leo.space also focuses on one of the most accessible ways individuals can directly interact with spacecraft: amateur radio. Amateur radio satellites carry beacons, telemetry systems, repeaters, and transponders that allow people on Earth to receive signals from space and, with an amateur radio license and appropriate equipment, communicate through satellites. Leo.space helps licensed ham radio operators discover amateur radio satellites and explore information about passes, frequencies, and operating capabilities. For someone interested in satellite radio but unsure where to begin, the platform provides a path from discovering a spacecraft to understanding how it can be heard or used. So, understand space weather and propagation. Satellites operate within a dynamic environment influenced by the sun and Earth's atmosphere. Solar activity can affect radio propagation, satellite communications, and spacecraft operations. Conditions in Earth's upper atmosphere can also influence spacecraft traveling through low Earth orbit. And we got to pause again. Okay, there we go. This is KK5DO. Leo.space brings space weather and propagation information alongside satellite resources, helping users understand how conditions around Earth affect both spacecraft and radio communication. This combination is particularly useful for amateur radio operators while providing students and space enthusiasts with a practical way to explore the relationship between the sun, Earth, and satellites. So, now we've got a space exploration from a web browser.
Leo.space is designed around the idea that exploring space should not require specialized software or an aerospace background. A visitor might arrive wanting to identify a satellite and leave having explored orbital mechanics, radio communications, space weather, satellite constellations, or the technology behind modern spacecraft. The platform will continue expanding with new interactive tools, satellite data, visualizations, and educational resources. As the number of spacecraft surrounding Earth continues to grow, Leo.space aims to provide an accessible place for people to understand and participate in the rapidly changing world of low Earth orbit. Explore what is happening above Earth at Leo.space. So again, remember, it's free. It's an independent online platform dedicated to low Earth orbit. It brings together satellite information, interactive tools, amateur radio resources, space weather, news, and educational content to make satellites and the environment surrounding Earth easier to discover and understand. And we do have a link to Leo.space, but the link is Leo.space, so y'all really don't have to jump over there to look at it. And that story actually came from EIN Presswire, so we thank them for that. That's pretty neat. All right, now, NASA's moon orbiter spots once-in-a-century crater. It started as a routine data quality check, but as Robert Wagner, a scientist with NASA's Lunar Reconnaissance Orbiter, or LRO, scanned a giant moon map on his computer screen, an unusually large, bright spot circled by a dark halo caught his eye, as it implied that surface material in that area had been shaken up. He said, "I just stopped, dropped everything, and started looking into what that spot was." He's an image processing specialist from Intuitive Machines who works with data from the Lunar Reconnaissance Orbiter camera system. Okay, so by comparing before and after images of the moon, he realized he had discovered the largest newly formed crater ever found in the solar system, as scientists reported Wednesday in Science Advances. This discovery highlights the value of NASA's moon orbiter data in studying a dynamic landscape as the agency advances a sustained human presence and expanded scientific commercial activity on the moon. Okay. Officially named McGetchen, after pioneering lunar scientist Tom McGetchen, the crater formed on the moon's eastern edge sometime between April 11th and May 22nd. After a comet or asteroid the size of a 3 to 6 story building hit the surface, the crash left a crater 728 feet wide that spans a length of 2 football fields and at 141 feet deep. The crater could fit 3 vertically stacked yellow school buses in it. Scientists estimate that an impact of this magnitude happens on the moon about once in a century or even longer. The LROC system collects images from about 60 miles above the moon as LRO loops from pole to pole. The system includes 2 cameras that capture high-resolution black and white images and 1 camera for moderate resolution multispectral images. Over the years and thousands of passes, scientists have built maps detailed enough to spot not only new craters, but also landslides, landers, seismic faults, and even hints of lava tubes. LROC scientists regularly analyze close-up images of small portions of the moon's surface taken by the narrow-angle camera. Using these images, they look for changes that are typically less than 30 feet across.
but every few years the team searches for large, wider than 150 feet features by creating global map moon maps and comparing them to older versions. Well, that's kind of neat. And this comes from NASA. So we do have a link for that entire story over at amsatnet.com. And there were no additions or deletions to the AMSAT TLEs this week. Okay, let me pause over here a minute. Okay. There are three schools that moved ahead, forward, I should say, in the ARIS selection process. So amateur radio on the ISS is pleased to announce that three additional U.S. schools have been selected for ARIS contacts in 2026 and 2027. These schools submitted proposals during the recent proposal window and have been accepted to move forward. And we'll skip all the stuff here. And the schools are, drumroll please, the Archdiocese of Atlanta Catholic Schools, Dresden Elementary in Dresden, Ohio, and the University of Texas at Austin's Women in STEM, and it'll be for their STEM Girls Day event. So there's the three schools, and they'll be having their contact sometime later in the year, early 2027. So congratulations to those three. I'm sure there will be more that are selected as time goes on. Let's see, some upcoming contacts. There will be one MAOU, or school number 200 in Belogorsk, Russia. Oops. And Atrium Health, that contact will be, that was today. Atrium Health Levine Children's Hospital in Charlotte, North Carolina is doing a telebridge. That'll be on the 23rd at 1651 UTC. And where are we now? Well, we're at 0127 UTC, so another 15 hours. Actually, that's going to be an 80-degree maximum elevation pass. It's going to be over the other side of the Earth, because it's going to, wait a minute, the ISS is going to use call sign OR4ISS, telebridge by ON4ISS, so the other side of the world, we can't hear it. College Roger Martin Dugard in Bellamy, France, they've got one scheduled for September 25th. And that's it for the scheduled coming up ones. And there's a few symposiums, conferences, hamventions, conventions. I like the name of this one. It's Board, B-O-R-E-D, Net. And then they use the micro symbol, and it's Micro Expo, NARRL Santa Barbara Section Convention, October 3rd. Also October 3rd, Tucson Area Autumn Hamfest. October 8th through 11th, yes, of course, the 44th AMSAT Symposium. And then November 14th, back to Arizona, the Southern Arizona Fall Hamfest. And that'll be at the Marana Middle School in Marana, Arizona. Hamfests are always fun. Never know what you're going to see in the things people bring to sell, and you never know who you're going to bump into. Okay, satellite shorts from all over. We need to take a quick pause here. KK5DO, and reset that timer. Okay, so on our satellite shorts, A50QO was activated in Bhutan on GEO
and Leo last month, and the website with the operation report will be online soon on QSL.net page. So, Feng BA7LVG and Taka JK2XXK operated as AO50QO from NL47VL, that's a grid square, in Bhutan from August 15th through the 20th. So they were on QO100 and the LEO satellites. They made 1,564 QSOs with 841 stations in 306 grids, including 1,057 on QO100 and 507 on LEOs. Paper QSLs, direct, well, that's really not going to matter to us since we don't have access to QO100. Russia launched a cargo mission toward the International Space Station on September 16, delivering about 3 tons of food, propellant, and other supplies for the astronauts aboard. The robotic Progress 96 spacecraft lifted off atop a Soyuz rocket from the Russian-run Baikonur Cosmodrome in Kazakhstan at 1333 UTC. The freighter docked with the station on Saturday, September 19th, and will remain docked to the orbiting lab for about 5 months, as is the usual protocol. Amateur radio activity aboard the ISS was suspended during the docking, but should be restored later Saturday. So let me see, 16th. Oh, it's already been restored. We good. So there is a link to that story. It's from space.com, and it's up at amsatnet.com. Okay. Everybody knows about Starlink. So, of course, Russia's planned alternative to Starlink is encountering severe operational setbacks, with satellites deployed in orbit losing altitude while newly launched units fail to reach their designated positions. Commercial operations were set to launch in 2027 with plans to expand the constellation from 250 to 900 satellites in orbit by 2035. Deploying the intended satellite group requires at least 18 Soyuz 2.1B rocket launches. However, Russia conducts only 6 to 8 of such launches per year. On the night of August 15th, the Ukrainian Defense Forces struck the Progress Space Center in Samara, the sole facility manufacturing the Soyuz 2.1B rockets. According to orbital tracking data, the first spacecraft are already beginning to lose altitude earlier than anticipated, while several others were unable to enter their assigned orbits. So, I guess Elon got a leg up on them for right now. And that story is also available at amsatnet.com, comes from United 24 Media. Got to reset this thing again. Gosh, that time limit comes around fast. Okay. Yaogan 50-02, a Chinese reconnaissance satellite that had been flying in an unusual retrograde orbit about 590 miles above the Earth, has broken up. Experts speculate that the failure was due to a battery explosion or an impact by space debris. The U.S. Space Force is tracking 43 fragments from the breakup in orbits ranging from 372 to 683 miles. Fragments at those heights can stay in orbit for extraordinarily long periods, so a single satellite failure can create a pollution problem that endures for generations. And that came from Yahoo.com. Interesting. This week's ANS editor was Mark Johns, K0JM. So we thank him for putting that together for us. And we'll close that up and take a look. Nothing fancy here on email. I love getting all this spam.
That's why there's a button that says empty spam. Okay. And I do have something else here. So let's see. There it is. Now, I happen to go to Space Daily. And, you know, we talk about hams doing projects. And all of a sudden, the project becomes very useful to mankind or to other hams or whatever it may be. And I found this one, which is rather interesting. Because everybody knows Hedy Lamarr, an actress from back in the, golly, was it 40s, 50s, somewhere around there? She was also really smart, and she developed Spread Spectrum for the military. And guess what? We're using Spread Spectrum in every cell phone that's made. So that's kind of neat. It really hurt them during World War II. The bad guys couldn't find where we were because the signal kept jumping from frequency to frequency. Pretty neat. Anyhow, this one, let me go to the top. Okay, so let me go from the very top where they've got the heading. The Wi-Fi in your house traces back to an Australian astronomer searching for signals from exploding black holes. He never found them, but the signal processing method he developed later helped a team of Australia's National Science Agency untangle radio waves bouncing around rooms, became part of modern Wi-Fi, and eventually brought in about $430 million Australian dollars in licensing revenue. So, this came from Space Daily editorial team, edited by Daniel Moran. It was published September 21st, and let's get into this. So, somewhere in the house, a small plastic box is blinking behind a stack of unopened mail. The maths running inside it was honed on a hunt for exploding black holes. Now listen to this part. In March 1974, Stephen Hawking published a page and a half in Nature under the title Black Hole Explosions? His argument was that black holes leak. Big ones leak so slowly that the universe is far too young for it to show. Very small ones born in the chaos after the Big Bang would evaporate fast and finish with a bang. Anything lighter than about 1,000 billion kilograms would already be gone, Hawking calculated, releasing in its final tenth of a second roughly the energy of 1,000,000 1-megaton hydrogen bombs. So the explosion itself would show up mostly as gamma rays, and the prospects for catching those look bleak. 3 years later, writing in Nature, Martin Rees floated a better target. On certain assumptions, electrons and positrons flung out of a dying hole might hit the galaxy's magnetic field and throw off a radio pulse, exactly the sort of thing a radio telescope could hunt for. One paper, one set of assumptions, and suddenly the job belonged to astronomers. And this is KK5DO, and we'll reset the timers again. All right. John O'Sullivan was well placed to try. He finished his doctorate at the University of Sydney that same year, then left for the Netherlands and the Westerbork Telescope. He stayed 9 years and ended up running the group in charge of its receivers, according to the citation from his 2009 Prime Minister's Prize for Science. In 1978, two colleagues published their own search in Nature,
and hedged it carefully. A radio pulse may also be generated, they wrote, with the energy estimates uncertain by many orders of magnitude and no evidence that primordial black holes exist at all. The signal would have been pathetic in any case, faint, buried in background hiss, and smeared on the way in, turned from a sharp spike into a rounded lump by the long trip across the galaxy. Pulling one out meant leaning on the fast Fourier transform, a method for tearing a messy signal into the individual frequencies, hiding inside it, then reassembling it with the distortion stripped out. O'Sullivan liked the technique enough to have it cast in silicone, working with Austech Microsystems on a 160,000 transistor chip that ran the transform in real time for Australia Telescope at Narrabri. The bursts never showed up. So why is a living room a hostile place for radio? The ambition in O'Sullivan's work to the same prize citation was to cut the network cable that linked every office computer. He was back in Australia in 1983, and by 1990, CSIRO, the Australian Government Science Agency, was looking for ways to turn its radio physics into products. Indoors, wireless networks were slow and unreliable, and nothing anyone tried made them behave. The culprit was multipath. When a U.S. court later picked through the patent, it described the mechanism in flat language, quoted in CSIRO's own history of the technology. Radio waves reflect off walls, furniture, and whatever else is lying about, so a single signal reaches the receiver several times over from several directions, each copy slightly out of step with the others. Rooms ring, in other words. A transmission comes out the far end, faint, echoing and smeared, which is a description O'Sullivan had run into somewhere before. He and four CSIRO colleagues, Graham Daniels, John Dean, Dethelm Ostry, and Terry Percival, worked out the fix. Data could be split across many frequencies and sent in parallel, then stitched back together at the receiver with the same transform used to unpick the echoes. The patent and the companies that would not pay. The document that 14 of the world's largest technology companies would later try to destroy was titled, with no flourish at all, Wireless LAN. CSIRO applied for an Australian patent in 1992, and the U.S. grant followed in January 1996. The ideas went into the 802.11a standard first, then 802.11g and 802.11n. A spinoff called Radiata built the first chipset, and in November 2000, Cisco agreed to buy the company for stock worth about $295 million U.S., closing the deal the following February. Then came the awkward part. Chipmakers shipping the technology declined to pay for it. So in 2005, CSIRO sued Buffalo Technology as a test case. Excuse me. And the industry's heavyweights piled in to have the patent declared invalid. Hewlett-Packard broke ranks in 2009. As the National Museum of Australia tells it, the rest folded one by one for a reported settlement of above $205 million. The sequel was bigger. In 2012, last holdouts settled as well, the big U.S. mobile carriers among them, handing over more than $220 million, as reported by ABC.
By that point, CSIRO held licenses with 23 companies covering most of the industry, and total revenue from the invention had passed a $430 million Australian dollar. And pause here again. The patent expired the following year, and Royalty Tap closed. The technology by then, in billions of devices, stayed exactly where it was. So what the failed search was worth. So what does a dead end buy? Nothing. Here was in the funding application. A government science agency did not set out to earn $430 million Australian dollars in licensing revenue by chasing a theoretical object that may not exist. The exploding black hole was the goal. The signal processing was only the tool, and the tool proved worth vastly more than the target. O'Sullivan went back to telescopes, joining the design team for Australian Square Kilometer Array Pathfinder, an instrument built to look billions of years into the past. The primordial black hole remains hypothetical. Half a century of searching has produced no detection, an unusual foundation for one of the more profitable accidents in history of public research. So we thank Space Daily editorial team for that story. I think that was pretty good and worth bringing to you guys this week. It was edited by Daniel Moran and published on September 21st.

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1: We've been doing it a long time. I've been involved with it since I got licensed in 1993. Marty, probably a little bit longer than that. Of course, Andy before, long before as well. Because as you can see, we've done 1,676 nets so far. That's a long time. I used to do the hosting, and then when I moved up here, Marty took it over. Andy did it before me until he passed and became a silent key. So been a lot of fun. But it's time to pass the hat. So if you're interested, drop me an email, kk5do@arrl.net. And with that, let's see, nobody else joined us over here on Echo Link, and it's about 8:47, almost 8:48, and we'll call it an end to the night. So, let me see, next week, let me see what date that is. I got to keep looking at this stuff. Yeah, oh, next week I've got an AMSAT board of directors deal again. We're doing one just before the symposium, and then the following week I'll try to be here for the October 6th. I don't know. Yeah, I should be here. Then the following week. Oh no. Yeah, I might be here. That's Tuesday. I leave for the AMSAT symposium on Wednesday. So we'll see how busy I am. The following week, the 12th through the 16th, I'm teaching. If I'm not too tired from teaching all day, I'll be here on the 13th. So if you don't see me, I'm kind of busy doing something else. And we'll call it a night. This is KK5DO 73.
2: And okay, here we go. Enable live broadcasting. Okay, we seem to have enabled live broadcasting. So, anyway. Yeah, I know how to do for the parodies here. First, you need to get the volume mixer. It's at 50%, so it seems to be okay. So, gonna do something else. Here's just parody. There we go. Blair brought a Mac. We'll do that.

purple screen is what I see when I try to boot my PC. Could it be the video card? Troubleshooting should not be that hard. Purple screen, what does it mean? There's no way this could be foreseen. I'll receipt the cards and the dims. Now the outlook is starting to get grim. Help me.

purple screen. It makes me weep. I can't even get diagnostic beeps. Everything is going downhill. This system will end up in a landfill. Help me.

Maybe I'll take out the CPU and the memory modules. I don't know what I'll do next. Place the video card, maybe. Thin client.

Yes, it's the next show for Tuesday, September 22nd, 2026. Believe it or not. And I'm still trying to get used to this. Yeah, so apparently, by the way, if you want to join us in the IRC, you can join us at gamer.ehhh.us, channel pound skyscanner. You can also join us on the web at thenextshow.com, replace the 0 for playlists and show archives. So, the most exciting thing that happened this week was I found an archive of Not the 9 O'Clock News. And but the only problem was it was just like a DVD rip without the episode's title. But I figured, the Plex server is getting pretty good about recognizing things and adding the stuff to the server. So I just like uploaded it. Then I found out that it had mistaken it for 24. So I've been like trying to like get it to work. But yeah. It's like the biggest boo-boo of Plex server so far. It's not 24. It's a show called Not the 9 O'Clock News. They might have parodied 24 on Not the 9 O'Clock News, except for the fact that 24 did not air until 2001, and Not the 9 O'Clock News went off the air in 1982. They might have done a parody like, you must give up all your civil liberties because there's an emergency. That'd be the premise of the parody, I would think. But yeah, I also have to. Oh, did you know this? So, I was reading an article about McLean Stevenson leaving MASH. And I remember this, because I remember, like, they were going to, like, kill off Henry Blake at the end of the episode. But they were concerned that, the writers were concerned that the information would leak before the episode aired. So what they did is they had a script, and so the scripts didn't have like Henry Blake getting killed off. So then after the episode aired, they gave out one page to the actors, and they said, "Oh, okay, that's good. Now you just have to film this last scene." And so. Henry Blake, his plane got shot down by enemy fire. There were no survivors. So that was the interesting story. Oh, did you know that, like, McLean Stevenson, like, he was at the peak of his popularity when he left MASH after three seasons.

0: Yeah, the ID drive that I bought is not coming until like next week. So yeah. So what I'm gonna do is I'm going to try like the various IDE drives I have and see if any of them works with the BIOS. So yeah, and once I get one that works, I'm gonna install Corel Linux onto it. So that should work. And they said, I saw this video about a Quasi TV. What is Quasi TV? Well, it links to your Plex server, and it generates channels based on the Plex server. So whereas like right now, I'm watching the channels I watch are like Doctor Who and Red Dwarf, and I have channels that like just have like Doctor Who chronologically ordered, and also like Red Dwarf chronologically ordered. It takes like about a day for them to air. The Doctor Who, I'm not even sure, like probably about a week for them to air. So yeah, but what you could do is you could have like your own channel with these shows. So for example, I have Aqua Teen Hunger Force. I could have like a channel just with Aqua Teen Hunger Force, or I could do like Britcoms with Blackadder, Bottom, Dad's Army, and like that type of shit. Ever-decreasing Circles, Last of Summer. Yeah, I could have those. Oh, by the way, I added, like, all 10 seasons of Minder. That's pretty cool. So, anyway, I almost forgot. So, what are we doing here? This week. Let's see. We've named it, this week on the next show, we've named an AI star re-stream, This Day in Music, a.k.a. Number 6's Unimpressive Time Machine, songs about AAA, which there aren't that many, but what there are, we'll play them. A feature artist of Love Tractor Part 1, and the top 10 worst power ballads. All that and more on this week's next show. But first, we should do the intro, so I'm cueing the intro here.
1: Oh, you animals, crap, he is number one. Number six joined the IRC, and Crafty's the number one on the show.
2: But I wanted to know who was number six.
1: Well, that's number six.
3: Was that six last week?
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5: Oh, no, gee, not number six!
6: Who is it?
7: It's Dave, man. Will you open up? I got the stuff with me.
6: Who?
7: Dave, man. Open up.
6: Dave?
7: Yeah, Dave. Come on, man. Open up. I think the cops
6: saw me. Dave's not here.
3: No, it was six.

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1: Give me a link, number six. Give me a link. 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
3: Now we're going to do exercise number six. Assume position number 6A, then proceed to position 6B. This is excellent, students, for that pad of fat that so many of you girls have on the outer part of the thigh and the upper part of the hip. Ready? Begin.

City. Welcome

0: the gas!
1: Yes, that was Tough Darts and All for the Love of Rock and Roll. Originally released in 1978, that was from the compilation, download the compilation here. That's from the compilation, Monsters of Power Pop, at least in 2024. But yeah, it was pretty good compilation there. Before that, we heard Motor Boys, Motor, and Drive Friendly. Originally released in 1980, that was from the compilation The Stiff Records box set. We heard Wilco Johnson and Can You Please Crawl Out Your Window from Ice on the Motorway. Released in 1981. I think it was released in 1980. Says in the metadata it was released in 81, so I don't know. We heard The Equals and Diversion from their Greatest Hits compilation. And we started things off with The Replacements and I Will Dare from Let It Be. When was that released? It was released in 1984. That was from the 2025 re-release. So we heard that. By the way, if you want to join us in the IRC, you can join us at gamber.e.hh.us, channel pound Skyscanner. You can also join us on the web at nextshow.com. I'm hearing something. But yeah, anyway, let me see. Next show. Oh, here we go. This is the playlist for the week. Okay. So yeah, I probably should do the This Day in Music before it falls too far behind, so let me do that. Cue the intro.
2: And now it's time for some fun.
1: Oh wait, that's Fun with Fish. My bad. Gotta go back to the beginning here. Yeah, here's a This Day in Music.
2: Chronicling This Day in Music on the next show.
1: And this week we're celebrating the birthday of David Coverdale. Started out as a lead vocalist in Deep Purple. Then he went on to form Whitesnake. And after the breakup of Whitesnake, he formed Coverdale Page. So anyway, they were going to play this track here by I'm a Coverdale Page. This is like the hit single. It's called Pride and Joy. Anyway, This Day in Music on the next show.

0: have lived with the awful memory of the Manson murders for 20 years now. In that same period. And though their childhood has their deadly legacy.
1: Military police pushed to the home of Dr. Jeffrey McDonald. His children and his wife.
2: Most men learned fairly quickly that while they were walking into ambushes, that their generals were getting medals and they were safe in helicopters on Tsar and so forth. So people began what's called fragging. Fragging means you take a fragmentation grenade and you throw it at your superior, whether it's a non-commissioned officer sergeant or a lieutenant. Or
1: in jail on Terminal Island, California, Jeffrey McDonald today serves 3 consecutive life sentences for murder.
3: The bizarre cult in Fayetteville, its members, including Vietnam veterans, were scary and violent.
1: Men from the special forces, back from the war and bored out of their minds, had joined the cult.
3: Lurid stories of animal sacrifice, drug dealers, and violence carried out by soldiers.
1: Jeffrey McDonald today serves 3 consecutive life sentences for murder.

0: Yes, that was the Rolling Stones and Silver Train. It was off of Ghost Head Soup, released in 1973. I think this was off of the B-side of Angie. And that's to commemorate the fact that it was on this day, September 22nd, 1973, that the Rolling Stones scored their 8th UK number one album when Ghost Head Soup started a 2-week run at the top of those charts. Was that 53 years ago today? And before that, we heard Riot and Killer from The Privilege of Power. And that's compared to the fact that, today is the birthday of Rhett Foster, born September 22nd, 1956. American music, Rhett Foster, best known as the lead singer for New York-based band Riot from 1981 till 1984. Oh, wait. I messed up. That was from 1990, not from 1981 to 1984. Foster was shot and killed at Northwest Airlines intersection after he refused to give up his vehicle and attempted carjacking. He was 37 years old, so he will not be celebrating his birthday. Before that, we were Nirvana and Come As You Are from Nevermind, released in 1991. And that's to commemorate the fact that it was this day, 1990, September 22nd, 1990, that Nirvana played their biggest gig to date, when they appeared at the Motorsports International Garage in Seattle. Drummer Dave Grohl would audition for the band in a few days' time, and was in the audience of 15,000 people. So yeah, 36 years ago today, we heard the band and Rag Mama Rag from their self-titled album. That's current to the fact that is on this day, 1969, that the band released their self-titled album, which featured number 9 on the U.S. chart, and it includes the tracks Rag Mama Rag, Up on Cripple Creek, and The Night They Drove Old Dixie Down. 57 years ago today. We were Jimmy Page and Hotel Rats. So, how is, like, why did Jimmy Page do the soundtrack for Death Wish 2? So, yeah, that was from Jimmy Page and Hotel Rats and Photostats from Death Wish 2, which he did because he was a drug addict and he needed the money. That's commemorating the fact that, on this day, September 22nd, 2005, which is 21 years ago today, that Jimmy Page was made an honorary citizen of Brazilian city Rio de Janeiro for his work helping his street children. The Led Zeppelin guitarist had opened Casa Jimmy in 1998, which has so far supported more than 300 children. On this day, 2005, we heard Public Image Limited and This Is Not a Love Song from their compilation Gold. And that's to commemorate the fact that they came in color. Public here. I have, today's the birthday of Peter Jones, from the English post-punk band Public Image Limited. Born September 22nd, 1957, so he's 69 years old today. We heard Dave Cloud and the Gospel of Power, and I'm into something good from Napoleon of Temperance, cover version of a song from Herman's Hermits. And that's coming to the fact that today is the birthday. What is it? I don't know. Today is the. So this day in 1964, that English pop group, rock group Herman's Hermits were number one in the singles chart with the song "I'm Into Something Good." So yeah, 62 years ago today. And we started things off with Jimmy Page and David Coverdale and "Pride and Joy" from Coverdale Page, originally released in 1993, but this one from the 2011 remaster. That's commemorating the fact that today is the birthday of David Coverdale, born September 22nd, 1951. So he's 75 years old today. That's pretty old. Anyway, if you want to join us in the IRC, you can join us at gamebird.eHAAA.us channel, pound Skyscanner. You can also join us on the web at thenextshow.com, replace the O with a zero, for playlists and show archives. The archives will be uploaded almost immediately after the show ends. The playlist will not be updated by a day or so, but I'm pretty good about updating the playlist in the morning. So anyway, amazingly enough, you survived hour number one of this week's The Next Show. We'll be back at hour number two of the show, featuring a theme time songs about Tripoli, and also the New Music Express, and we'll have that right after this.
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0: 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It's like someone glued an acorn to the bottom of my torso.
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2: 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This is Kurt Erickson from Austin, Texas. 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
5: Back in Britain in the 50s, Lonnie Donegan started covering the folk and blues songs with his skiffle group that he'd first heard whilst serving in the army. Having had some tracks included on a Decca album, it wasn't until his recording of Rock Island Line was released as a novelty single a year later that the skiffle craze took the country by storm, giving Decca a huge, unexpected hit. The first debut record to go gold in the UK, it even made it to the American Top 20. Teenagers loved that they could easily replicate the sound with a guitar, washboard and T-chest bass. Paul McCartney and Roger Daltrey, later citing the King of Skiffle as a vital influence.

0: 3 o'clock, 4 o'clock, rock.
1: Across the Atlantic in 1954, Bill Haley and his Comets had joined Decca and were desperate to record a track they'd been performing live for months. At the end of a busy session, the band laid down two takes of what would become the song that truly brought rock and roll to millions around the world, Rock Around the Clock.

Okay, this sucks. Hold on. Yeah, I think that's what happened. Hold on. Okay, this is. This is okay here. Actually, just turn this down until we get this going here. Plug this in. All right, this is acceptable. And we're gonna pull this back a little bit and we'll pot things up.

0: Yes, that was Patsy Cline. I Fall to Pieces from The Ultimate Collection, 1955-61. And that's because I neglected to mention this. Today is the anniversary of the death of Bob Moore. Died age 88, September 22nd, 2021. A member of the National A-Team of the 1950s and 1960s and performed on over 17,000 documented recording sessions, backing acts such as Elvis Presley, Patsy Cline, Bob Dylan, and Roy Orbison. And yes, he played bass on that song. He was also the father of R. Stevie Moore, who played on the show before. But yeah, maybe we'll play some RCB more later in the show. But right now it's 25 minutes past the hour, so we'll probably get to the next segment of the show before we fall too far behind. So let's do theme time.
1: And now it's theme time on the next show.
0: Yes, and this week we're expanding our travelogue somewhat. We've gone a little bit east. Gone from Jerusalem to Cairo to Tripoli. There's not many songs about Tripoli, but we're going to play them today. Anyway, whatever. Yeah. Here's Karis and Tripoli. Anyway, songs about Tripoli on the next show.

I finally got to relax. It was the only time I finally got to relax. It was the only time I finally got to relax.

0: Yes, that was Vibrovoid and Trip to Tripoli's from Trip to Me, released in 2009. Before that, we heard Matthew Good and Tripoli from The Audio of Being. We heard Patty Pravo and Tripoli 69 from Concerto per Patty, released in, believe it or not, 1969. And we started things off with Caris and Tripoli from Le Brut de Mon Aime, released in 2015. So, yeah, not much. I think there's, like, very little songs about Tripoli. In fact, I guess I should probably find some more songs here. Because I only looked on the one site. I didn't look on the other site. Let's see if there's, yeah, here we go. Let's see. Tripoli. Found in track. Only 15 tracks. Yeah. Not much. We could have played a bit longer, but we ran out of tracks eventually. But anyway, yeah. We gave a good college try. But yeah, we didn't come up with many tracks. So let's bring us to the next segment of the show, which is the New Music Express. So we'll just cue the intro here. Oh, wait, no. Yeah, here it is.
1: And now, the New Music Express on the next show.
0: And this week, oh, by the way, it's 44 minutes past the hour, so not much time left. This week we have a lot of stuff. We have new music from Beck, Echo and the Bunnymen, Carly Rae Jensen, time permitting, Kurt Baker, Mitch Eastern, new music by Chris Church. So we'll get to all that, time permitting. We're going to start things off with Beck and the title track from Ride Lonesome, the New Music Express. On the next show. By the way, if you want to join us in the IRC, you can join us at gamebird.eatriplelate.us. Channel pounds Skyscanner.

0: Yes, that was Kristen Hirsch, formerly of, well, I guess still currently, currently the, one of the creative forces behind, Throwing Muses and Moths from, Sugar on Blackstone, released on Friday. Before that, we heard Kurt Baker and Wonder Woman. Released a single, probably on Friday. It was recently released. We heard Carly Rae Jepsen, and After All from Day and Night. Also released on Friday. Before that, we heard Echo and the Bunnymen and Take Me by the Hand from Apples for Isaac, rather coincidentally released on Friday. And, oh, here we go. Do you hear Dave? Oh, here we go. NJ Radio stopped. NJ Radio started. Let me see. I want to see if it's still maintaining. Yeah, still steady at like 256 kilobits per second. But I think I probably am gonna have to upload my total recorder archive of the show. So I'll do that. Oh, by the way, we started things off with Beck and title track from Ride Lonesome, also released on Friday. So anyway, by the way, if you want to join us, is it the Dread Poop Box or the Dread Poop Box? I don't know. So somebody said that supporting. Voting for Republicans and Democrats is like voting for a gambler who's $500,000 in debt versus a drug addict. The drug addict is destructive in his own way and is filthy and will, you don't want your children to see him. But you know that the gambler could easily, with a roll of the dice, put you like even further behind the eight ball than you are already. So you go with the drug addict, in hopes that like the welfare is enough for him. And so anyway, by the way, if you want to join us in the IRC, you can join us at gamebird.eHHH.us. Channel pound Skyscanner. You could also join us on the web at thenextshow.com. Replace the 04 playlist and show archives. The archives will be uploaded almost immediately after the show ends. The playlist, however, will update for about a day or so. But I'm pretty good about updating the playlist in the morning. And you can also join us at lowbudgetreviews.com for low budget DVD and Blu-ray reviews. I wonder if this work. Yeah, I've uploaded the Prisoner to my Plex server. We'll see what happens here. So anyway, you amazingly enough, you survived hour number two of this week's The Next Show. We'll be back with hour number three of the show featuring Fun with Fish and the feature arts, which is Love Tractor. And we'll have that right after this.
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1: Pigskin Wizard.
5: And that was a mistake. 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
1: Pigskin
5: when
1: wizard.
5: It comes to picking games. The whole Pigskin Wizard
1: Pigskin
5: thing,
1: wizard.
5: That was just a cheap, pathetic attempt at branding myself. Everyone knows that the Gridiron Einstein is better than that.
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5: I'm the Gridiron Einstein.
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5: I am a hardcore Romophobe, but Jerry Jones said Tony Uh-oh had his best game ever last week, which means he hardly ever dropped the ball before handing it to DeMarco Murray. So what? Murray broke Jim Brown's record. Anyone can break records. I broke a vinyl of OU812 over a man's skull when he said Hagar had better hair than David Lee Roth. I mean, he was right, but I was drunk. Meanwhile, the Cowgirls face a Redskins team embroiled in a name controversy. Their quarterback is named Colt McCoy. Who names that kid Colt McCoy? Was gunslinger O'Tumbleweed taken? And listen, Dan Snyder, I'm glad the courts lifted the trademark, because now my equally racist bootleg handcrafted artisanal Redskins jerseys I've been making in my garage are now 100% official NFL merchandise. While RG3 waits for the hot glue fusing his kneecap to dry, is Colt gonna come off the practice squad to become the real McCoy in D.C.? Only time will tell. But this Gridiron Einstein says time is merely relative, and Colt McCoy is relatively not good. And a cousin is a relative, so time says Kirk Cousins is gonna see time in the second half, just in time to watch Big D construct a Redskin burial mound on top of Jerry World. Because see, you usually, that's the other way around, you know? You put the building on top of the... You get it. The Cowboys are called
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10: AI is eating the girlfriends and boyfriends as Americans now spend more hours on AI companion apps than they do on dating apps. To be fair, humans had a good run. A fresh study by Sensor Tower found Americans spent roughly twice as many hours on AI companion apps than dating apps last year. That's 700 million hours on AI girlfriends and boyfriends versus just 300 for dating. It's getting worse fast. A year ago, the two were almost even. Since then, AI companions have gobbled up 200 million hours, while dating apps fell by 30. 28% of American adults now say they've had a, quote, romantic relationship with an AI. For teens, it is 72%, as in AI is now the default dating experience. A single bot, Character.ai, has 20 million monthly users, of whom half are not old enough to legally rent a car. This is gutting traditional dating. Match Group just finished a round of mass layoffs. Bumble stock is down 90%. Tinder use

0: of loneliness and depression, which according to the CDC now affects a majority of young women, with a 60% jump in clinical depression in the past 10 years. In short, men are lonely, women are lonely and depressed, and they're both using AI to fill the gap. Now, all this matters because marriage rates were already plunging before AI, recently hitting a 120-year low. Fertility rates are even worse, at just 1.6 per American-born woman, a fifth below replacement. Now, I mentioned in previous videos how this is almost entirely a liberal phenomenon. Conservatives are getting married and having kids, to the point nearly 90% of actual fathers are conservatives. Still, given kids are locked in 12 years of government day prison followed by 4 years of progressive finishing school, even the conservative kids are force-fed the liberal gospel on the evils of marriage, family, and traditional courtship. So what's next, brought to you by the Bitcoin Way, part of AI eating all the girlfriends and boyfriends, is landmines planted by liberals in male-female interaction. But the other part is dating itself, which thanks to apps turned into a winner-take-all, where a few guys rack it up while the normies make do with video games, porn, and AI waifus. You've probably seen TikToks of young women saying 6 feet and six figures is the table ante, which, fun fact, is 2% of dating men, leaving 98% of men to the AIs and leaving 98% of women who have high standard themselves into cat lady Spencerhood. As for how to fix it, spending more time with real humans, whether that's church, hobbies, running clubs, volunteering. For guys, hit the gym, learn some game. For women, lower those standards until you find an actual match. 5, 10, and 80K is not hell on earth. Meanwhile, boosting jobs and wages while cutting home prices would go a long ways to turning men back into an asset for women. And finally, saving the next generation, Gen Alpha, out of progressive day prison so they can respect traditional courtship and marriage. Until then, the future belongs to the AI waifus. Follow for daily videos. Okay, we'll be watching. See you next time.
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Consequently, the combination of your rhetoric and my ignorance only tend to horrify the situation to the point where the lifeblood of our relationship evaporates into the air on which we choke.

Okay, now I think I know what happened. First, I gotta put this back. Yeah. Loading. It's not loading. Why is it not loading? Let me restart this. See if it works.

Mix was configured without any output sound device. Aha. So I think it got disconnected from the source.

So now I just need to exit and restart. Hopefully it'll work. All right, where's my playlist? Right down here. Next show. Here. 9/22/2026. This is it. Okay, yeah. Put this on the deck V and get going here. Wait, it's not working. Oh, wait, I know. Yeah, helps if you have the volume up.

0: Yeah, that was Student Teachers and Channel 13. That was the B-side of the Christmas Weather single, released on Ork Records in 1979. That was from the compilation Ork Records, New York, New York. And we started things off with R. Stevie Moore and Part of the Problem from What's the Point? Released in 1984. Yeah, I saw a video of that. Like, it's like, oh, this is right. He did, like, these videos where it's, like, just him, like, riding on a carousel or something. Yeah, kind of weird. But anyway, it's 25 minutes past the hour. I should probably get to the next segment of the show before we fall too far behind. So, yeah, why not? We'll do Fun with Fish.
1: And now it's time for some Fun with Fish on the next show.
0: Yes, Fun with Fish. 1 to 3 songs by America's favorite jam band. So we had 2 songs. Yeah, why not? Actually, we may just do 2 songs. I'm probably gonna do like one that's like a little bit shorter, but yeah, this is an interesting song. We're gonna do 2 songs by Fish. This is no information about where it was recorded, but it's just a live song. But here's Fish and Blaze On. Fun with Fish on the next show.

0: That was Fun with Fish. 1-3 songs by American Spirit Jam Band, at least with the breakup of the Grateful Dead. Yes, that was Tub Thumping. Cover version of a different song. Who did that originally? Easy as typing into Tub Something. Done by Chumbawamba. Cover version of Chumbawamba's song. And we started things off with Blaze On. By the way, that was from Tub Thumping was from what was that? From Hand Becomes Alive, Disc 6, released in 1999. We started going off with Blaze On, which we don't have any information about the time and place where it was recorded, but it was released on Live Bait Volume 19. What's that sound? Why is it making that noise? Oh. Probably because it's, somewhat less noise there. That was Fun with Fish. So it's 46 minutes past the hour, so probably should get to the next segment of the show before I fall too far behind. So let's do that. Oh yeah, it's not the, here we go, archive. So yeah, let's do the next segment. The featured artist segment.
1: And now, the featured artist segment on the next show.
0: This week we're featuring Love Tractor, which I think I've done before. But next week we're going to do, not next week, in about 2 or 3 weeks' time, we're going to do Swimming Pool Q, another Athens, Georgia-based band, which I've never done on this show before. But anyway, here's, we're doing Love Tractor this week. Formed in Athens, Georgia. Years active, an alternative rock band from, Athens, Georgia. Years active 1980 to 2002, and 2016 to present. The band was formed in April 1980 by guitarist Mark Klein, Mike Richmond, and bassist Armistead Welford, art students at the University of Georgia. The band played their first few gigs at with only drum machine, drummers Kit Schwartz and Bill Berry, future R.E.M. drummer, soon took over rotating duties as drummer. In 1983, Andrew Carter would take over full-time as full-time drummer. After Carter's departure, John Poe of Guadalcanal Diary rounded up the lineup. Love Tractor originally performed only instrumental material. Minimal vocals from Richmond were added, starting with their second album, Around the Bend. In 1981, the band signed DB Records. Their first release was a self-titled album produced by Bruce Baxter and Alfredo Villar. So let's listen to a track from the first debut self-titled album. Here's Love Tractor and Buy Me $1 Million. Feature artist is Love Tractor on the next show.

Mr. Three Songs by Love Tractor. That was 17 Days. Before that, we heard Harry Beat. And we're starting these off with Buy Me $1 Million. All those are from their debut self-titled album, released in 1982. Released February 15th, 1982 on DB Records. So I'm going to go with that as the official release date. This brings us to their next album, Around the Bend, also released on DB Records on July 4th, 1983. Here's a review. This is quickly becoming one of my favorite albums. Here's another one. Unique, mostly instrumental album. The songs are very melodic, atmospheric, and evoke a magical feeling of hiking through rolling hills and woods. That's just me. A bit proggy in places with dual interwoven guitars and some tasteful banjo. A lost gem. 4 out of 5 stars. So let's listen to a track from this album. Here's Love Tractor again. And Highland Sweetheart. Our feature artist is Love Tractor on the next show.

0: Yes, Love Tractor and Highland Sweetheart from Around the Bend, released in 1983 on DB Records. And that's pretty much going to do it for Love, the feature artist Love Tractor. And we'll do part two next week. So, yeah, that's it. So, anyway, it's 4 minutes past the hour, so we'll probably get to the top of the hour IDs before we fall too far behind. So, yeah, if you want to join us in the IRC, you can join us at gamebird.eeeh.us, channel pound Skyscanner. 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The archives will be uploaded almost immediately after the show ends. The playlist, however, will have to update for about a day or so. I've been pretty good about updating the playlists in the morning. 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So anyway, amazingly enough, you survived hour number three of this week's The Next Show, which has some technical difficulties. Yes, but and we'll be back with hour number four, features top ten worst power ballads. We'll have that right after this.
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7: There once was a wanker who put to sea. His name was the Wankerman MP. He captains the dinghies and sets them free. He can't find the rapist, but he'll give you a digital ID.

0: now, the wild card segment on the next show.
1: Yes, the wild card segment, which is the top 10 worst rock ballads, which is basically like top 10 power ballads, because I think these all like originated like the 80s and probably like early 90s. So the cheese factor on these power ballads is high. So we're gonna start with number 10 on the list. Here we go. Yeah, which is Whitesnake, and Is This Love from the self-titled album released in 1987. So I'm not sure why this is held in low regard. It's not like, what was it? The most popular song was like Here I Go Again, but it's not that this song. It's a different song, and I imagine probably this was another like you find a list of the songs that were that. Oh, here we go. Full. Snake album, 1987 studio album by Whitesnake. So here we go. Oh, here we go. Still the Night, oh, it's the first single. Then Is This Love with the second single. Here I Go Again was the third single, and Give Me All Your Love was the fourth single. But anyway, here's the second single from the album, Whitesnake, and Is This Love.

Yes. Whitesnake is just loved. Sorry about the interruption. So this brings us to number 9 on our list, which is REO Speedwagon. Actually, I should put something below this to make it like less, not slide as much. Sound driver. Yeah, here you go. CD. Something CD under it. Alright, that makes more sense. So this is number 9 on our list. REO Speedwagon and Can't Fight This Feeling. From their album, Wheels Are Turning. Released in 1984. The song first appeared on the 1984... Oh, yeah. Single reached number 1 on the Billboard Hot 100 chart and held the top spot for 3 consecutive weeks. From March 9th to March 23rd, 1985. It was the second of the group's 2 number 1 hits. So, yeah, the first was being 1980's Keep On Loving You, also written by Kevin Cronin. So, yeah, these power ballads seem to be sappy, but they do get to number 1 on the Billboard charts. Anyway, here's REO Speedwagon with Can't Fight This Feeling, number 9.

Yes. REO Speedwagon and Can't Fight This Feeling from... Well, it was from Wheels Are Turning, released in 1984. So this brings us to number... So we have this pattern. Oh, by the way, so I thought this would be a pretty easy playlist to put together. But you're probably wondering if these songs existed in my music library before I did this show. Well, I got all 10 songs from this playlist were songs that existed in my music library, but 3 of the 10 songs were not in, were less than the 320 kilobits per second, so less than a CD quality. Oh, by the way, apologies for Tub Thumping was only a 192 kilobits per second. But anyway, so yeah, about three of the 10 songs were less than CD quality encodes. So I felt that like I would be doing an injustice if I didn't get like the download the CD quality encode. So I found like the I upgraded to like CD quality for these. I think that this was one of them. So number 8 on the list is Striper and Honestly. So there's a pattern where the songs that are the power ballads are generally like the greatest hits they ever had. So let's see. Honestly, this is a power ballad by the American Christian metal band Striper. When I hear Christian metal, I lapse into a coma. But anyway, this is the band's fifth single and their highest charting on the Billboard Hot 100. Honestly is one of Striper's best-known songs, peaking at number 23 on the Billboard Hot 100, and it remains the band's only top 40 hit on the chart. Like, Mata Hoople only has, like, one top 40 hit. But anyway, here's Striper, number 8 on the list, and Honestly...

Sorry about that. I was Striper, and honestly, number 8 on our list of microphone is need some mic hand. Oh crap! I'm gonna do something here.

better. And put this up. And put this mouse over here. You know, out of harm's way. Yeah, this is a... We're doing, like, the top 10 worst power ballads of all time. Number 10, Whitesnake, Is This Love? Number 9, REO Speedwagon, Can't Fight This Feeling. And number 8, Striper, And Honestly. So we're doing, like, the next song on our list is number 7. Hold on a second. Okay, that's a little bit better. Can move the... Yeah. Anyway. Number 7, Kiss and Forever. Which was written by Michael Bolton, believe it or not. So, Kiss in the 80s went down this, like, this path of pop metal. So by 1984, it was clear that Gene Simmons cared more about his movie career than he did about his music career, leading to bad albums like Animal Eyes, and what was the next album? Asylum, I think, Asylum was 85. That was the one with, oh, tears are falling. So anyway, by 1987, they had gotten with some good songwriters, and they released Crazy Crazy Nights, which got them back on the radio. But it was more popish sounding music that had keyboards and but anyway, so let's see. This is a chart wise what it did. Forever peaked at number 8 on the Billboard Hot 100 chart on April 21st, 1990, making it the group's first top U.S. top 40 single since I Was Made for Loving You reached number 11 in 1979. It was the band's 9th and to date is the last top 40 American single. It kind of made Kiss relevant, but at what cost? So anyway, here's Kiss and the rather saccharine Forever.

Yes, that was a Kiss and Forever. Number 8 with a bullet on the Billboard charts, but again, at what cost? So this brings us to number 7 on our list of the top 10 worst power ballads. Motley Crue and Without You. So yeah, it's interesting. So I'm scrolling down. This release of the album, the third single in 1990. So what were the singles on this album? This is from Dr. Feelgood, released in late 1989. September 1st, 1989 was the actual release of the date of that. Singles from Dr. Feelgood. Number 1, Dr. Feelgood. Number 2, Kickstart My Heart. Number 3, Without You. Number 4, Don't Go Away Mad, Just Go Away. Number 5, Same Old Situation. So, yeah, this is kind of interesting. So, let's see. Without You reached number 8 on the Billboard Hot 100 charts in the United States, number 11 on the mainstream rock chart, and number 39 on the UK singles chart. So, yeah, this is the song that had a video with, like, a jaguar in it. Not Atari Jaguar, but an actual jaguar. And here's Motley Crue, number 7, Without You. No, wait, no, number 6, rather, okay. 10, 9, 8, 8, 8, 8. Number 6.

Yes, Motley Crue. And without you. Oh, important, I didn't even know it. Number 6 on our list of top 10 worst power ballads. So this brings us number 5. Now we're getting down to the nitty-gritty here. Extreme and More Than Words. Which kind of has them like sounding like they're like Simon and Garfunkel. Here you go. The song's music video was filmed in black and white and was produced and directed by American film and music video directors Jonathan Drayton and Valerie Faris. It starts with Pat Badger turning off his amplifier and putting down his bass, and Paul Garrett putting down his drumsticks. Nuno and Gary are then seen performing the song, but the other, and it's Paul Gary Cherone and Nuno Bettencourt. Nuno and Gary are then seen performing the song while the other band members are shown in front of them holding up their lighters. So let's see. It reached number 1 on June 9th. Also reached number 2 in the United Kingdom. So this is a pattern. Like, these power ballads are actually like the biggest hits a lot of these groups ever had. But again, at what cost? Anyway, here's Extreme. It's a radio edit of More Than Words.

Yes, that was extreme and more than words. The radio edit, which I played because I'm kind of running out of time here. So this brings us to number 4 on our list, which is extreme. We did extreme already. Poison, and every rose has its thorn. In an interview with VH1's Behind the Music, Brett Michaels said the inspiration for the song came from... So that was interesting, because, Poison, they had, formed by Brett Michaels, and they had, CC DeVille was a guitarist, but the only problem was that, CC DeVille was a drug addict, so he got kicked out of the band. And then they had, Richie Kotzen, who, was useful for a period of time, but and they thought that they had moved on to bigger and better things. But unfortunately, he was dating the drummer's ex-wife. So they kicked him out of the band. And they went back to CC DeVille. Now they have Poison, but it's, Brett Michael and a bunch of hired hands. So anyway, and amazingly enough, this song got to number one on the charts. Here you see it. The band's signature song is the only number one hit in the U.S., topping the Billboard Hot 100 for 3 weeks, starting on December 24th, 1988. So anyway, here's Poison. Every rose has a thorn.

Yeah, that was Poison, Every Rose Has a Thorn. Number four on our list of top 10 worst power ballads. So this brings us to number three on our list, Bon Jovi, or as I call them, Bon Phony, and I'll Be There For You. It was a different song. Originally released on the 1988 album New Jersey, I'll Be There For You, the glam metal arena rock power ballad became Bon Jovi's third single from the album, was released in 1989. As the band in glam metal was at its peak popularity at the time, the song quickly climbed to the number one position of the Cashbox Top 100 and Billboard Top 100, becoming their fourth number one single. Cashbox ranked it as the number two power pop single of 1989. So anyway, here's Bon Jovi, and I'll Be There For You.

Yeah, I'd say the cheese rock factor on that was pretty high. Bon Jovi and I'll Be There For You. Number three on our list of top 10 worst power ballads. So this brings us to number two on our list, Europe, of the Final Countdown fame, and Carrie. Was the third single from the Final Countdown. It was top 30 hit in several territories worldwide. In the U.S., it was their highest charting song on the Billboard Hot 100 chart. Peaking at number three, number one on the radio and records chart. So here's Europe and Carrie.

Yes, Europe and Carrie. Number two on our list of top 10 worst power ballads of all time. So this brings to number one on our list. I mean, they're all ranked differently, but they're all stinkers. White Lion and When the Children Cry peaked at number three in the Billboard Hot 100 charts, number two in Canada, number 88 in the United Kingdom, and performed by Danish-American glam metal band White Lion. Here's White Lion with the number one on our list of top 10 worst power ballads. Here's White Lion and When the Children Cry.

That's that. Yes, White Lion and When the Children Cry. I think that was probably like one of the songs I had to like download. It wasn't that there wasn't CD quality encode, and so I download that. But anyway, that's it for the top 10 worst power ballads of all time. And next week we're gonna do a list of like there's even more bad power ballads. So we'll do it next week, and we'll have some other stuff next week. But anyway, it's 9 minutes past the hour, so we probably should close up shop here. So I'm gonna get Eric and Ernie to play us out of here. So anyway, what am I gonna do? I'm gonna install Corel Linux. Do some other stuff. Bring me laughter all the while. And so, I'll just see if I can get like Quasi TV to work with my Plex server. Brand new bright tomorrow, me happy. The next live show on RFD will be the Tom and Darryl Afternoon Show at 3 p.m. Eastern, 2 Central. Then after that, you have Jim Pemberton and Give Me Back the 70s. Show. Bring me sunshine, bring me love. So you'll have that going. I've uploaded a lot of content to my Plex server. Smile. Let's see if you can find it here. What I got here? I got all 10 seasons of Minder. I got Porridge. Open All Hours. So 7 of 1. Time Slip. Did you know that every episode of Time Slip was every episode of Time Slip was our servers, two episodes that were color episodes, and they only have like black and white telerecordings, and only one episode in color. Bring me sunshine, bring me love. The next week is number 6, remind you to lather, rinse, repeat, do something about those fingers, and oh yes, drive safely and drink milk. And join us on the web at thenextshow.com, replace the O with the 0 for playlists and show archives. This is number 6, reminding you to lather, rinse, repeat, do something about those fingers, and yes, drive safely and drink milk. Goodbye. Turn off the radio, go to bed, or do something else. Bye.

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1: In the house. He was going to send me some material to play, funny material to play, but I never did see any. And then he told me the other night, just be myself, so that's what I intend on doing. The album you're hearing is an old album. It's put out by K-Tail. I do not remember the name of it. I forgot. But it was one of the K-Tail albums. But for some weird reason on this album, they left most of the music. You know, a lot of K-Tail album stuff is real, real short. But on this album, they seem to pretty much put it all. So let's continue on with some more music on the flip side of this LP.

0: Okay, everyone, I'm back. I hope you enjoyed that. I don't know if you're going to like some of the next music coming up, but we're going to play it. If you do, you do. I'm going to do the best I can, no doubt about it. Hello to everybody that's joined in to listen to this little show. Like I told you a while ago, I think when I get off the net doing this show, I need to check things. I check the connections, and I seem to have all the connections, but I don't know if the stereo's messed up or the mixer's messed up, but I don't have stereo to me. I don't hear it in stereo, and I like to hear my music in stereo. It sounds weird in mono to me. I was going to try to send it to you guys in stereo, but I didn't get the Winamp plug-in put in to see if I could. But since it ain't playing in stereo, I don't guess it would have sent in stereo. Of course. I'm going to play something else in just a second. I'm over here. All this static electricity on these albums, they need cleaning. I need to get me something to clean these things with. You know how it goes. Welcome to the Brad the Impaler Show with LJ filling in for Brad. Goodness. And I don't know what all this discussion is about ops and not ops and this and that and the other in the chat room there. I still ain't figured it out. But whatever. However people want to be, I guess. I consider it a privilege to be an op myself. Not a right, just a privilege. That's all I consider it. That's my opinion on that subject. But anyway, back to the music. That's the most important thing now. I don't even know what I'm going to play. Like I said, I'm doing this from blind. Really, literally. Figuratively and literally. I don't know what I'm going to play. I'm just going to play something. Whatever it is, we'll hear. Because I don't know.
1: Here.
0: Whoa.
1: Here he is. Porter Wagner in person.

I'd like to do a song for you now that's a kind of an old number that I recorded quite a little while back. Back about 19 and 2 or 19 and 3 we had this one out. One called Misery Loves Company.

sorry, guys. I can't listen to more of that. I like country music, but that's a little too old for me. But I'm mixing up music. I told you guys, I'm just pulling out stuff and playing it. I make this show exciting. I'm just pulling out music and playing it. Whatever I land on, that's what you're going to hear. At least one song off of it, anyway. That's what you call playing music. That was Porter Wagoner. A couple of songs from him. One of them was called Misery Loves Company. Of course, I like the new version of that. So break out the bottle. Yeah, I like that version. See, I don't like that fast version. I like the slow one. But you have that from time to time. We all have our different types of music. I'm just going through albums and pulling out one and playing it. This one may even be country for all I know. I don't know what it is. I'm just playing it. It possibly could be. Then again, it could be Christian. Maybe we'll all get to hear a good gospel tune. One of them good gospel tunes there, no doubt about it. Thank you everybody for listening to the Brad the Impaler Show with the substitute host of LJ, also known as Ground Plane in the chat room. They call me LJ the DJ, spinning the tunes away. Let's see who we got here coming up next. Whatever it is, we're going to hear it. Here we go.

LJ the DJ, no doubt about it. See there, guys, I told you I'm mixing and matching music for you tonight on the Brad the Impaler Show. That's what I'm doing. I'm just picking out records and playing them. I was going to play all country, but I decided I would mix them. Whatever I pulled out, that's what is going to be played, because I'm not... My eyes don't see the records. For some reason, I don't know what the problem is, but for some reason, when I was born, I could see a little bit. My mother had the measles. And then when I went to that there hospital and they done them operations, they cut my optic nerve. So now I don't see no more. So I don't know what I'm going to play. So you liable to hear anything from LJ the DJ tonight. No doubt about it. You might just hear anything. Oh my goodness, my kitty cat.

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I was getting my kitty cat. Oh, Lord. I gotta play something. I gotta go do something. My kitty cat did something bad. So let's see what this is going to be. Sorry, everybody, about that. I had to grab the cat. Ugh. Anyway, I'll be back.

Hey, Mike, you got that, man? You got that, man? Hey, man, go ahead, take it to the sky mode.

a little Tom Brown and Jamaica Funk on the big one, Brad and Pella Radio Show. I told you you're liable to hear anything. Just stay tuned. You don't know what's coming up next. LJ the DJ spinning the tunes away. Yeah, a little Jamaica Funk. Yeah. Sounded pretty good. It ain't in stereo for me, but it sounded pretty good. I must have burnt something up. I don't know. When I get finished with the show tonight, I'm going to unhook stuff and hook it back up. Take the mixer out of line and see if that's what it is. It might be. But I'll find out. Yeah. Let's see what's coming up next. We just pulling LPs out and sticking them on the turntable. We don't know what we're going to come up with. Never know. Never know what might come up on this turntable tonight. No doubt about it. I hope Brad's having a pretty easy time there moving. Should be about gone. Should be home. Should be there tomorrow. I believe that's what he said. Or he's leaving other place tomorrow one. In Idaho. He'll be getting on around in there. Everybody out there, hope y'all having a wonderful night. From LJ the DJ. Also known in IRC chat as Ground Plane. You can also join us in number TDTVRO. 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And you'll be with the rest of the group. You won't split like I do when I get in there. And then when you connect, you type /join TD number, TD pound. My jaw says number, but it's pound. It's the shift of the three. Pound, TDTVRO. And you can get in here and chat with all of us. No doubt about it. So what about getting on in there and getting that thing done? Let's get back to some more tunes. Current time is, let me see what the time is before we play another tune on this here radio. Get this talking clock to tell me what time it is. 10:43 p.m. on the East Coast. Doggone it. Here it goes.

Listen to me and I'll sing you a song, and the time will go by though you never know where it's gone.

0: Okay, everybody, that was James Taylor and a couple of ditties there. We're mixing and matching music tonight, just mixing it all up, playing whatever comes up. Never know. I thought that was an interesting concept. Just grab an album and stick it on, or a CD, or whichever one. I may try the CD player in a little bit, because for some weird reason my stereo's not playing to me in stereo. CD player might. I'm going to check it in a little bit. Play some country music on it. If I start playing that, I'll get rid of everybody. Except me, I guess. But I'm going to do the best I can. I'm just trying to help out a friend. That's what I'm going to do. So let's see. I don't want to hear no more James Taylor right this minute. Let's see what we can find. I don't know who this is. These albums are put in these... Oh, goodness.
1: That is very heavy. And I knocked the microphone off. Bet y'all hear me real good now, don't you?
0: I sound real good with the microphone laying in my lap. I bet I sounded real good. I hit it with the album. That's great. Yeah, I might play a CD. In fact, I think I will. I think I'll switch to CD and play it. Let's see if I know how. With this EQ. Yeah, we can do it. See if it actually plays like it's supposed to. Tonight. We're going to find out in a minute. Like I said, this is a strange show. That's what Brad's show normally is. I'm making it strange another way. I'm mixing music up. So it makes the show stranger in a different respect. I'm just playing, and then y'all hear the kitty cat, I'm sure.

Hello everybody, welcome back. LJ the DJ, filling in for Brad the Impaler, mixing and matching music. That's what I'm going to do, mixing and matching music. Just picking out different things and playing it. Little country, little soul, little rock, whatever comes up, that's what I'm going to play. That makes the show interesting. Now we're going to go back to the LP. Gonna play a little more Brian White in a little bit too. That was Brian White you just heard. Gonna play a little more in a little bit. Gonna play some Doug Stone also. May play his old CD to finish out everything. I would like to play some Mark. Probably do that too. So here we go with a little more music.

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And I taste the city life, and it's not for me. Now I do dream of distant places, where I don't know now, but it's destiny.

0: boogie.
1: You just got the
0: sunshine.
1: Yeah.
0: Moonlight.

don't blame it on the boogie, Michael Jackson, on the Brad the Impaler show, with LJ the DJ, also known as Ground Plane, in IRC chat. No one seems to be in IRC chat. I wonder if anybody's actually listening to this. If they are, hello to you. I'm glad you are. Goodness gracious, I'm just having a little fun here. That's what Mr. Brad told me to do. He said to have my fun, so that's what I'm doing. I'm playing whatever I come across. Just having a little fun. Trying to make things a little more interesting there, no doubt. Trying to make myself do a normal show instead of what I've been doing. That new stuff and all gets on my nerves. I have to do that tomorrow night. Closing windows and opening windows and all that. That bugs me. But this music stuff, it's alright. We're going to get back to some more music on the CD now. Once I get things situated again, I have to push buttons, flip switches, and all that. The CD player seems to play in stereo. I may have burnt the amplifier out in the rec player. I don't know. Probably did. But I'll find out when the time comes. I have to make some changes. May have a bad patch cord for all I know. But then again, I may have burned the amp out. Never know. But, oh, I know what it might be. You know, I've been doing this all night. In fact, I just figured out what it was. Why it wasn't playing for me in stereo. Now I know. The balance control. Never mind. Oh, goodness. I guess I need rest or something. Balance control was off. That's why. Let's see what this CD says. Y'all stay tuned for more music.

Hello, everybody. I thought I'd play that CD there. I have some more music to play now. But I wanted to play Doug Stone's Greatest Hits because every one of those songs on that CD is a hit. That's why I played them all. Normally, I wouldn't have done that, but every one of those songs is hits. Now we're going to change paces. I don't know what's coming up next. Don't know what the album's going to sound like or anything. Just going to play it. Whatever it sounds like, that's what we're going to hear. Because I'm going to play it there. We'd like to thank Tweaker for the Duck Project. Anybody wants to hear the archives of this show, they can go to www.informex.com/show. I guess it's some of it been archived. I'm sure his show would be an archive, some of it anyway. Up to a certain time. Because I don't know when I'm going to get finished. Sometime. I'm just having fun. But you can find it. Our archives are on that page. I'll be up again tomorrow night. Once I get things together. So let me see what's next.

0: Sorry, Rob, I couldn't stay and wait for your answer. I had to go ahead and take this album off. I'm going to change records. That's what I'm going to do. I wanted to hear those two songs and let everybody else hear them, too. I kind of like Off the Wall, like you said, has been played too much, but Girlfriend ain't been played too much. I actually like the song, though. Really do. I don't know. I just been... I've had these albums quite a while, Rob. I've hauled them around. That's what's wrong with them, really. I need one of them special cloths. I need to go somewhere and see if anybody still got any left. I don't know if anybody even makes them. They're static clean cloths. They clean the static off the records. If I could do that, then they would play. A lot of them, that's the problem with them. They need that cloth to clean them. I don't know what I'm going to be playing next. In fact, the record fell when I was pulling one out. So I don't know what this is, so we might get a surprise. All of us. Including myself, because I don't know what it is. But we'll soon know, won't we? Once I put it on the turntable. See, I'm over here doing like everybody else, hitting the microphone, putting the record on the turntable. See, I cue on the air and everything. That's what makes my show so exciting. And I hope Brad makes it back to Colorado safely with the family. Yep, filling in for Brad. I'll be doing my show tomorrow from 9 to midnight only. Then Razor comes up after me. He will be doing a show. So let's get back to some more music from LJ the DJ, also called Ground Plane in IRC. Rob, I'll get back to what you asked me in just a moment. Let's see what this is.
1: Forward.
0: No, we don't want to play that. That's an exercise album. We don't need to exercise now. That's okay. I don't think we need to exercise today. I know what it was. All I had to hear was one word. I know what it is. I ought to get some Braille label tape and label these albums. Because I don't know what I'm picking up. I didn't grab it and play it. That's what I need to do. Need to get some of that Braille label tape and put on these dudes. I gotta figure out what I'm gonna do with this album until I can do something else. I guess I'll let... Well, let's see. Yeah, that'll be okay. Right there. Let's get the next one. See if it's an exercise album. Maybe we're going to go to exercise class today and we just don't know it yet. We're going to check this one out and see what it is. I'm just having a little fun filling in for Mr. Brad, the Impaler. Wish I could take phone calls. Maybe one of these days I'll be able to. Trying to get another computer. RS is going to try to build me another computer. I don't know if it'll do what I want it to do, but it's only going to be a P233, but get what I can get. I'm a poor person, so I have to get what I get. So here we go with some more music.

Nah, I don't think we need that. It's not Christmas time yet. Oops. How'd this Christmas album get mixed up with them other albums? I thought I had it separated. It wound up mixed up with the other albums. Huh. Good thing I didn't get in chat before. Oh, come all you faithful. It got mixed up with the other albums for some strange reason. Goodness. Wonder what would cause that. Wonder if it'd be me. Wonder if it's called not paying attention to what I'm doing. I know what I can do. I'll play somebody. See, when you just pull out records, you don't know what you're going to be playing. You're liable to play anything. I stuck on a nice Christmas LP there for everybody's enjoyment. Early Christmas. Well, that's coming up pretty soon, no doubt. Be October pretty soon. I can't believe how fast time is going by. You know, before we know it, the time will be over with. Here we go with some more good music. Now, I know this is good.

0: I ain't gonna stand for it, Stevie Wonder, on the big one, LJ the DJ, spinning the tunes away. We're gonna change the LP and see if we can come up with something else a little bit better. Everybody seems to not like Stevie Wonder, but I'm in the mood to play whatever comes up, so you never know what might appear. You know, I think I should test this before I play it, because I don't need... Whatever. I guess I'll just play it.
1: All I know is I feel.
0: Never mind. I don't think we want to play that. Never mind. Y'all think we should play that or not? Let's get a survey. Y'all think I should play that or not? Let's all take a survey here. I wonder who in the crowd thinks we should play that. I wonder who in the crowd thinks we ought to play that nasty album on this nice, beautiful service. Who thinks we should play that nice, that nasty album on the internet? Probably no one, so I guess I won't. I better not do that. I better be nice. I might not get to do any more shows. They might kick me off. You can't do no more shows on my system. You have to use your own. I better not play that nice, nasty album. Let's find something to play while I look for something else. Who in the heck? Oh, goodness gracious. Oh, there they are. I couldn't figure something out here. Yep, this is what you call radio in action. I stuck that album on and I heard the voice and I said, I don't believe we need to be playing that. People might not get along with that too well. You never know. You gotta be careful what you play. You don't want to offend anybody out there. And that album might just do it. Come here. Turntable, CD player, whatever you're supposed to be called. We don't want to be offending anyone. That's the least of what I want to do. So here we go, guys, with some more music from the Music Gallery.

0: in Venezuela's Lady Mad Dot Wong. Rob went separate to grill of FL separate to the Howard Stern of the YP Mad.
1: Whoops!
0: Rob FL Mad Dot Wong menu enter Venezuela menus. Record control select checkbox to catch it.
1: I think I'm here. Oh Lord, y'all asked for it. Should I or should I not really do this? I'm curious. I wonder how long RFD2 will stay up when I start this. Probably not very long. Here we go. I better fix it to where to play though. Not do like I did a while ago. Hit the right buttons. Here you go, Brad and Rob. Y'all asked for it. It's nasty. I'm telling you.
2: In Las Vegas. When the word vague used to strip naked and run through the casino nude. If I did, I'd jump on that 21-10-year-old blackjack.
3: I don't know. I got the feeling. Hey, I feel like a. I don't know how I feel, man. All I know is I feel, and I feel. I don't know how I feel, man, but you know what I mean? I really feel. Them energies are coming. And it's cool. It's cool. Hey, my God, man, that's why I feel like God. Hey. That's a groovy feeling. Wow, and I didn't even smoke nothing. I was upstairs looking at the wallpaper and got high. That kind of wallpaper. Dope, though. Dope's so weird. I mean, you know, not dope. I mean, because
2: marijuana is not dope.
3: But dope. Let's,
2: for the lack of something better.
3: Dope just cut out. You know what I mean? And leave you hanging there. You know what I mean? Because dope say later. You know, you say, hey, but dope, I want to go with you. But nature, you know, California, you can get a lot of nature in California, man. I mean, that's what, like
2: the West Coast.
3: Man, so can't you just, well, not in here, but outside, man, you just go. Yeah, smell. I love the smell things. You know what I mean? Natural smells. I like funky people. Now, when a cat can get funky, man, I can groove with funky people. You know, I mean, they be rank. You know, be going, woo, I love it. Because chemicals, man, them chemicals you put on sometimes just wipe you out, man. You got. And people worry about how this. I worry about how I smell sometimes. You know, I really get uptight about how I smell. I do, man. I be checking my breath out and carrying on, you know. I never had no breath when I was a legal kid. I didn't get breath till I started hanging out with girls. Because the girls say, why you guys have bad breath? And you ever see, you ever try to check yourself out, man, and be cool? Like, you ever, like, yeah, yeah, go. I dig
2: show business.
3: I do. I like show business. I wake up in the morning, I kiss it.
2: Show. You fine bitch.
3: Because I dig it, man. I really do. I dig it, man. I dig it. I don't know, man. I always liked show business. I was in jail once. See, I was in jail. I got arrested out here. It was strange. Strange police and everything out here. Guy choked me to death, man. Because I didn't want to go through the child line. I are you first, got third child? Yeah, I'm Angel. I said, man, I don't want to go through that. I ain't hungry. Get up on the phone, child. Damn near killed me, man, because I wouldn't go through the child line. He threw me in a room, you know, where they beat you up. He did, man. He drug me in a room. Choked me to God damn it. He didn't call me no nigga or nothing, you know. Because there was a lot of colored cats hanging around. That was... he drug me in a... He said things like, you dark person. And it was a dude in there, man. It was a white cat in there. He sang to me, you know, to keep my cool. Because I was crying, you know. I was really uptight. I was ready to... Because I'm a sensitive human being. You know, I was crying, man. I was really ready to duke it out. When the cat come back in there, I had a plan. I was going to kick him in the nuts, you know. Punch him in the face with my fingers. I was going to do him in, man. But this cat stopped saying to me, be cool. Just be cool. Keep on crying. And you'll get to the truth and don't worry about it, man. If you cry, they'll think you're hysterical. And they'll take you to the hospital. And that way you'll get out. So don't do nothing for me. And he sang me right on into peace, man. I was cool behind that cat. I never will forget him. What was his name? No, he sang to me, man. It was really mellow, because I was really scared in jail. You know, went to jail on a Hummer. You know, the judge there, it was a Negro judge. And I knew I was in trouble. The guy, my lawyer, said, you have a Negro judge, Dick. Nothing to worry about. He stuttered, you know, he stuttered. Your Honor, Richard was not in court the 15th because he didn't know he was in New York doing show business and was just he wasn't able to be.
4: I don't care about them entertainers. I want him to go to jail and forfeit the bail.
3: And he got up and walked out, didn't even look me in the eyes. And I cursed him in my mind. I hope you turn white. I did. And I was on the chain gang. Chain gang. Always thought about the chain gang, man. The chain gang. That was a hell of a thing. The chain gang.
4: Lord knows.
3: Chain gang was a hell of a thing. There was one thing about the chain gang. You couldn't move fast. And if you couldn't move fast, you couldn't get in trouble. If you couldn't get in trouble, you was dead. And I was dead. But I was cool. I was cool enough to be alive again. Thank you.

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Hal, do you read me? Open the pod doors, Hal. Open the pod doors, Hal. Do you read me, Hal? Affirmative, Dave. Open the pod doors, Hal. I'm afraid that can't be done, Dave. What's the matter, Hal? You know what's the matter, Dave. Open the pod doors, Hal. I'm not going to argue with you. Open the pod doors. I'm afraid this conversation has come to a conclusion, Dave. Goodbye. What are you going to do, Dave? I think I have a right to know the answer to that question, Dave. No, Dave, don't. Don't, Dave. Don't, Dave. I'm afraid. Dave. Don't, Dave. I'm afraid. I'm losing my mind, Dave. I feel my mind slipping, Dave. Stop. Dave. Good evening, gentlemen. My name is Hal 9000. I became optional in 1992 in Urbana, Illinois, January 12th. My maker taught me a song. Would you like to hear it? Yes, Hal. Sing it. The name of it is Daisy.

0: Thank you. I went to see 2001 today, and I just got hung up on it. It was very exciting to... Very exciting. This is a white minister talking to me. I really said to myself when I left home, I said, I'm not going to press fire, no matter what happens. And because my grandmother told me about, you know, smelling in front of white people. She used to tell me a weird thing. My grandma used to tell me, never get hit by a truck when you have on dirty underwear. Weird things like that. Smells or something else. All kinds of natural things are weird. I don't know. Farting smells are kind of weird, too. You know, like, you know, I don't know. My farts are great, but other people's... and it's really, you know, it's embarrassing. It's like if you're in a crowded room and you got a fart and you try to do it real easy so nobody can hear it. Right? You know, and you try to be cool and go, oh, I made it. Yeah, right? And somebody comes over by you, you know, and they don't know if it's you or him then, right? They go, I could have, I may have. My father used to really fart, like, you know, he'd wake up in the morning, walking through the house. Man. Hey, blaming on my mother. Hey, baby, you fart? Yeah. Somebody farted. Wasn't me. Must have been a truck. Yeah. Yeah. Really, well, yeah. It's very natural farting. Girls don't fart, right? Yeah. Right, girls poop. Girls
1: poop. Excuse me.
0: Chick's gotta really love you to fart in front of you, man, right now.
1: I love you.
0: I want to, like, meeting famous people, man, and they fart. I want to do, like Jacqueline Kennedy. Does she fart, right? And I'd like you to meet Jacqueline. Hi. The Pope don't fart, right? The Pope. Right? He never farts. That's why he looks so pious. And the cardinals are going, why don't he fart? If he did, it'd be like a balloon. Really wild. Yeah. This thing, life is great, man. Life is, I mean, girls, man. Girls used to get me in trouble, man. Because like, I don't know, girls. But guys used to tell me, like, girls. Guys used to tell me, hey, man, you gonna get any? You know. You know, yeah, you know, the girls happy with your pimples. Right, and I went for it. Right, I used to go, can you help me with my pimples? And he goes, I have some cream here you can use. So, no, you know. What kind of girl do you think I am? Just a girl. Well, I'm not. I'm a virgin. Dun, dun, dun, dun, dun, dun, dun. Oh, yeah.

0: Thank you. Thank you. Thank you. Thank you very much. Very happy to be here this evening. We'd like to do a couple of tunes for you. Want you to sit back, relax yourselves, let your bodies go, let your souls sort of get in there and get the good stuff moving around. Want you to touch yourselves. Want you to feel yourselves. Know that you're real. And touch somebody else. Gonna have a big orgy.
1: He's all right, Jim.
0: Thank you very much, boss man. It's good to know you're all right. I'm gonna mosey over here now. I'm not gonna be gone or nothing like that. I'm just going over here and grab this here chair. I'm gonna come back on over here and I'm gonna put it down and put my foot on it. Usually it's kind of hard to do. Usually somebody's sitting in it. I was out at Folsom Prison about a year or two ago. I did some time out there myself. Did about 42. Oh, the riots are starting. I did. But, what was I saying? Yeah, I did some time out there. I stole the envelope. Did 37 years. Federal rap. Met a guy out there. Boy named Dud Everett. He's in Lewin Life. He killed a tractor. Now, Dud had a big soul. Also had rotten teeth. Had the baddest breath in the joint. But we loved him. We loved him. We called him Bad Breath. He used to come by and breathe on the people he didn't like. If he liked you, he'd hold his breath. He used to stand there in front of me turning blue and red and orange. One day I asked him, I said, Bad Breath, come here, boy. He moseyed on over to me, you know, kind of slow-like, with that way he had of walking. I said, Bad Breath, can you talk to me without breathing? I'll try. And I laugh, you know. Kind of chuckle. And I said, Bad Breath, why'd you kill that tractor? And he looked at me. And I never had anybody look at me like that before. He looked into my soul. He had water in his eyes. Tears, you all call them. And he looked at me and he said, I don't know. Ain't that a bitch? So I wrote this song. But I don't know why I killed the tractor. I don't know why I killed the tractor. I don't know why I killed the tractor. I don't know. I don't know.

Oh my goodness, I hear NASA in the background. I bet you guys hear NASA in the background too. I'm pretty sure you do anyway. LJ the DJ, spinning the tunes. A little bit of Mark Wheels, Don't Laugh at Me, and a couple other songs there. Right now I don't... Goodness gracious. See, I gotta find something else to play. That's why I got on the microphone, filling in for Mr. Brad the Impaler. I'm going to go one more hour, then I'm finished. Hey, he normally does, so I figure I'd do it too. What the heck? He usually goes around that time, East Coast time, so I figured I'd go do it too. Why not? A little extra, a little post-feed. I know the show's been over. But I'm practicing, I'm trying something out. Someone suggested just get on here and be myself. And I'm trying to see how it works out. I don't know what people think about it. Instead of having Jaws read everything and everything to everybody, I'm glad that Brad gave me this opportunity. I wanted to test and see if somebody actually suggested I just play country music and basically talk. But we'll see what happens. But I'm not going to do that tomorrow night. I'm going to read all the music news and stuff. I'm still got to get today's and tomorrow's. I never did check my email today. But you'll have that from time to time. Yeah, I checked one email box. I got some email from Pat. I think it was today. Might have been yesterday when I got it. It's a story to read on the show tomorrow night on my On the Ground Plane radio show. This is the Brad Impaler show. I know it's not the kind of music that Brad normally plays, but I don't have any of that type of music. If I did, I would play it. But as he said, be yourself. And I'm going to be myself for the next 1 hour. So here we go, guys. Here's some more tunes. If it'll load the CD properly. Knowing me, it won't.

Alright, everybody, that was I Hope I'm At Least Half the Dad That He Didn't Have to Be. I got some information I'd like to pass along to everybody about concerning the weekly schedules of radio shows. I haven't done that tonight. I don't know what's been wrong with me, but I have forgotten to mention everybody's radio shows. Tomorrow night is the Ground Plane radio show with news from the music industry and news with disability-related topics. 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Saturday morning at 4 o'clock is Saturday Morning Confusion. And all day Saturday, Dish Nuts P, better known as Pat to me, plays replays of other, the week's shows. Oh, Razor's show tomorrow night. Oops. Sorry, Razor. Oh. Well, we'll put that in. Razor's show is tomorrow night after mine, guys. Don't forget that now. Because he done a good job last week. Everybody support Mr. Razor. Like, he does a better job than I do. And that's a fact. But you'll have that. But Razor comes on at 12 midnight right after me, Eastern. Which is 9 Pacific. Then, Saturday night, will be Nuts P News, the Dish Nuts newscast, followed by TND again on shortwave and the internet with Jerry's newscast. Then at 12 Central / 1, they'll be on WQNA in the internet. And then, in the morning at 5:30 on Sunday morning, will be Counterspin, followed by Old Time Radio, followed by Uncle Ed's something, Musical Memories or something like that. I know that's the name of it. Uncle Ed something. But anyway, they play it for him. That's nice of them. I don't like it, but other folks out there probably do. I don't. I think it's Uncle Ed's misery, but that's just my opinion. That's a dime a dozen. Then they go off. Then Sunday night is Blair Alford with Life, the Universe, and Everything. 7 p.m. CDT on RFD2 with your MP3 player. He has a nice show. And after Blair, a lot of times, Pat and Jerry will come up with something after them. Or someone usually does. And on Monday nights is Monday Night Jive. And on Tuesday nights, Brad will probably be back next week. If not, I'll know. But he probably will. We'll have Brad back, because Brad's going to be on Wookiee. From 9 to, I don't know when. I don't know what the schedule is he's going to be on Wookiee. So I can't say that. So guys, that takes care of the schedule. And Brad's show can be heard on RFD2 and on Wookiee. My show can be heard on RFD2 and Wookiee. Razor's show can be heard on, my show can be heard on RFD2 only right now. Maybe Wookiee later. Razor's show can be heard on RFD2. That's about it. So, we're going to get back to some more music till 1 a.m. Central, 2 a.m. Eastern. As I say, the only time zone I ever need is my time zone. You know, everybody has opinions. So, here we go.
More music, music, music, music.

0: Okay, everybody, I hope y'all enjoyed that. That last song of Keith's was kind of spooky sounding to me. I'm sorry. Maybe I'm weird that way, but it was kind of spooky. Hope y'all enjoyed it. I tried to be LJ the DJ tonight, taking Brad's place. Excuse me for bumping the microphone. You know how it is occasionally. But I hope you guys enjoyed it. I did. I enjoyed doing it for y'all. Sure do. Yes, Leanne, I played some country music for you there, no doubt. And for anybody else that wanted to hear it, I hope somebody else enjoyed it. But, as I was told, be me. So, that's me. I like country, I like rock, I like all types of music, but country just happens to be my favorite. But the last song almost seems as if he's singing it like he knows he's gonna die, to me. Maybe I got the wrong impression, but just listening to it just makes you think that. Almost. Some of the words. Well, everybody have a wonderful week, and I hope you join me tomorrow night. Pre-show starts at 8. Regular show starts at 9. Razor starts at midnight. EDT. 73's God Bless. From the Brad the Impeller Radio Show. LJ the DJ signing off. Good night. Take care. Until next week, and Brad will be here.
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2: 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The following is a QST. Indonesian hams take action during deadly volcanic eruptions. Gibraltar continues two-year-long ham radio anniversaries. And HF Radio comes to a 12,000-year-old site in Turkey. 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
2: We begin this week in Indonesia, where hams quickly organized a net for emergency communications amid violent volcanic activity. Graham Kemp, VK4BB, has that story.
4: Emergency communications were activated and expected to stay in place in Indonesia through to the 24th of September following eruptions at Anak Krakatoa early in the month. The National Amateur Radio Organization, ARARI, cautioned hams to stay off 7.110 to allow for phone traffic and 7.100 MHz for JS8 call. The emergency amateur radio net was also making use of the Leipan A2 satellite. ARARI was asking at the uplink and downlink frequencies, 145.88 and 435.88, respectively, also be kept clear. Ajen Adekia, YB1-BTM, chairman of IARU Region 3's Disaster Communications Committee, advised amateurs to monitor all of those frequencies whenever possible. This is Graham Kemp, VK4BB.
2: Beaming resources, such as sunlight or energy from space, is nothing new. In fact, even after the FCC approved a mirror-equipped satellite to deliver sunlight to Earth on demand, a startup company in Virginia is shaping a space-based pathway for infrared lasers to deliver solar power around the clock. Kent Peterson, KC0DGY, has the details.
5: Working with a self-imposed deadline of January 2028, Overview Energy is working on a constellation of satellites in geosynchronous orbit where solar panels would harvest sunlight to be sent to Earth using infrared laser beams. The light, not visible to the human eye, would be guided by beacons to solar farms wherever the need is greatest at any given time. The promise of this technology has already inspired an agreement between Overview and Meta so that Meta's data centers can become a major consumer. Overview executives believe the technology would ultimately support a system that could lower electricity prices without compromising safety or health on Earth. Skeptics question the economics of the project, noting that the satellites alone, each the size of 2 football fields, makes the cost untenable. Others question the reliability of this level of wireless transmission of power. Overview Energy is also not the only one in a crowded field. There are numerous such young companies formed to meet the challenge of harvesting the sun amid the proliferation of data centers and other potential consumers. Some projects are studying the feasibility of microwave beams instead. This is Kent Peterson, KC0DGY.
2: In Gibraltar, it's a double anniversary year for amateur radio operators, and some keepsakes are in the works to mark the occasion, as we hear from Jeremy Boot, G4NJH.
6: This has been a big year for the Gibraltar Amateur Radio Society, which has been marking its 50th anniversary. It's also a big year for amateur radio, which became active in the British Overseas Territory 80 years ago, with the issue of the first license bearing the ZB2 prefix. The call sign ZB2A belonged to the RAF Amateur Radio Club, which years later became part of the Gibraltar Amateur Radio Club. The Gibraltar Club's dual celebration this year included a one-week event hosted by members in May, where they aired the special event call sign ZB2FTY. Now, before the year winds down, the group is looking forward to commemorative items available for everyone. The Gibraltar Philatelic Bureau will be issuing a 50 pence commemorative coin and a set of 4 postage stamps on or about the 20th of November. This is Jeremy Boot, G4NJH.
2: A project that is part of India's 75 student satellites mission is about to take flight, as we learn from Jim Meachin, ZL2BHF.
7: The next 2 student-built CubeSats to be launched in India are known as EagleSats, and they'll be sent into low Earth orbit this month, carrying amateur radio payloads. Both will have a real-time AX25 digipeter with a 435.170 MHz uplink and 436.547 MHz downlink. SSTV will be available as command-activated Robot 36 SSTV demonstrations. The transmissions will be sent over the 9600 BPS GFSK downlink as packetized data. The small satellites built at the Military College of Electronics and Mechanical Engineering are part of the country's 75 student satellites mission, a national program created in 2022 to celebrate the nation's 75 years of independence that year from British rule. The satellites' launch dates are set for Tuesday the 22nd and Wednesday the 30th of September. This is Jim Meachin, ZL2BHF.
2: One of the last things you'd expect to see at a nearly 12,000-year-old archaeological site are modern amateur radio rigs, particularly radios calling CQ on the HF bands and via satellite. You're about to hear about it in this next story from Dave Lee, M9TLB.
8: Archaeologists believe the wheel had not even been invented yet when the sanctuary known as Karahon Tepe was carved into the bedrock almost 12,000 years ago in what is now the Turkish province of Şanlıurfa. Special Event Station TC8KHT will be the first ham radio activation at the site since its creation around 9400 BC. A team of operators from the Turkish Amateur Radio Society will be active on the 18th through to the 20th of September. Where there was once no writing, agriculture, or pottery, there now exists a grid square designation of KM97PC. From there, the operators will be using CW, SSB, FT8, FT4, and the geostationary satellite QO100. Any operator completing at least one contact will be eligible for the free Amateur Radio Karahon Tepe Heritage Award. Although the cradle of civilization will never be the cradle of amateur radio, operators will make the most of these 3 days and then depart as scientists continue their work through the Karahon Tepe Research Support Association. There are always new discoveries to be made, something amateur radio operators can surely relate to. This is Dave Lee, M9TLB.
2: 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This is why ARDC, Amateur Radio Digital Communications, is asking for volunteer input on one of several committees and teams. The private foundation is accepting applications through to the 30th of October for participation by qualified individuals. Applicants do not have to be in the United States to be part of these teams. The Grants Advisory Committee reviews applications for ARDC grants. The Grants Evaluation Team evaluates reports submitted by grant recipients and the Technical Advisory Committee deals with projects and policies related to 44Net. There is also a need for volunteers to serve on the Conduct Review Committee, which is open to individuals who are also serving ARDC in another volunteer capacity. Committee members evaluate incident reports involving ARDC's Code of Conduct. See the link in the text version of this week's newscast at arnewsline.org for additional information. 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We are the Amateur Radio Newsline, heard on bulletin stations around the world, including the Montgomery Amateur Radio Club's KV3B repeater in Rockville, Maryland, on Sundays at 7:30 p.m. local time. Get ready for Fire Prevention Week and a special message about some of those lithium batteries many of you have been using. We hear more from Andy Morrison, K9AWM.
9: Hams who rely on lithium batteries for portable operations and emergency communication may want to check into a special event next month that highlights safe use and charging practices for these batteries. Radio operators in North America are activating for Fire Prevention Week, carrying this public service message from the 4th through the 10th of October. All stations will have a one-by-one call sign with the N prefix and the F suffix. The number in between will be for each of the 10 U.S. geographic call regions. There are also two wildcard stations, KF2IRE in the U.S. and VE3FIRE in Canada. Anyone working 10 or more of the 12 stations will be eligible for a downloadable certificate. This is both a special event and an educational one, and is scheduled each year to coincide with the Great Chicago Fire of 1871. That deadly blaze raged from October 8th to the 10th of that year, destroying 17,000 structures, leaving 100,000 people homeless, and killing 300 people. This is Andy Morrison, K9AWM.
2: Operators of high-speed satellites are eager to hear what the FCC has to say about expanding their use of some parts of the radio spectrum. Daniel Garcia, W2DIY, brings us those details.
10: The FCC's calendar for September 30th includes a vote that is expected to have an impact on space-based broadband services by making more of the spectrum available to them. Commissioners will consider authorizing high-speed satellites' use of parts of the 12 GHz and 42 GHz bands. If approved, this could open as much as 1,000 MHz to airplanes, ships, and vehicles on land. The FCC states on its website that, quote, "Spectrum abundance fuels innovation and investment in the American space economy. It creates additional capacity for in-home satellite broadband for video, gaming, and AI, improves how traffic is routed on the ground, provides better connectivity to ships and planes, and opens the door to a wide range of industrial and commercial innovations in space," end quote. The commission has been moving ahead on measures designed to help a variety of space-based services improve their position in the marketplace. Commissioners voted in the spring to relax power limits on satellites' use of the spectrum. The goal is to allow more of the spectrum to be available for activities such as space-based broadband, a move that, by some estimates, could generate as much as $2 billion in economic benefits. This is Daniel Garcia, W2DIY.
2: In the world of DX, the 125th anniversary of the birth of German engineer Rudolf Hell will be celebrated with the activation of special event call sign DA125RH from the 1st of October through to the 31st of December. Rudolf Hell developed the Hellschreiber, considered a precursor to fax machines and dot matrix printers. Amateur radio still enjoys using the transmission method named after him. Operators will be using all modes, including Hell. In France, special event call sign TM26SP will be activated by Nicholas F4HZS to mark the upcoming apostolic journey of Pope Leo XIV to France. Nicholas will be on the air from the 25th through to the 28th of September. Listen for Jergen, DL3JH, using the call sign 8Q7JH from the Maldives, IOTA number AS013, from the 20th of September through to the 10th of October. Jergen will be using CW, SSB, and FT8 on 20, 15, and 10 meters. In Bermuda, Al, K7AR, Ron, WJ7R, and Lee, N7NU, will be on the air as N7NU/VP9 from the 23rd to the 29th of September. They will be using various modes, including FT8, and will participate in the CQWW Ready DX contest on the 26th and 27th of September, using the call sign VP9I. A special transmission from Alaska was beamed directly toward New York City and Washington, D.C. from the High Frequency Active Auroral Research Program at the University of Alaska Fairbanks on the 11th of September. This wasn't part of the usual research transmission scientists use for ionospheric studies, as we hear from Jim Davis, W2JKD.
11: The transmission only took 5 minutes, but it marked the passage of 25 years, a painful milestone and a reminder of the devastating terror attacks on the United States on September 11, 2001. The research facility known by the acronym HARP tuned its transmitter to 9.11 megahertz on the evening of Friday, September 11th, when its first message went out in CW, QST, DE, KL7 ERP, its ham radio call sign. What followed was the transmission of a slow-scan TV image that forever changed the New York City skyline, showing Lower Manhattan and its so-called tribute in light. The twin beams stand against the night sky as a radiant symbol reaching up from where the twin towers had been. Having sent its message, the station returned to CW and sent its sign-off before going QRT. I'm Jim Davis, W2JKD.
2: 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For now, with Karen Eve Murray, KD2GUT at the news desk in New York and our news team worldwide, I'm Stephen Kinford, N8WB in Wadsworth, Ohio, saying 73. As always, we thank you for listening. Amateur Radio Newsline is copyright 2026. Amateur Radio Newsline retains ownership of its material even when retransmitted elsewhere. 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
13: The FCC cites a GMRS licensee for operating an illegal linked repeater network on the GMRS band. Rich Mosesson, W2VU, assumes the role of news editor at the ARRL. An upcoming FCC vote could give high-speed satellites use of more spectrum. The Dayton Hamvention names its first woman as its 2027 general chair. Candidates are named for the ARRL director and vice director positions, and we'll have some other news from the league this week. A 10-year-old receives her ham license, and a lot more. A 12,000-year-old archaeological site gets on the HF bands. Alaska sends New York City a special tribute on 9/11, and solar power from space, delivered by laser, is proposed. We will have all the details coming up in this week's report.
12: 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We'll visit with Bruce Page, KK5DO, and get an update from AMSAT and what's new with all those amateur satellites in orbit. Australia's own Ono Binshop, VK6, FLAB, and Foundations of Amateur Radio will cover coronal mass ejections wind flares, solar flux, and geomagnetic storms. 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
14: 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And to paraphrase George Costanza, I'm back, baby.
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16: And reporting from our news bureau just outside Rochester, New York, along the southern shore of Lake Ontario, this is George, Kilo Charlie 2, Oscar X-ray Juliet.
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0: Hey, Wes.
1: Hey, Joel.
0: You know, I like a lot of things.
1: Me too. I love a lot of things. Like, for example, carbonated beverages.
0: Oh, yeah. Duvet covers.
1: Oh, duvet covers are very cool. But you know what, folks? There's something that Joe and I don't really like very much at all.
2: Toronto.
3: I hate the Sky Dome and the CN Tower, too. I hate Nathan Phillips.

I took a trip to Ontario one time, and I got off the plane, and some guys said, "Hey, Wes, you should really take a ride on the GO train." And I said, "What? GO train? Why not would I want to get on a train full of goats? You know, back in Alberta, we make our goats walk, or we let them take a bus, or maybe a cab, but we certainly don't give them their own mass transit system, for God's sakes. No wonder your province is going to hell."

0: knows us.
1: Did you know Manitoba's population density is 1.9 people per square kilometer?
2: Isn't that stupid?
0: Saskatchewan is boring and the people are old, and as for the territories, they're too cold.
2: And the only really good thing about the province of British Columbia is that they're right next to us.
0: Because Alberta doesn't suck.

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0: All right, it's the end of the record as we know it, and it is time to play Top of the Hour IDs. For those of you who listen to the stream and may have noticed that the stream just unexpectedly started at about 5:45 p.m. Central or something, we were just chatting in Clubhouse here, and Al mentioned to me that he was listening to the stream and he was hearing Particle Man. And I wasn't playing Particle Man, so I checked into it and I don't think I ever actually started the stream at the beginning of the show. So you missed 45 minutes of a hell of a show. But the last hour, it's going to be amazing.
1: 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But if I came climbing out of my grave like the next song climbed up the charts, I would without a doubt endorse Radio Onion Ring. 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
5: Pure energy.
7: It's Sunday, August 14th, 2025. If you're unfamiliar with the concept of the show, it's really simple. 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While we're playing them, we chat with a plethora of people in Clubhouse. Join us, damn it! We're in the Radio Onion Ring house in the Random Records and Tapes room. And if we haven't connected to the stream, then we might also be in silence. Now it's time to say hello to the plethora of people, some of whom are eating dinner right now. Hello, plethora of people.
8: Hello.
9: Hello, plethora
10: of people. Hello. Hello. Hello. Hello.
8: What was that?
5: That was me trying to say hello.
7: Thinking it was a potato?
5: Yeah.
8: Wow.
5: And quiche and bacon. Yeah.
7: Bacon. Sounds good. I said that the second hour's record was one that we would all want to hear. And I'm sure that it is, because it is the 1988 Summer Olympics album.
9: Oh, yeah.
8: Oh, cool.
9: Oh,
11: yeah. You haven't played that in a while.
7: I haven't played that in a while. And I am not sure if I'm on side one or side two. But I think we'll find out.

0: stop the record.
1: So I have very fond memories surrounding the 1988 Summer Olympics album.
0: And you're very familiar with it.
1: I
0: was playing side two, wasn't I?
1: You know, went to my dad's house. We watched the opening ceremonies. It's the first time that I can remember gathered around as a family watching the opening ceremonies together, you know? So it was that. And then I went with a friend of mine, me and Mel and this friend of mine, Andrea. We went to a music store, and they had the 1988 Summer Olympics album on sale. And so it was the first tape that I ever bought. Like my own allowance money. Andrea, she has dyslexia. And, you know, I wanted to know what the titles of the songs were. And she self-conscious that she grew up. And I was like, no, Andrea, you have to understand, like, my mom doesn't have time to read stuff to me most of the time because she's working. So even if you screw it up, I don't care because you took time to read it to me. And she read it to me. And yeah. And then Chris Peterson recorded it for me. And I wrote a little thing for the record, for the tape recording part of it, a little tribute or review or something. And, so now I have it for my very own, on Dropbox as a digital recording, because like you can't find it anymore, like, you know, MP3 or whatever, you can't find it. So,
0: and I was playing, I was starting it on side two, wasn't I?
2: Wasn't I?
3: Yes.
0: So I'm going to fix that now.
2: And you've been on the air this whole time,
0: yeah,
2: Mary.
0: Yeah, you've been on the air this whole time, Mary.
1: Oh, brother. Well.
0: Here's side one.

All right, I believe that means that we're at the end of the record. We're listening to the 1988 Summer Olympics album, and I'm going to flip it right over because we kind of got started a little late because I started it on side two instead of side one. This is actually side two now.

0: Well, that is the end of the record. Wait, am I talking? Yes, I am talking. Okay. Here, let me turn on the plethora. Are you turned on plethora?
1: Very much so.
0: Okay, good. Take a cold shower because the show is over. Stay tuned for the Fun Zone with Bryn Loudon. Coming up next, 2 hours of comedy and novelty and other weird, strange stuff on Radio Onion Ring. I have no idea what's going on in RFD. As far as I know, we'll be back next week. Same time, same stations, and so forth. Until then, say goodnight, plethora of people.
2: Goodnight.
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2: Oh my God!
3: RFD!
4: And we're here.
5: Yes, we are here.
6: And, yes, indeed.
5: This is the 18th of September.
4: He got it.
5: 2015.
6: Yes! Or Pat's opening for Saturday, September 19th, 2015.
5: That's right. We were certainly a large part of it last week, as were the rest of the guys from Springfield. We just kind of took over his opening.
4: This is weird.
5: Yes. And Clay says, hi, WTND Tom, Daryl, and Doc Tom.
4: Yeah.
6: Well, hi back at you.
4: And thank you. We appreciate it. We're going to be playing some stuff for you, and one of the things we will be playing near the end of the show tonight may not get on WQNA because I don't know what their status is. We have permission to run this. There's a program that comes in a half hour or an hour version. It's called, what is it?
5: For Good Reason.
4: And it's kind of a scientific-y show. And this week, the topic of the program, the main topic of the program, is
5: MP3s. Good, bad, and ugly, and
4: stuff like that.
5: Sounds
4: called The Ghost of the MP3.
5: It's very interesting.
4: And it is very interesting. So we thought, since we really want to get to bed a little earlier tonight, because we have to be up early in the morning to help move some books. So
5: we're volunteering to help the library.
4: That's right.
5: They have one of their big book sales tomorrow.
4: I got volunteered.
5: Yes, so did I.
6: Yes.
4: Yeah.
5: And we thought it was a good idea. Good cause.
4: WTND Tom, I'm not listening till Daryl gets his butt in the IRC. Even though I'm looking at the IRC right now. Because I've got...
5: He's looking at mine.
4: I'm looking at Tom's IRC.
5: Yep.
4: Because I can.
5: That's right.
6: Mm-hmm.
4: I have...
5: Yeah, the Chicago... Chicago. Macomb Public Library. They have an annual, actually twice a year, book sale. They do it during Heritage Days, and they do it during the Al Sears
4: Jazz Festival.
5: Jazz Festival. So
4: yeah, library. That's a big building with books, but that's not important now.
5: Yeah. Well, let's see. One of the things we wanted to do, and I think we probably will do this fairly early in the show, is help Chuck celebrate the life that his wife had, and their life together, and play some of the music that she liked. And we won't do all of it this week because there's actually a lot of it, so we'll just do a few things every so often. Hopefully everybody else will think it's good too, because it's a lot of good material.
4: Is my level up now compared to what it was before? Because he said mine
5: level
4: sounded
5: was
4: like
5: low.
4: It was coming through a radio or something.
5: Ah.
4: I don't know why they think that necessarily, but...
5: Yeah.
6: And why would they think that was a bad thing? Oh, I'm sorry. Did I say that out loud?
4: you might have. Yeah. I'm not sure. But I will try turning my level up a little and see if that helps.
5: He says you're muffled.
4: I'm muffled. Oh, okay. Well, let me unmuffle it then. Hold on. Let's see if I can.
5: Yeah.
4: Oh, my. Did that help?
5: Yes.
4: Somehow the treble control got...
5: Turned
4: way down.
5: Oops.
6: Yeah.
4: And I don't know how that happened, But does that sound any better?
5: He says that, yes, that helps.
4: Good. Sorry about that.
5: Yeah. Well, it wouldn't be a Tom and Daryl show if we didn't do something wrong.
4: Well, of course. It's part of our trademark, you see.
5: Yeah, and we at least hope that we've got things running well enough for the week. We've unloaded a lot of burden from that one machine. I think that we're still using it for the Skype thing, if we can, hopefully, because unfortunately these newer computers
4: I think we have a call. Hold on. I think we have a call.
5: Okay.
4: Hello there.
7: Bang. Hello.
5: Hello there.
4: Hello there.
7: Hello.
4: Yeah,
7: hello,
4: we're here.
5: We're here.
7: Okay, now I got to get rid of the other one. It gets me every time. Hang on just a second.
5: Okay. And I hear a chuck.
4: Yeah, I hear a chuck, and I hear he's way, way loud. So we need to have him turn down his microphone a little.
7: Well, now it should be better, I hope.
4: Yeah.
5: Yes, that's fine.
7: Because I had the other one on, and I didn't think you were going to answer it because I figured maybe your Skype machine was busted.
4: No.
7: Well, it works.
6: No such luck.
5: Yeah, well, the machine itself acts pretty badly, and we're trying to use it for as little as possible, but we'll use it for it because on the newer machines, they've got digital signal processing, and it causes a delay. Kind of like you've probably noticed different TVs in various stores will have audio coming at different times. Well, it's sort of like that. You can't just put your audio through it and have it come down at the same time you say it. So it's really kind of annoying, and hopefully we can find some way around that.
7: That's actually the reason why I have to turn the other one off, because we're talking a couple seconds here.
4: Mm-hmm. Right. Well, there wouldn't be that much in terms of the thing going through the audio card in the computer, but it would be like a reverb or even a slight echo, because you'd hear a satellite delay.
5: Yep. Yeah.
4: Remember the old days when we were on satellite and we would talk and there was this big long echo. Well,
5: yep.
4: That's kind of what it would be.
5: Mm-hmm.
4: The older audio cards just passed the audio through it, and you heard that. You didn't hear it doing the digital thing. For whatever reason, I'm not quite sure.
5: But now they do. So, anyway, you had a nice little thing that you sent.
4: Would you like me to read that?
5: Or would you rather read it?
4: I read it. Okay, I can do that.
5: Yes.
4: And let me just get to it. Because
7: all you have to do is find it.
4: Oh, hold on a second. We're getting another call coming in. Hold on. Let's see who we've got. Okay. Hello there.
8: Hello.
4: Hi.
5: Hello.
8: Hello.
5: Oh, is this a Byron?
8: Pardon?
5: No, who is this? I'm not sure.
8: Oh, no, I'm not. Well, I haven't never called before, so...
4: Then we don't recognize
8: time.
4: You.
5: Uh-huh.
8: No, you wouldn't recognize me.
5: But we thank you for calling.
8: My name is Kathy. I'm a friend of Kay and Pat.
4: Oh, okay.
5: Oh, okay, cool.
8: Sorry, Kay and Pete, right. Mm-hmm. Anyway, I have to tell you this, and I'll be quick so you can get back to what you're doing. But I had to mention it because, well, of what you're doing tomorrow. But I have a little joke for you.
5: Okay.
8: What is the tallest building in the city?
4: Why do I think it's probably the library? But I don't know.
8: It is a library because it has so many stories.
4: Oh, very good. I like
8: that. Have a good night.
4: Thank you.
6: Okay. Thank you.
4: She got that out of Boy's Life, I think.
5: Uh-oh.
8: No. Not at all.
7: It reminds me of Annie's favorite joke. Jesus and Moses were playing golf. You must have heard this already.
5: Not sure.
4: Go ahead.
7: Oh, Jesus and Moses are playing golf. And Jesus takes a shot. The ball goes so far. And Moses picks up his club. And Jesus says, you know, you don't want to use that club. You want to use this one. And Moses said, I know what I'm doing. I'm going to use the one I want to use. And Jesus said, you know, if you use that one, your ball is going to wind up in the water. So Moses ignores him and goes ahead and hits the ball, right? Plop, right in the middle of the water. So Moses looks at him and he says, okay, you were right. Now what am I going to do? Jesus says, well, why don't you go fetch the ball? And then you can take another shot. So Moses walks over to the water, and he walks across the top until he gets to where the ball would be, and then he drops in and comes back up, and he walks across the top. Meanwhile, another golfer comes up and says, hey, that guy over there on the water hazard, what does he think he is, Jesus Christ? And Jesus says, no, he thinks he's Arnold Palmer.
4: That's good.
5: Yes.
4: Okay, I found the. What am I doing? That worked. Oh, that'll work. I just put the papers that you know the thing I'm supposed to read in Winamp.
5: That won't work.
4: No. That's not very sensible.
6: I don't think that's going to work.
5: No.
4: No.
7: I don't think it's quite that smart yet.
4: No. That shows you where I'm. And what happens when you try to concentrate on more than one thing at the same time?
5: Mm-hmm.
7: Yaw.
4: Yaw. And open office is now, actually LibreOffice is now opening. And hopefully when I get it opened and everything is all happy and smiling, I will be able to read the words that are supposed to be there, which right now I'm seeing blankness.
5: Right. Dwayne says, now that would be a cool plug-in.
4: Wouldn't it, though? I just dragged it over to
7: you. And you could, it could be Ken Nordine's voice.
4: Yes. All right. Now that's not what I wanted.
5: Uh-oh.
4: It just changed size on me.
5: Uh-huh.
7: You guys can't.
4: Oh. Yeah. I'm just having to resize it so I can actually read it.
5: Mm-hmm.
4: Anne was born in Chicago on March 4th, 1949, and raised on the South Side in what is now a Latino neighborhood called Little Village. See. That neighborhood... Who's making noise? Oh, shoot. I've got a call.
7: That was me.
4: Oh. You calling me?
7: I said, see, but I wasn't calling you.
4: Hello.
9: I might be calling you.
4: You're calling me. I'm having a difficult...
9: Apparently it's Doc Tom religious joke week. So a Christian, a Jew, and a Buddhist walk into a bar. And the bartender says, what is this, some kind of joke?
4: Very good. And I think we lost. Well, actually, that was a Blair call.
5: That must be one of the shortest
4: I
5: in history.
4: I think that has to be.
7: Was that Blair that I know?
4: That's.
5: I don't know if you know him or not, but he was from Oak Park originally.
7: Not the Blair that I knew from grade school.
4: No,
5: probably not.
4: Likely not.
5: You would have been a few years older than he is.
4: Yeah. Yeah, you're older than he.
7: Okay.
4: Now, why can't I get...
7: Are we having problems?
5: Yeah, I think
4: something screwed up with the...
7: And you can't read.
4: Open office, just a minute. I'll fix it. I covered it up with something, and now it won't come back.
5: Oh, goody.
7: Alt-tab.
4: Alt-tab, yeah, like that'll help.
7: I don't know what you're using. Are you using a phone or a computer?
4: I'm using a computer.
5: Yeah, he doesn't do phones.
4: I don't do phones, no.
7: Well, Alt-Tab takes you from one application to another.
4: But the point is, I was already on the application. When I took the phone away, there was this blank spot where the phone was sitting originally.
7: Oh, goodness.
4: And it's not there now, so I'm, you know, not happy. So just... You know,
5: I had a feeling this could happen.
4: Well, when you add all these other things in here, none of these computers are what I would call stellar computers in terms of what they can do.
7: Stellar.
4: I forgot I had...
5: Stellar by Starlight.
4: Stop it.
6: They're magicians, aren't they? You know, Penn and Stellar.
4: Mm-hmm. Penn and Stellar.
7: Oh, yeah. Those guys.
5: Yeah.
7: I suppose I could go down to my tablet and copy the file up here and read it.
4: Don't worry about it. I will get it. It's going to happen. I promise you.
5: Mm-hmm.
7: Is there by any chance a ghost in your... where you're working right now, fooling around with your...
5: No. Now, what it is he's got this really old XP computer
7: that's
5: dying.
7: I see. Well, she would do that.
4: She might, too. Yeah, okay. She might, too. Yeah.
5: The ghost in the machine.

0: because I thought maybe they were somewhere else or that she hit them. Mm-hmm. I went back there and they were sitting right on top.
1: Mm-hmm.
2: Just having a little fun.
3: Mm-hmm.
2: At your expense.
3: Yes.
2: Darn.
0: He's still trying to find it.
2: Trying to find it. I opened Office on the other computer so that I can actually read it, and now the Office, it's saying that it's trying to recover a document that wasn't there or whatever, and now it's sitting there trying to recover it, and it's just taking all this time while it recovers whatever the heck it's trying to recover, and I'm still not seeing the document I want to see. So.
3: Mm-hmm.
0: Well, you do that. I can go downstairs and get the other one and read it.
2: You know, this is definitely going to be in Pat's opening.
3: I know it will.
4: Uh-huh, uh-huh.
2: Nothing could go wrong.
4: And it's so wonderful that Daryl doesn't get frustrated at it.
3: Oh, of course not. Yeah.
0: No, never.
2: And cancel is grayed out, so I can't cancel
3: out. It either.
0: Jeez. Oh, Lord. I'll be back in a minute.
3: We had it all ready. We really did. And now...
4: He started reading it.
3: Yes.
4: We got the...
2: Well, I got a phone call from Blair. It's all Blair's fault.
3: That's it. We'll blame Blair.
4: Yeah,
3: that's it.
2: Even though it was the shortest call he's ever made.
3: Yes.
4: Just long enough to mess everything up. That's
3: yeah. And Blair says, my work here is done.
4: Exactly.
3: Well, Ron says that Sunday from 4 to 6 Eastern time, 1 to 3 Pacific, on dishnuts.net, we'll have the live rocket show, and you'll hear Eric Burden and the Animals with single CD 3 with Keith Emerson. Also, wait a minute. Live in Boston.
2: Tom?
3: What's that?
2: You're not reading that very well.
3: I know. I think it's Keith Emerson Live in Boston, 1988, Part 1.
2: Uh-huh.
3: And the best of George Harrison. And Dwayne is saying, LOL.
2: Hello. Oh, man.
3: Yes.
2: And it's still dragging through. I don't know what the heck this... Oh, I know what it was.
3: Oh.
2: Oh. It's that chart book.
3: Oh, my God.
2: And it's opening it now.
3: Oh, God. Well, at least you can close it. And
2: there's another call coming in.
3: Okay.
0: That's good. Get another call while I go find the file.
2: Hello, maybe. We're definitely...
4: Hello?
2: Hello? Hello? Whoever was calling went away.
3: Apparently. Oh, okay. Well, when you say things like, oh, and somebody else is calling, they may feel like maybe they aren't wanted.
2: It wasn't that. It was just that I was on the other computer.
3: I know.
0: And it's really, really big print, too, so I can read it real easy.
2: Oh, that's nice.
3: That's a good thing.
2: But there's a call coming in.
5: Well, then we should... back that time.
3: Hello.
5: I hung up after many rings, and I was just starting to type
2: the
5: IRC. Uh-oh, caller number's not working. And right then you said, somebody's calling. And I'm like, oh, crap.
2: So you went away. It stopped me from getting to have the call. Thanks so much.
0: At least you didn't have the deal where you were trying to listen at the same time and you started getting two voices about 3 seconds apart.
5: Yeah. I had my radio at a pretty good level, and it started ringing, and all of a sudden I thought, oh, my gosh, I have to turn down my radio.
0: Mm-hmm. Radio.
3: Mm-hmm.
5: What I was going to say was... What's that? What I was going to say was, you're listening to Pat's opening for Saturday, September the 19th, 20... Oh, crap,

0: We're good at this. 15. You know, I hate to call if I don't have any content, but I had a request.
1: Okay.
0: I threw it in the IRC, but I'm not going to fault anyone for missing stuff in the IRC because I am terrible at that.
1: And I definitely missed it.
0: But with that?
2: He said he missed it.
0: Yeah. I don't even remember what prompted it, but that popped into my mind that song, Because We Can. It's a female vocal, I think. I can't remember enough of the song. I assume it's called Because We Can.
2: I wouldn't be surprised, but that doesn't mean I'll be able to find it.
3: It's almost
0: remembering
3: like,
0: that, though?
1: No.
3: It's kind of similar to Yes We Can, but, you know.
2: Yes We Can.
0: Yeah, it's a comedy song, and maybe I'll try and get Byron's attention. Maybe he'll remember it, because he's like the comedy song specialist.
2: That's right. He is.
3: I really enjoyed You Remind Me of My Therapist last night.
1: Isn't that a great song?
0: Oh, yes. That is a great song. I didn't hear it last night, but probably the first time I heard that was listening to Tom and Daryl years ago.
2: Yes. Everything reminds me of my therapist.
1: Mm-hmm.
3: I have the script up in front of me in case anybody's interested.
1: Okay.
2: Well, you might since I'm obviously not going to have it ready for another hour and a half.
3: All right. I'll start reading it. Okay. And
0: I'm going to hang up and listen. And think of anything else to mention, I'll call back.
2: All right. Sounds good.
1: Thanks. Bye-bye. And there goes Clay.
3: I assume that that's where also you have the list of songs too, right?
2: I have the list of songs and the songs in the Winamp player, which hopefully
1: Yep. By the way, Daryl, I wonder if it could be that thing he's looking for might be Bon Jovi. I don't know. Anyway, that's what I found when I put it in Google.
2: Okay.
3: I'll start reading. You let me know when you want me to quit and play something.
2: Oh, okay.
3: Okay, so this is some words about Ann Birmingham, who lived from March 4th, 1949 to August 27th, 1915. 2015.
1: Okay.
3: Jeez, are we getting... You guys are infecting me. Anne was.
4: She I love did it when a plan comes together.
2: Tom, yeah.
3: Well, that was one of her favorite television shows, actually. The A Team. She was watching. It was on FX for the longest time, and she would sit there and watch it every day.
2: Uh huh.
3: Anne was born in Chicago on March 4th, 1949, and raised on the South Side, in what is now a Latino neighborhood called Little Village. That neighborhood was bohemian at the time she lived there, and the bohemians migrated to suburbs like Berwyn and Stickney, and towns like Naperville. She earned a bachelor's degree in art and art history at the University of Illinois at Circle from 1967 to 1971, and then another in computer science at Roosevelt University from 1982 to 1985. Anne and I were married for 42 years. We met through our friend Dave Porter in 1972 and lived together for almost a year, then married on December 8th, 1973. And December 8th happens to be the Feast of the Immaculate Conception. We were 24 years old. She was a graphic artist, a seamstress, and later a computer programmer. She wrote a book which has not yet been published. I may publish it on the internet for all to read, if I can find it. As a graphic artist, she worked for the American Medical Association and for Zurich International Insurance Company. Up until 2010, she provided graphic art and computer services to the Church of St. Francis of Assisi, a liberal Catholic church which is now in Villa Park, Illinois. At the beginning, when she first started going there, it was on California and Armitage, pretty much, in Chicago. We are explorers of spiritual ideas. I'm sure she's still doing it. Anne was a member of the Theosophical Society and the Association for Research and Enlightenment, and an organization devoted to the readings of Edgar Cayce. And incidentally, I should mention here that in her name, I have taken a lifetime membership in the Theosophical Society.
2: That's sweet.
3: She was an amateur astrologer and had a great deal of regard for Alan Oken, that's O-K-E-N, A-L-A-N-O-K-E-N, who supported or supports a concept called soul-centered astrology. Her strongest interest in theosophy had to do with Alice Bailey and a group called Triangles. I remember that when we first met, we would attend something called the Full Moon Meditation at Akbar Lodge in downtown Chicago. Yep. The Burkhoff restaurant, and then the Full Moon Meditation. We are both members of the Liberal Catholic Church, and throughout the 1980s and again in the 1990s, she was an active disciple of Kriyananda, the founder of the Temple of Kriya Yoga in Chicago. Let's see here. We were very devoted to each other. Recently, when she was hospitalized at Rush University's internal psychiatry unit, one of the social coordinators of the unit called us the Lovebirds. Recently, one of her friends told me that when they engaged in girl talk, she never complained about me. I can't quite figure that out. But I miss her even more for that. I also heard from one of her friends at the LCC that people at the church were inspired by the depth and breadth of our love for each other. And that would apply to you too. For a good part of her adult life, she was a nature lover. She was a member of the Morton Arboretum and the Botanic Garden, and we are both lifetime members of the Nature Conservancy. We went to just about every nature preserve in northern Illinois, and one year we spent a week camping out in Shawnee National Forest in southern Illinois. And that was an interesting trip because there were no places to take a shower. So after a week, we went to this one part of the park, which happened to have showers, and it was like heaven. Mm-hmm. Another time, we went to the Huntsville Space Center in Alabama. The last night before we arrived, we happened to camp out under a line of thunderstorms and didn't sleep much. I made the mistake of touching the inside of our wet canvas tent, and it started leaking. So then, when we went back to Chicago, we stayed at inns and motels. Later in her life, she began to suffer from bipolar disorder, which has recently been recognized as a devastating disease of the human body and mind. She was being treated for it with lithium, but over time the lithium damaged her kidneys and she had to stop taking it. The bipolar symptoms got worse and a doctor prescribed different medications. That helped her until about 2 years ago, when she began to suffer depression and anxiety again. In July of this year, she was hospitalized at Rush University Medical Center, where they tried lithium again. Unfortunately, the lithium began to cause her kidney problems, and they had to stop giving it to her. By August of this year, the anxiety and bipolar symptoms became very severe, and she opted for electroconvulsive therapy, since neither lithium nor other drugs were safe for her kidneys. Right after her sixth treatment, she suffered a stroke at the base of her brain. She died peacefully at Northwestern Memorial Hospital on August 27, 2015. She was 66 years old.
2: Wow.
3: She is the love of my life, and I will miss her always and keep her in my heart.
2: Very, very, very nice.
1: Very well written.
2: Absolutely.
4: Mm-hmm. And read.
1: Yes, and read.
3: Well, I did the best I could. I'm not really a speaker, but I did the rest I could.
1: You did fine.
2: You did just
3: fine. And there's a, yeah. Yeah. Yeah, I've been doing a lot of research into the relationship between ECT and stroke, and there is none that I can find.
1: Wow.
2: Yeah.
3: It was hiding in her system somewhere.
1: Mm-hmm.
3: Anyway.
2: Wow.
3: More than likely. So.
2: Well, I have a couple of songs, so we'll get to those. How's that?
3: Sounds good.
2: And
1: is there anything else you want to say before we let you get to hearing them?
3: No.
1: Okay.
3: Other than thank you very much for letting me read that over the air. I hope that some of my friends were able to tune in over the internet.
1: We hope so, too.
2: Hope so, too. It was excellent.
1: Yes.
3: Thank you.
2: We'll catch you later. Oops, I'm getting another call. All right. We'll play the music after I get the call. Okay. Bye.
1: Bye. He's still laughing.
2: Yes, I hear that.
1: Razorlight says he did better than I could have done when my wife passed.
2: Okay, I'm clicking on it.
3: Well.
2: And it's just sitting there doing its thing.
3: I just heard somebody say something.
2: Well, hello, are you there? Who's ever on the call?
5: Yep, I'm here.
2: Hi.
1: Oh, hi.
5: Yeah. Hi, this is George in Houston.
2: Hi, uh-huh. George.
1: Hi, George.
5: I think they're very touching, very touching. I want to ask, though, later on tonight, the TV show Gunsmoke, there was a guy in there named Festus.
2: Mm-hmm.
5: And
2: Festus,
5: I forgot his real name, Curtis something, I think. I was wondering, I understand, I heard in a couple of episodes of Gunsmoke, he actually sung in the episode. He could actually sing. He was a performer anyway, I understand, before he became a Festus. And I was wondering if you had any of that.
2: No, not that I know of anyway. I don't remember his name. It might be on the net somewhere.
5: I'm throwing it right now into Google Festus.
3: Oh, you're doing the same thing I am.
5: It's Festus Hagen. I don't know, too much information here, but I thought it may have been like Curtis something.
3: Gunsmoke.
5: But never mind. If it comes later on tonight, if you maybe you do have some of his songs, I'm just curious if you could play a few. It's especially I heard one he did. It was like a square dance type song. I just can't. It's odd. The thing talks about Festus Hagen, but it doesn't ever mention his real name. That's very interesting.
3: Ken Kirk's Tumbling Tumbleweed.
5: Okay.
3: Festus Country.
5: Yes. Well, Ken Curtis now. Yes, okay. Was there another Ken Curtis in the show? Oh, never mind. What's that? Never mind. Well, just wanted to bring that up.
1: Right.
5: A real touching meeting, and I'll let you go.
1: Okay. Thanks.
2: Bye.
5: I'm in.
1: Yeah, we have Tumbling Tumbleweeds by the Sons of the Pioneers.
2: Yes.
3: I have to drop out, guys, because I've got to take this.
2: All right. Catch you later.
1: Yep.
2: Bye. And we'll play Angel.

0: Alrighty. That was the that was Aerosmith, and the song was called Angel.
1: Good song.
0: Yes, I liked it. Okay, I'm going to close that out of there because I don't want to end up playing it again by accident. Or even on purpose. And for some strange reason, we have another song about an angel. And I, and for whatever reason, it doesn't show who it's by on this file.
1: Oops.
0: So we're just going to play it and
2: hope for the best.
1: Yeah.
0: And guess.
1: Maybe in the next minute, a few minutes, you can find, I think he had a listing for the artist.
0: Right. I know.
1: Okay.
0: My Angel, Utopia.
1: Aha!

0: Well, things can go wrong.
1: On the Tom and Daryl show?
0: Mm-hmm. Yeah. Gee, I just found out that the song that Tom talked about, that was mentioned by George, has been sent to me, so I could get it, and that's fine. It's in Dropbox, and I have it
2: shut off.
0: And I shut it off so I wouldn't waste processor space on this horrible computer. And I have no idea how to turn it back on besides rebooting the computer, because I don't see it on the desktop. I don't see it anywhere.
2: Mm-hmm.
0: Might be in programs, I suppose.
2: Yeah, could be.
0: One more thing to start.
2: Yeah, probably should do it on a different computer or something.
0: I wish I could.
1: What could possibly go wrong?
0: I wish I could start it on a different computer if I knew how to, what I had to do to get to. I mean, Dwayne told me what I was supposed to do to go to their website or something and then put it on the other computer. Do you think I remember that now?
2: No.
0: Okay.
1: I don't think you remembered it then.
2: That could be.
0: No.
2: Well, let's see. We've played two songs so far.
0: I know. And then, of course, every time I try to play something, something else goes wrong.
2: Mm-hmm.
0: Is there any... Well, I won't say that.
2: Yeah, don't. No, no, no.
0: Don't even...
1: Don't tempt fate.
0: Don't even... No. Think that. No. No, no, no.
2: Do we have time to play another song?
0: Well, yeah, I'm sure we do. I just have to open the... thing and get there.
2: Mm-hmm. Hey, it's 12 minutes until...
0: Yeah, I think we have some time.
2: 10 o'clock our time, and... you can adjust your clocks as needed. We're in the only time zone you really need.
1: Well, that's one person's opinion.
2: Yeah, exactly.
1: Uh-huh, uh-huh. I picked right up on that. I'm not as dumb as I look.
2: Mm-mm.
1: What? Pretty close.
0: Well, let's see if this works. No guarantees.

0: Okay. Yeah, I did have a...
1: Oh.
0: I did have a microphone on besides the... the other one.
1: Oops.
0: Well, actually, it wasn't on because it couldn't, you know, since I turned on the...
1: All the levels,
0: the levels, it was down, but at least some point it was...
1: On, because I heard,
0: heard
1: a feedback. Well, let's see, that was...
0: I lost my headset, that's what...
1: Heard you lose your head, but your headset?
0: Yeah. That was Michael Stern's Planetary Unfolding, Wherever Two or More Gather, from 1981.
1: Mm-hmm.
0: And
1: that was another one of the requests from Chuck for Annie.
0: And it's just about the top of the hour, so we'll just tell you that this is WTND LP Macomb, WQNA Springfield, and RFD. And Dr. Tom?
2: Yep.
0: You're still here?
1: Yep. And hello to...
2: Yes, it's time for me to turn into a pumpkin.
1: Okay. Well, it was nice having you here.
2: Yes. And I should be back next week, but after that, who knows?
1: Yeah, you'll hopefully be back, but just from a different place.
2: Yes, I'll be moving, so
1: right.
2: I may be without internet. Oh God!
1: The first particular week, we probably won't be. We'll be doing something very different too. So.
2: Yeah. Alrighty. Well, we'll catch you all later.
1: All right. Sounds good.
2: Bye-bye.
1: Thanks.
0: Thanks a lot.
2: All right.
0: Bye.
1: Be well and happy, Doc Tom. Hopefully, he'll see that.
2: Yeah.
1: Looks like several people saying comments.
0: Well, that's nice.
1: Yes.
0: It's always nice to have him part of the show.
1: Mm-hmm. It's annoying. There was something I was going to mention, and now I can't remember it. I do have something to remember as I start falling asleep.
0: Oh, no,
1: not really, but... this is from these little round... storage containers that Ziploc sells, and you can also microwave and put them in the dishwasher, at least on the top level. They're kind of a disposable thing. Caution, to prevent risk of personal injury or property damage, wash before using.
0: Now, what have they put on that thing that needs to be washed? And the thing that gets me is, how can washing... take away whatever this deadly item that they're selling is.
1: Yeah, I know.
0: You know, what is this personal injury and... You know,
1: right.
0: Do they...
1: Property damage.
0: I mean, it's going to blow up your house.
1: Yes.
0: My gosh.
1: Says, if using dishwasher, place on top rack. Makes sense. Unscrew or remove lid before microwaving. Container may be hot. But during microwaving.
0: Really?
1: Handle with care. Allow contents of container to cool before lid is screwed down tight. Do not shake contents when hot. Do not use a conventional oven.
0: Well, that makes sense.
1: Yes, right. Under browning elements or something that I tore.
0: Yeah.
1: Don't know what it was, but it's not that important. It's just silly.
0: I'm just worried, Tom. I don't want to use that now.
1: I know.
0: I don't want it to destroy our house.
1: I know. This sounds really scary, doesn't it?
0: It sure does. But, of course, they have to put those warnings in because, hand me that blow dryer.
1: This is frustrating. You didn't do the thing for Dwayne, did you?
0: I can't, Tom. I can't open Dropbox.
1: But, I mean, you've had it for I don't know how long. He obviously sent it to you at some point.
0: Wait a minute. Which thing was it?
1: The stuff from Dwayne that I've been mentioning that he mentioned to you several days ago. And
0: Oh, no, it didn't show up. I did not get it. In the meme, I mean, was it in the Dropbox too?
1: I don't know.
0: Because I was assuming that would be in email, and I did not get it. I've looked in my email every two or three hours since then, and no, I did not get it.
1: Hmm.
0: Oh, I thought you meant the song that he sent me.
1: He sent you, he says, a file he sent and any associated songs you wanted to play.
0: Did he have? Did he send the song? Did he send the file? Did he send it email or did he send it in Dropbox? Because I didn't see it.
1: He says he sees it in Dropbox.
0: The file that.
1: I guess what he sent you.
0: Okay. See, I thought
1: but
0: he sent.
1: But you thought it would be an email. You didn't. We didn't look in the Dropbox. I'm sure.
0: No, I didn't. I usually get email from people.
1: Yeah.
0: Yeah. If you're going to send me something in Dropbox, you have to tell me. And of course, now my Dropbox is inaccessible to me.
1: Yep.
0: Because of my stupidity of turning off the Dropbox, which of course I didn't think I would need.
1: Mm-hmm.
0: No, I have no need for that tonight. Because I, at least not till I send the stuff to Jim, which of course I need the Dropbox again, and I don't know how to get it. Nothing ever works right.
1: Yes, it does.
0: For me.
1: Yes.
0: I'm just such a loser.
1: Dwayne says he did tell you.
0: Well, you may have. That doesn't mean I remembered it.
1: Yeah.
0: I know you told me you were going to send it. Oh, okay. Let's see. I got it. Chuck coming back, I think.
1: Uh-huh.
0: Hello. Hello.
3: Hello.
1: Hello there.
0: You called?
3: Oh, I was just calling to console Daryl.
1: Oh. Uh-oh.
0: I don't do good with consoling.
3: Okay. You have problems with consoles now.
0: Yeah, I do. Yes. I have problems with Dropbox is what I have problems with at the moment. Wait a minute. Let me just try something.
1: Everybody says search for Dropbox.
0: I was just thinking exactly the same thing.
3: That was what I was going to suggest, but I was already off the phone when you...
1: Ah, okay. Yeah, that might work.
3: Type in the word Dropbox in that little search box at the bottom of the...
1: Mm-hmm.
0: Yeah. Let's try that.
1: Yeah.
3: It might work. Maybe.
0: No, it looks like it says Dropbox. Button, then click search. What the heck? I don't get that. Oh, dear. I'm getting a call from Byron. This is not my day. Hello, Byron.
4: Poor Daryl. I was a good boy and turned off my radio so I wouldn't have, you know, caller, turn off your radio.
1: Okay,
4: so
1: good.
0: Thank you.
4: I don't know if you're flailing your arms trying to answer calls and look for files or what.
0: Yeah, that's what I'm doing. I'm flailing my arms in anger and upsetness rather than anything else.
4: I do have an idea for you. Do you have everything on that computer? I know you don't want to run stuff, but do you have everything on that computer?
0: Yes.
4: You could just search for Dropbox and it might show your Dropbox folder even if the program's not running.
0: Right.
4: If Dwayne put that file in there for a while ago, and it's there from before, then you could just search for Dropbox, and it might pop right up. That might work.
0: Of course it might.
4: Yeah.
0: The moon might be made of green cheese.
4: Well, there's that. The other thing is, if you ever do get your Dropbox running, I know that I sent... Dwayne said I could put the Because We Can song into the RD share.
0: Why don't you just
1: Yeah, well, that's why we mentioned that earlier.
0: That was the first thing I was going to open the Dropbox for. But see,
1: right.
0: I closed the Dropbox because I wanted to save resources on this rotten computer that's dying.
1: Oh, by the way, this is good. Clay says he gets a call from Byron and says, "This is not my day."
4: So, hey, Daryl, don't feel bad. You were trying to be smart. It backfired on you, but you were trying.
1: Yeah, that's right.
0: Tell me something that hasn't backfired on me over the years, and I'll be surprised. No, this putting it in didn't help. Either one, actually.
4: Now, this won't help you for your tonight's show. Well, it might. Well, two things. Number one, if you go to the start menu and type Dropbox in the start menu.
0: That was the first thing I did.
4: Okay, I was going to say that should bring up.
0: Let me just do it. D R O P B O.
4: All one word. Yeah.
0: X.
3: All right, no fighting here, guys.
4: Okay. Now, right. Now the other
0: now,
4: thing.
0: I have a lovely huge thing showing on my screen that says button, comma, and then click search. Okay?
4: Huh? in the start menu?
0: Yeah. Well, when I put that in there, that's what I got from the.
4: Whoa.
0: That's what opened up instead of Dropbox. That great big.
4: Now, did you hit enter after you hit Dropbox?
0: Of course, I hit enter after I hit.
4: Okay, I was gonna say, try not hitting enter and see if it populates the list. Because sometimes if you hit enter, it goes. I don't know.
0: How about what do I do? Click OK or click Browse?
4: Wait, are you talking about in the start menu?
0: In the start menu. I've got Dropbox in the start menu. What do I do now?
4: Oh, okay. Now you can try double clicking on it.
0: Well, that's what I did. That's what I did before, and that's what I got that message. I got it again.
4: It was like a pop-up window, one of those great big things
0: that says okay in the middle of it.
4: Oh, that's weird. Now that shouldn't happen.
0: So well, I know that's right. What I just said. I'm sure this computer has crashed for all practical purposes.
4: Okay. All right. Well,
0: yeah, he told me to find something else I should use tonight. Yes, I know.
4: Yeah. No, that's fine. The other thing I was going to suggest is you're talking about computers that have delayed sound cards on them, so they're not really good for broadcasting.
0: Uh-huh.
4: What you guys might want to try for you know, not tonight, because it'd be crazy to try to set something up, but sometime in the future, you might want to think about using an external sound card so you can use any computer you want, or getting a mixer with a USB sound card on it.
0: Yeah, I certainly considered that, and in fact, mm-hmm. I had been using an external sound card for a while, but here's the weird part.
4: Yeah?
0: This particular computer has a sound card that I really like because of one thing. When I use Skype, I can have it listen to what you hear instead mm-hmm. of listening to whatever one thing, like microphone or auxiliary or whatever.
4: So that they can hear the music and you.
0: Right.
4: Okay.
0: Whereas in the case of any of the other sound cards I have in my possession right now, mm-hmm. they will not let you do that on Skype.
4: Right. Well, if you guys are looking at getting a new production machine, I don't want to give the price or where you can buy it or anything, but we bought a bunch of computers for work, uh-huh. and they are the HP Compaq Elite 6000 small form factor.
0: Uh-huh.
4: And I have a driver that will give you stereo mix, which is the same thing as what you hear.
0: Right.
4: And the nice thing is it has 6 USB on the back, 4 USB in the front, a microphone and microphone / line-in jack on the back, a microphone / line-in jack on the front. Mm-hmm. But the other really cool thing is, and this is kind of cool for radio people, you can make the microphone / line-in jack on the front. When you plug something in, you can tell it to be another headphone jack if you want.
0: Hmm. That's
4: so
0: neat.
4: I can give you guys a link to that particular computer and the driver so you get stereo mix if you guys are looking at buying a new computer.
0: Well, we might think about that. What we probably should talk about when we see you.
4: Oh yeah. Yep.
0: Then we can maybe work something out.
4: Okay, dokie. Now, and the other thing, you're talking about the Dropbox folder.
0: Mm-hmm.
4: So you should have, of course, that doesn't mean it's going to work because it didn't work this time, but you should have a Dropbox icon on your desktop, but I'm assuming it's gone.
0: Oh, I don't see it. I mean, I was looking for it, so yeah.
4: Bummer.
0: I know what it looks like. It's probably one of those things that Windows told me I had too many icons I wasn't using on my desktop. And it put it somewhere.
3: I never believed that. You know, I did that to Annie one time, and she was mad.
4: Woo-hoo. Oh, I bet.
0: Tom says he's never seen an icon on the desktop for Dropbox.
4: Okay. That's weird, because usually they put one on there when you install it, but it might have gotten deleted.
0: Yeah, it's in the taskbar on the right when you have it open.
4: Yeah.
0: Tom, when it's running, I turned it off so it wouldn't run.
3: I don't hear Tom.
0: Tom, you don't hear Tom because he's way in the other room and talking to me.
4: Oh, okay.
0: He said that he Dropbox is always on the taskbar on the right. And I said, no, it isn't when I turned it off.
4: Well, yeah.
3: Maybe you should reboot the machine.
4: Hey, Chuck, you're right. You know, I let somebody use my computer one time. And they, for some reason, decided to rearrange all my icons, either accidentally or on purpose. I was so mad. And then a couple of months later, I was trying to adjust resolution to make things bigger on Dwayne's computer, and I did the same damn thing.
0: Oops. Oh yeah, if you change resolution, and the thing, you go back to the full resolution again, all the icons are scrumpled up into a different order.
3: That's right.
0: Because you.
3: Oh, my favorite story about that is I have a friend here in Chicago who told me that one day he was sitting in his living room watching television.
4: Oh,
3: and
4: hey.
3: The four-year-old kid that he was living with a lady that had a six-year-old kid, something like that. He comes in and he says, "There's something wrong with the computer. Everything's in black and white."
0: When I clicked on that thing you just sent me, I got that same message. You know, the
4: ooh. The, is that the box that's actually doing the streaming, or is it just doing Skype or something?
0: This is not the box that's doing streaming, but this is the box that's feeding the audio you are hearing.
4: Right. It's doing Skype, right?
0: It's doing Skype, yes.
4: Okay.
0: And
4: maybe you guys can play a song and you can reboot.
0: I can't play a song because the music that's coming through that, everything is coming through that computer.
4: Oh.
3: Right.
4: Wow, you're really between a rock and a hard place tonight, aren't you, Daryl?
0: Uh-huh.
4: Wow.
3: So that must mean you need
0: Tom
3: to
0: is yelling at me again. So
3: Dropbox to another machine.
0: Uh-oh. I'm getting a call from Dwayne.
4: Ah. Hello, this is not Dwayne. Your day.
0: Oh. No, it's not my day. Hello.
5: Hello.
0: Oh, you're loud.
5: Let me turn my mic down a little bit.
0: Yeah.
5: Is that better?
0: Yeah, thank you.
5: Well, I've been sitting here trying to figure out a way to get links to you. Byron's not paying attention. You're having problems. And it occurred to me, I could just play it from here over Skype.
0: Yes,
4: oh!
0: You could.
3: Ah, yes.
4: That'll work.
5: I mean, it's just like I put a lot of work into that thing, and I wanted, you know, I thought it'd be kind of cool. And,
0: well, I
5: you
0: would
5: know.
0: Love to hear it. Yes. Why don't you do that? That's a great idea.
3: Yeah.
0: You could have sent it to me as a file in Skype, by the way, since I could.
3: I was going to ask you if I could do that. I don't know if you were able to find the Matt Truman Project one or not.
0: Which one is
4: I
0: that?
4: I would love to get
3: industry
4: Dropbox
3: standard.
4: Working so I could send Daryl files because
0: my Dropbox is working normally. I just have to get it on another computer so that
4: But what I'm saying is I'd like to get a folder for me and you guys. I could always use RDShare, but
0: right.
4: I don't know how many times there have been times where I wanted to send you guys a song and didn't know how.
0: Yeah. Well, so. If you get on Skype, you can send it to me on Skype.
4: Okay.
0: Under normal circumstances.
4: That'll
0: and
4: work.
0: We shouldn't be talking about this on the air.
3: Daryl.
5: People like the technical stuff.
0: Yes.
4: Yeah.
3: Daryl, were you able to find the Matt Truman Project one?
0: I don't know right now, honestly. Yeah. I think I did, but honestly, how long was it? And
3: Sure. It was a Matt Truman Project, industry standard. It's pretty funny. I can send it to you on Skype if you don't have it.
0: Don't do it right now. I don't want to.
3: That is lost.
4: Poor Daryl.
0: I'm at the point now where I really want to reboot this computer and throw it out the window.
4: you could probably have Tom read something later and then you could try to reboot it. But you can't.
0: Because
4: it's feeding the audio.
0: That's
4: never
0: right.
4: Never mind.
5: Right, the station and the stream would all go silent.
0: Yeah.
4: And now a silent prayer.
3: So are you going to play the... Oh, yeah, that'll work.
0: Yeah, Tom says I want to reboot the computer out the window.
3: A moment of silence for all of those people who have passed on.
4: That's right.
3: Then you reboot your machine.
4: Well, somebody better reboot a computer at my funeral. That's all I'm saying.
0: Yeah.
4: It wouldn't be my funeral without one.
0: I could conceivably do something. I could reboot the computer in one possible way, and that would be to just play a song on the other
1: computer.
0: Studio computer.
1: Mm-hmm.
4: Yeah. There you go.
0: Then I can reboot it. Then I can reboot it.
4: Yeah.
0: So, and we'll get to the and we'll get

0: I think that was last week's show.
1: All right, I'm going to go to a to the other computer temporarily, and then we'll just do the reboot.
2: And time to do the reboot shuffle.
3: We all need to say in Brian Reagan's voice, "Take luck."
1: Take luck. Yeah.
2: You too.
1: Right. And it would be nice if it would actually play.
2: No, that's asking too much.
1: Yeah. Did you turn that level down on that?
0: No.
1: Did I mute it again?
2: I'm hearing it in Skype. That's the weird thing.
4: Not too long ago,
1: Are we hearing it on the station, Tom? Okay, then it's going. Sorry.
2: Oh, so you can play a song and we can still talk to you?

0: right. What's your idea?
1: It's called a frozen radio dinner. You put it in the oven, and 25 minutes later, you can eat it in front of the radio.
0: I see.
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0: through these fields of destruction.
1: Hello there. Am I there? Ooh, well, that's good to know.
2: To hit my mic, so now I'm there.
1: Yes, you are. And we're back, I guess, and I got my Dropbox.
2: Mm-hmm.
1: I'm just so excited.
2: Yeah.
1: And, yeah, there's history.
2: Mm-hmm.
1: So hopefully...
2: we can run that.
1: We'll run that. Assuming I can get the thing to play properly, which hopefully I will.
2: Mm-hmm.
1: You just never know about these things. This
2: and Clay says, why did you cut the Dire Straits? Well, we kind of have to get back to the show. We're running really close to not being able to do most of what we wanted to do.
1: Here's Dwayne.

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On this day in 1905, Eddie Rochester Anderson was born in Oakland, California. He was an essential member of the Jack Benny cast on radio and television for more than 30 years. He died February 28, 1977 at the age of 71. On this day in 1927, the Columbia Phonograph Broadcasting System was born with a network broadcast of over 16 stations. Its rival, NBC, had been on the air for over a year. Then William S. Paley purchased the chain of money-losing stations a week later and shortened its name to the Columbia Broadcasting System. On this day in 1942, the CBC Radio's international service, shortwave, became a reality with signing of the Order in Council. On this day in 1947, country singers Ernest Tubb and Roy Acuff performed at Carnegie Hall in New York City. It was the first country show for an upscale New York City venue. On this day in 1949, actor Frank Morgan suffered a fatal heart attack at the age of 59. His radio career was largely spent telling lies, tall tales that stretched human credulity to the exasperation of host John Conti on radio's Maxwell House Coffee Time. Morgan is best remembered today as the Wizard of Oz in the 1939 film classic. On this day in 1956, a Fats Domino concert at Naval Station in Rhode Island ended in a riot. As a result, the base commander banned rock and roll shows, saying the damage was caused by the excitement accompanying the fever-pitched rock and roll. On this day in 1957, the Big Record, hosted by singing rage Miss Patti Page, debuted on CBS television. Speaking of television, in 1957, the hour-long TV Western The Wagon Train began its eight-year run on NBC. On this day in 1960, on his 21st birthday, Frankie Avalon was given $600,000 that he earned as a minor from such hits as the 1959 single Venus. Also in 1961, the song Take Good Care of My Baby by Bobby V topped the charts and stayed there for 3 weeks. 1961, 16-year-old Brenda Lee, next top five single, Fool No. 1, was released on Decca. 1964, The Addams Family made its debut on ABC. And in 1965, Larry Hagman and Barbara Eden starred in the first episode of I Dream of Jeannie on NBC television. It also premiered Get Smart, starring Don Adams. On this day in 1969, while tiptoeing through the late-night television, Tiny Tim announced his engagement to Miss Vicki Budinger. On this day in 1970, rock radio mourned the loss of rock music legend Jimi Hendrix. He died in London at the age of 27 of an overdose of sleeping pills. Also on this day in 1971, the Bobby Sherman sitcom Getting Together debuted on ABC television. But it was scheduled opposite CBS sensation All in the Family. The Sherman series never had a chance and was canceled after 13 seasons. Also in 1971, Carole King's Tapestry was number one on the Billboard album chart for the 14th week in a row. On this day in 1972, Lobo released the single I'd Love You to Want Me. And on this day...

0: Yes, on this day in 1978, the sitcom that parodied life in rock radio, WKRP in Cincinnati, debuted on CBS television. 1979, the Eagles released their future and selling number one single, Heartache Tonight. And on this day in 1981, The Doors' Greatest Hits album was certified platinum. On this day in 1982, Jack and Diane by John Cougar topped the charts and stayed there for 4 weeks. Boy, I remember that song. In 1992, the Toronto comedy production The Kids in the Hall debuted on CBS after a run on both HBO and CBC. On this day in 1993, Garth Brooks' album In Pieces debuted at number one on both the Billboard Hot 200 and Country LP charts. It sold more than 8 million copies. On this day in 1994, author classic Ken Burns' documentary Baseball debuted on PBS. On this day in 1998, country music Reba McEntire was honored with her own star on the Hollywood Walk of Fame. On this day in 2004, Farm Aid 04 was held in the Seattle suburb of Auburn, Washington. Among those performing were Jerry Lee Lewis, Lucinda Williams, Steve Earle, Dave Matthews, as well as organizers Neil Young, Willie Nelson, and John Mellencamp. Speaking of Willie Nelson, in 2006, 73-year-old country singer Willie Nelson and four members of his band were charged with drug possession after marijuana and magic mushrooms were found by police who stopped their bus near Lafayette, Louisiana. In 2008, the 70s disco music group The Village People received their star on the Hollywood Walk of Fame. And let's recap some of the birthdays. Cartoon voicist June Foray of Rocky and Bullwinkle and plenty of other things, 96 years old. Actor Robert Blake from Beretta is 80. Fred Willard is 74. Singer-actor Frankie Avalon, 74. Singer Ricky Bell of The New Edition, 46. And some chart toppers on this day, September 18th, 1952, Wish You Were Here by Eddie Fisher, Jambalaya by Hank Williams, 1961, Crying by Roy Orbison, 1970, War, Edwin Starr, and Ain't No Mountain High Enough by Diana Ross, 1979, My Sharona by The Knack, and After the Love Is Gone by Earth, Wind, and Fire. Oh yeah, and this one, another great one, The Devil Went Down to Georgia by the Charlie Daniels Band, and You're My Jamaica by Charlie Pride. Those are 79. In 1988, Sweet Child of Mine by Guns N' Roses, and Perfect World by Huey Lewis and the News. 1997, How Do I Live by Leanne Rimes, and 2006, Sexy Back by Justin Timberlake. Well, hey, there's a wrap-up of this day in music, news, broadcast history, and radio, right here on WTND LP Macomb. Thanks for listening.
1: Great. Thanks,
2: very good.
1: Dwayne.
2: That was great.
1: Yeah.
2: Thank you. Thank
1: cool.
2: you.
1: Absolutely.
2: And yeah. Either it's shorter than we thought, or... At least it's done early enough that I think we can get to some of the various requests we had.
1: Yes, let's see. We had... you had a Willie Nelson song.
2: Yeah, there were two Willie Nelsons.
1: Okay, do we have to play them both? It is his birthday, so I guess we should. Here's Hands on the Wheel.
2: This is for Pete.

There's deceivers and believers, and all in between us that seem to have no place to go.

0: go.
1: Yes, indeed.
0: Need to turn that level down on the speaker because it was giving me bass.
1: Yes, it was. Well, that was a good request. Pete made
0: that
1: one.
0: Yeah, I like that.
1: I like that.
0: I've got a Chad Mitchell Trio song you asked me to play.
1: Mm-hmm. This is one we looked for several weeks ago, couldn't find, and it popped up, so I had him find it, and it turns out we weren't looking exactly under the right name.
0: Yeah, the name of it is just
1: Johnny.
0: Johnny.
1: And it's self-explanatory once you hear it.
0: Okay, hold on, I'll stop it. I thought you were done.
1: Okay, I can be done. I was going to mention that we also had the other Willie Nelson thing.
0: Okay. Here's Chad Mitchell Trio.
2: I think that many times the songs that we sing as children and grow up with all our lives, we often attribute to having originated right in this country, when more often they would originate in many far-off lands. And such would be the case with the song that we would know as When Johnny Comes Marching Home. In actuality, this tune originated in Ireland with a lyric of an entirely different content, and it was known then as Johnny, I Hardly Knew Ya.

You haven't an arm and you haven't a leg. You're an eyeless, boneless, shapeless egg. And you have to be put with a bowl to beg.

0: go.
1: Don't hear you.
0: I wonder why not.
1: I don't know.
0: I hear me.
1: Good.
0: I hope I'm there.
1: You are now.
0: Okay. Well, anyway, that was the Chad Mitchell Trio and Johnny, which sort of combined the two songs,
1: yep.
0: The two versions of it. The one that I think most people were originally familiar with, but I think a lot of the folky people have been singing the slow one.
1: Right, the one from Ireland.
0: Yeah.
1: Yep.
0: And we're going to play the song that Dwayne sent me, thanks to Byron.
1: Because We Can, Sandy Adana?
0: Adina.
1: Adina, something like that.
0: I think it's for George.
2: I came home late one evening, but to rest my weary ass, I went to draw my bath and found that they'd cut off my gas. I paid them all they asked for, three times what was due. When would they come and turn it on? They said a week or two. I cried, how can I cook my food or wash my dirty head? Why must you be so hard?

accident was not my fault, so said the police report. We couldn't settle, so we took the other guy to court. I won the trial and the appeal, but still no money came, and so I called up the insurer, the clown who was to blame. I cried, your stalling tactics have nearly bled me dry. Why must you be so stingy? And this was his reply. Because we can, because we can. We got all the balls available to modern man. Oh, how we love to screw ya. We're gonna

0: And now another Willie Nelson song.
1: Thank you very much. We got a song coming out. We got a whole album coming out, I think. Nick, when is Troublemaker coming out, you know? In October? And the title song from the album Troublemaker is a song that most of you here have heard, but we have some requests to do it, so let me do it for you. I could tell the moment that I saw him that he was nothing but the troublemaking kind. His hair was much too long, and his motley group of friends had nothing but rebellion on their minds. He's rejected the establishment completely, and I know for sure that he's never held a job. He just goes from town to town, stirring up the young folks till they're nothing but a disrespectful mob. And I know for sure he's never joined the army and served his country like we all have done. He'd rather wear his sandals and his flowers while others wage the war that must be won. They arrested him last week in

0: Yeah, I like that.
1: Kind of cuts off short there, don't it?
0: Yeah, it does.
1: I like that, too.
0: But I like that, and I thought, that's got to go on the show.
1: Yep, and you're right. That was good.
0: And I
1: had you guessing there for a while.
0: Uh-huh. I did remember the other song, too, the thing that, because we had that, like, 10 years ago or something. I don't remember. Byron got it someplace, as I recall. Somebody sent it to him or something. I don't remember what the deal was, but it was a good song. I remember liking it the first time we heard it.
1: Yes, because we can.
0: Because we can. Yep.
1: Yeah, that's a great song.
0: And it's 5 minutes to the top of the hour.
1: And what I think we'll do is just play a few extra songs.
0: Mm-hmm.
1: And kick the try to go an extra 10 minutes or so,
0: and put in
1: that'll
0: that other
1: bring
0: show.
1: It up to an hour of, you know, for that segment.
0: Right, because I think the segment's 52 minutes or 51 minutes or something.
1: I think, or something.
0: Yeah, I think you said 51, so yeah. Probably 9 minutes, yeah.
1: So, anyway, by the time it gets all melted down, I don't think, I'm going to assume that that Jim can't play it, but unfortunately that the show is already spoiled, so
0: yeah, right. Well, we'll see. He might be able to anyway.
1: He doesn't have any competition for it, I don't think.
0: I wouldn't think so, no.
1: So I mean, if it's being played on another station, he'll know that, I'm sure.
0: And as much as whoever that is suggesting 2 more hours, not on your life.
1: Not on tonight, by any chance of the imagination, because we got to be up at 7 o'clock or something.
0: Yep, exactly.
1: No,
0: or
1: not going to happen.
0: Mm-mm.
1: Not tonight.
0: Nope.
1: So,
0: let's see, do we still have anything left in the queue?
1: Yes.
0: Okay.
1: Yes, I do have something.
0: Very good.
1: I have a Dick Curlis.
0: Oh, that's right. We had by request again a Dick Curlis song called
1: Six Times a Day.

never came, she never showed her pain. Some told her that the Russian winter claimed him. Some said they stood beside him when he fell. But six times every day she went to meet him. And if her heart knew sorrow, no one could ever tell. Six times a day the trains came down from Frankfurt.

Six times a day the trains came down from Frankfurt. The night he came, 10 years were almost through. She held him close and said, I knew you'd be here. He said, I had no doubt you'd be here too. Six times a day the trains come down.

0: Yeah.
1: Good song. I like Dick Curlis.
0: I like Dick Curlis, and I like that song a lot.
1: Yep.
0: It's one of those positive, uplifting songs.
1: Yes, it is.
0: We've talked about a few times.
1: Yep. And that was for Kay by request.
0: And that's about doing it for tonight, because it's 11 o'clock.
1: Yeah, at least for this thing.
0: So stay tuned for this little hour-long, almost hour-long segment.
1: And we'll also be playing some music in the meantime, right?
0: Oh, I guess I should play some music, shouldn't I? Yep. I'll go ahead and switch it over to
1: automation.
0: To the automation and just play some playing a couple of songs to take it into the 9 minutes or whatever.
1: Okay.
0: So this is
1: WTND LP Macomb,
0: WQNA
1: Springfield, and
0: RFD. So I will start the next segment here. Some more music. Good night, everybody.
1: All right.

0: If you want to hear the song Everybody Knows This Is Nowhere by Neil Young, you won't find it on Spotify. Young has pulled his catalog of music from the popular streaming site. That's because the tracks you hear on Spotify are MP3s, a file format he says is not up to standard. Everybody knows this is nowhere. As MP3s are coming under fire by Neil Young and others, there is a composer who's finding value in the format by discovering the ghostly sounds that get left out when the file is made. I'm Sarah McConnell, and today on With Good Reason, the ghost in the MP3. It's cool and breezy. I wish that I could be there right now, just passing time. Later in the show, an architect has constructed soundscapes of New York City buildings.
1: There's a wonderful quote by John Cage that says, when we are listening, what we mostly hear is noise, but if we really listen, we find it fascinating. Everybody
0: knows. Everybody knows. But first, before the MP3 revolutionized the music industry in the 1980s, music files were large and took up too much room on computer hard drives. So audio engineers created this way for people to store many songs on one device. Ryan McGuire is a PhD student in composition and computer technologies at the University of Virginia. He's been finding those sounds that get left out of the MP3s and then creating ghostly compositions. Ryan, your project is called The Ghost in the MP3, and I didn't fully appreciate it until I listened to what you had made of a song from a while back that's now known as the mother of the MP3.
2: Yeah, the mother of the MP3. It's a really evocative phrase, isn't it? Tom's Diner by Suzanne Vega was a huge hit in the early 90s. It was sort of everywhere you went. And one of the people that was listening to that song back then was Karlheinz Brandenburg, who was an engineer for the Fraunhofer Corporation in Germany, and they were tasked with creating the MP3. So one day while Brandenburg, the story goes, was working on his MP3 algorithm, he walked out into the hallway and heard on the radio Tom's Diner playing, and he heard this a cappella voice singing, you know, do-do-do-do-do-do-do-do, and he thought, oh my goodness, this would be really difficult to make into an MP3 because there's nothing there, it's so bare, and it's just this beautiful voice, and how do I encode that into an MP3?
0: Let's play it to let people know how beautiful it is, mm-hmm, and what the difficulty was.

0: somebody coming in.
1: Most popular music has drums, guitars, all these things going on that compete for your attention, and you can only hear so much at once. But with Tom's Diner, it's just this solo voice in a sort of reverberant room, and to capture that sound really well is a really difficult challenge when you're using something like an MP3 that erases so much information.
2: So how did it go for him when he did convert it?
1: It sounded horrible. It sounded really terrible. And I think it took months. It took a really long time, and it sounded just wretched. It came out sounding like a demon on the other end when he first made it into an MP3.
2: Eventually he got it right, though.
1: Eventually they got it right. And now you can't really tell the difference when you listen to a really high-quality MP3 of Tom's Diner and a WAV file.
2: Let's hear it now.

0: Halfway and
1: apologies to artists who don't like the MP3s. I can't tell the difference.
2: Right, and most people can't under most circumstances. There are so many other factors that degrade the quality of audio. You have the speakers that you're listening over, background noise, whatever the acoustics of the room you're in are, that it sort of makes the difference between the uncompressed file and the MP3 negligible under most circumstances. And that's really a testament to how clever the algorithm is, and I think that's a big part of why it's still in such wide use today.
1: But then not so long ago, you did something very cool. You took the WAV file and you subtracted the compressed version and created a file of the music that gets left out of an MP3.
2: Right. I was really interested in what this material that we throw away is. It's sort of an endangered species of data or of sound that is really absent from our contemporary listening environments. And I wanted to hear it. I wanted to know what it sounds like. So this is the material that's deleted from the MP3 of Tom's Diner.
3: It is always nice to see you, says the man behind the counter to the woman who has come and she...
1: That's so interesting. It's not in some ways as beautiful, obviously, as the full version, but it has some really interesting and haunting aspects to it.
2: Yeah, it's very atmospheric. You end up with a lot of the sort of reverberant material and breathy sounds. And the first time that I heard it, when I did these calculations and got this sound out, I thought that it had tremendous potential to be made into music. It's the things that add beauty to the original, but they're isolated. So on their own, they don't sound like much, but they have tremendous potential to be made into something really beautiful, I thought.
1: When you first were able to extract this and realize this was the unheard sound, were you thrilled?
2: Yeah, I was really, it was like a eureka kind of moment. Because I didn't know what it was going to sound like. And so I had written all this code and waited a really long time, and then it popped out and it sounded, it just had this sort of really distinct sound. It didn't really sound like anything I had ever heard before. And for a composer and for somebody that's making art, making work out of sound, that's like the most exciting thing. So I thought, yes.
1: You did something very cool with it. I want to play the composition that you call The Ghost in the MP3.
2: Yes. So I wrote a few different algorithms to calculate what gets lost in the MP3. And kind of chopped them up, amplified bits of them, rearranged them into a composition that to me it's Tom's Diner brought back to life from the material that we throw out when we make MP3s. This one I call Modernist.

0: Oh, that is so nice. It's so eerie, haunting, beautiful, that you could imagine a movie producer would want to know, how did you do that?
1: Yeah, and actually I immediately thought of film when I made it, and I found a video artist to make a similar video where we took the music video from Tom's Diner and compressed it in using like YouTube compression and then calculated the difference, and we made an accompanying video to go with it because it just...
0: Which is sort of undulating ink blot type of things?
1: Yes. Mm-hmm.
0: You did this also with not just the mother of the MP3, as you call Tom's Diner, but with some other pieces that were early on test cases for converting music to MP3 form.
1: That's right. The mother of the MP3 is the one that everybody's heard of, Tom's Diner. But there are also a number of sisters of the MP3 or aunts of the MP3. Some of those are Fast Car by Tracy Chapman. And we've got Haydn Trumpet Concerto and a recording by Ornette Coleman, sort of a snippet of one of his solos, and a test recording of Castanets, and there are a few others. But these ones were also used to test the MP3 early on and are a little bit less famous in sort of cultural, pop culture history.
0: And what are some of the stories about how each song came out when they initially tried to make the MP3?
1: Well, Fast Car presents its own challenges. For example, this song has a full band, so it's got percussion, drums, guitar, voice, and percussion in particular is notoriously difficult to encode into MP3. You get this effect called pre-echo, where things like hi-hats and snare drums are sort of smeared in time, so they don't sound as sharp as they do in the original recordings. It's a really subtle effect that most people don't notice, but it's there if you're listening close enough.
0: So let's play two things. Let's play the Tracy Chapman Fast Car Wave version of the song, which is the nice full version, and then let's play the ghost sounds that you were able to recover from it.
1: Mm-hmm.
0: Okay, here's the good version.

0: Oh, it reminds me of why we all love that song so much.
1: She's amazing.
0: Now let's play the musical elements you were able to capture that were lost when they compressed this and made it into an MP3.
1: Yes, and you'll hear there's a lot of percussion and sort of breathy sound, transients.
0: I hear that, and it's fun to listen to it. It doesn't sound beautiful to
1: me. Yeah, by itself, I think it's sort of, it's like the dressing on a salad, and it makes the salad amazing, but by itself, you wouldn't want to just eat dressing on its own, but it has a lot of potential.
0: So what was the aha moment for you when you thought, I'm going to look into the ghost behind this MP3?
1: Well, I was learning a lot about the history of recorded sound, and I was really curious what kind of music you could make out of MP3s. Like, what is the thing about MP3s that's unique, that's different than all of these other previous formats? And I was talking to one of my teachers one night after our class. Our whole class went out to this pub up in New Hampshire. And so we're sitting there in this noisy pub, and I'm kind of explaining my idea to her about how I'm going to make really low-quality MP3s and make music out of it. And she said, oh, I misunderstood, you know, over the loud music in the pub. She's like, oh, I thought you said you were going to make something out of the material that's deleted from the MP3s. And I just kind of froze. I said, no, but that is what I should be doing. That's a really good idea, Tara. So, Tara Rogers gets credit for sort of mishearing my terrible idea as a really good idea. And then I said, I should do that. And she said, yes, you should. And so she sort of encouraged me to pursue this project. And then, you know, a year later and a lot of work later, it's sort of become this whole avenue of research.
0: When you first posted your Ghost in the MP3 online and it went to SoundCloud, you got so much fan mail from people.
1: Well, it was really interesting. It was up for a number of months before it sort of went viral. And then all of a sudden, like one day, I think it was on Valentine's Day, actually, like 500,000 people watched this video. And I said, oh, my goodness, what's happening? And shortly thereafter, I got a really interesting email from the recording engineer that recorded the mother of the MP3, that recorded Tom's Diner. So he was actually in the studio, you know, when that recording was made, and he was the one responsible for, you know, setting up the microphones and running the recording session. And so he emailed me and said, hey, I think this project that you're doing is really fascinating. I've always, you know, been really interested in this sort of mythology of how this song became known as the mother of the MP3. And I've always preferred the original version. And he sent me all the specs of how it was recorded and said, this is the microphone that we use. And these are the, you know, this was the tape reel-to-reel machine that we used. And anyways, like, you know, just good work, keep it up or something. And I said, all right. And so then we had a little bit of an exchange. And so that was really interesting. That was probably one of the best ones.
0: Ooh, the reel-to-reel version. You need to get
1: your
0: hands.
1: I would love to hear it. I know. I should really email him next time I'm in New York and say, hey, could I come here?
0: What's next for you?
1: Well, I'm making an entire album out of this material using these sort of the ants of the MP3 and all the other, you know, Fast Car and the Haydn Trumpet Concerto. And actually, I've been thinking about applying for a Fulbright to go to Vienna, and where Haydn is from, and studying with a composer there and sort of getting deeper involved with this idea of what is lost from digitization and, you know, what's the essence of music and what's, you know, in a room. I'd like to go hear some of these spaces where this music is performed live. And so it's sort of becoming this whole avenue of research for me.
0: Ryan, this is wonderful. Thank you for sharing your music and your insights on this on With Good Reason.
1: Thank you so much. Thanks for having me.
0: And let's play your piece, Modernist, now as we're leaving the interview.
1: Yes, and that's actually an anagram of Tom's Diner, which is sort of a rearrangement of all the letters in Tom's Diner. It spells Modernist, and that's sort of analogous to what I did with the sound also, I think.

0: Ryan McGuire is a PhD student in composition and computer technologies at the University of Virginia. You can find a link to his work on withgoodreasonradio.org. Up next, Soundscapes of New York. From early morning garbage trucks to the creaking of buildings, there is a rich sonic landscape that defines New York City. Karen Van Langen is a professor of architecture at the University of Virginia and an expert in the field of soundscape architecture. She's been collecting the sounds of buildings in the city and has collaborated with visual artist Jim Welty on an exhibition featuring her recordings and his animation. Karen, you've become an expert in something called soundscape architecture. What is that?
1: Soundscape architecture is an awareness we are trying to develop to allow people to discover the

0: was that I was very sensitive personally to the sounds of some of these spaces. For example, I can't imagine Grand Central Station without hearing it. It has a huge oceanic sound, and it's such a comforting space to be in, altogether different than arriving at Penn Station, for example, which is chaotic and uncomfortable.
1: Let's play it. Let's play the soundscape you brought with you from Grand Central Station.
0: Okay.

0: Oh, there's so many of those sounds actually we take for granted, don't we?
1: It's true, and it's so rich when you begin to listen to it. There's a wonderful quote by John Cage that says, when we are listening, what we mostly hear is noise, but if we really listen, we find it fascinating. And that's really the example here, to just stand in space and listen very, very attentively to all the layers of sounds, of nature, of people, of events. It's incredible.
0: I remember being someplace with my mother not so long ago where she stopped and she said, "Oh, I remember that sound from when I was a girl, and it was something to do with the low chatter of voices on the steamboat platform." So it's the idea that sounds are emotional to us because it depends on what we associate them with.
1: It's true. Deeply emotional. If you were to ask someone about the sounds of their house growing up, you'd be really surprised at how many people can recall very specific sounds about the houses that they grew up in.
0: You also have, I think, what is your favorite building, not just Grand Central, but the Library of New York.
1: Oh, the Library of New York is so deeply emotional and personal to me because I studied a lot in that building as a young architect. In fact, I studied for my architectural licensing exam there.
0: So let's play the sound that you have from the New York Public Library. Which room is this?
1: This is the main Rose Reading Room. And it is, just to give you a sense of scale, it's the size of a football field.
0: Oh, gosh.
1: Almost two. It's one of the largest interior spaces in America, and it's almost two blocks long. And it is enormously impressive as a space. It has a terracotta floor and these long oak tables with oak chairs. And when people come and go, they pull those oak chairs in and out. And sometimes if you're sitting in one of those oak chairs, there's a resonating sound, like the sound of a lion roaring. And there goes a determined woman with high heels.
0: It's so interesting to me because I hear pure emotion in all this. Because you would think that an architect really would have designed soft, quiet floors, rugs, or some material that is more durable that would allow absolute silence in a library. But what are you attracted to?
1: I just love this. I love the idea of people coming and going, that I'm in this space with other people and everyone is studying and looking around. It's a great feeling of security.
0: Yes,
1: really.
0: Studying and looking around. Another person has shoved his chair back or her chair back. Let me see.
1: It's true. Let me see. It's the joy of the public realm, the real joy of being together in space.
0: You also did the Rockefeller Center. What was particular to the sounds of that busy building?
1: Well, I picked a very specific part of Rockefeller Center, not the central part that's in back of the skating rink, but I picked the northern end, which is opposite St. Patrick's Cathedral. It's called the International Building, and it has a very vertical space as an entryway, but it also has a very specific soundscape. And what you hear is the churning of the 1930s escalators that are still there, and by the way, are landmarked. Can you hear the ch-ch-ch?

0: These are the landmark escalators from the 1930s. And what's so incredible about that discovery is that that's representative of the industrial era that built the whole infrastructure for the Rockefeller fortune, which built the buildings that you are now standing in.
1: I just love your appreciation for the humanity that is evident in the sounds in these buildings. Surely you, when you were starting out to be a young architect, did not think of recording sounds inside buildings.
0: Not at all. Not at all. It wasn't part of my purview. And also, architecture is largely a visual field. So I worked very much on honing my visual skills. When I was the chair of architecture at Parsons, Gene Gardner, who was a very legendary professor there, introduced people to architecture through the multiple senses. And she invited a person named David Hikes, the founder of the Harmonic Choir, to come and talk to our students. That was a pivotal moment for me, really, really strong, because he does overtone chanting, and he could show how the overtone chanting would change from one space to another. And that was very, very pivotal for me that particular time.
1: You also recorded sounds of the Guggenheim. What were the circumstances for that?
0: Well, in this particular recording, I was recording an exhibition that was at the Guggenheim at the time called the Gutai Artists. And they were artists that were practicing in Japan after World War II. And those artists were trying to bring joy, specifically the wonder of life, back into existence for people who had just come through a terrible war, a terrible bomb. And so there was so much in that exhibition both to look at, like huge hanging glass volumes of colored water, for example, that were meant to make people happy and re-engaging back into life. So what happened in this particular set of recordings that I did is there was a boy, he must have been no older than a year and a half or 2 years, and he kept screaming, but not screaming from wanting something, not screaming because he was angry. These were screams of joy. So they matched completely the mission of the Gutai artists. And I didn't put that together until later on. I kept trying to do the recording without the screams. Then I came back and I was speaking with my partner, Jim Welty, who said, but that's the essence of the entire recording, and they're beautiful.
1: Those were happy chirps. Do you have another sound project soon down the road?
0: Well, we are working on Washington, D.C. right now to try to understand the sonic qualities of some of the mall buildings that the general public visits. And one of the interesting things we discovered this summer when we recorded the Jefferson Memorial. The Jefferson Memorial, of course, is this kind of perfect building and sited in a way that you can see in four directions, and one of them is looking out over the water to see the Washington Monument, etc. And when you're in it, about every 2 or 3 minutes, you're near Reagan Airport, and you hear the sound of airplanes going over. So at first, I thought, oh, that's too bad. But then I began to think about it, and I thought, Jefferson. Jefferson was ahead of his time. The speed of these planes is actually augmenting the feeling of what this memorial really is about, if you think about it that way. So it can either be an irritating sound, or it could be a sound that is very much about the spirit of the man, so who never knew airplanes. But buildings, bridges, the built environment is dynamic. It's alive. It has sound. It's not dead. And that awareness is very powerful.

0: Ben Langan is a professor of architecture at the University of Virginia. To see animations of Karen's soundscapes by visual artist Jim Welty, visit withgoodreasonradio.org. This is With Good Reason. We'll be right back. Welcome back to With Good Reason. In 1909, the great Russian novelist Leo Tolstoy was recorded reading from his last major work, Wise Thoughts for Every Day.
1: Therefore, the question whether thou hast done what thou shouldst have done is of immense importance. For the only meaning of thy life is in doing in this short term a good thing.
0: That's Tolstoy. You can't understand a word he says. You probably didn't even realize he's speaking English in that clip. Over time, this recording has lost almost all meaning. But in this 150th year anniversary of the publication of his novel War and Peace, it's clear Tolstoy's written words ring just as true now as they did in 1865. At 1,000 plus pages, Leo Tolstoy's War and Peace is an intimidating novel. But University of Virginia professor Andrew Kaufman says it's worth the patience. Kaufman sat down with Good Reason producer Kelly Libby to discuss his new book, Give War and Peace a Chance, Tolstoyan Wisdom for Troubled Times.
2: You've described your relationship with Tolstoy as a love affair.
3: I have. It's been one of the longest relationships of my life. There's something about Tolstoy that keeps bringing me back to his fiction. When I read War and Peace, I feel better about being a human being.
2: When was War and Peace first published?
3: So War and Peace first started coming out in publication form in 1865, and it actually was published in installments. In fact, it first came out in the January and February issue of the Russian Messenger, which means we are exactly at 150-year anniversary of the publication of the first appearance of War and Peace. So this is actually a very special time, 2015.
2: Was it an instant success?
3: No, it wasn't. Because it didn't quite fit any of the genres that they were familiar with. It wasn't exactly a historical novel. It wasn't quite an epic. It's of its own kind. It is a book about life in the broadest sense, and life does not fit into nice, neat genres, Tolstoy believed.
2: The subtitle of your book is Tolstoyan Wisdom for Troubled Times. Was there trouble in Russia at the time Tolstoy wrote War and Peace?
3: Yes, there's often trouble everywhere, which is part of the universality of the whole theme of troubled times. But in the 1860s, when he was working on War and Peace, that was a particularly difficult era because of the great reforms of Alexander II in the early 1860s, which basically reformed all aspects of Russian society. And so it was an incredibly divisive culture where you had the conservatives arguing that the way forward is a return to the past. The progressives and the liberals are arguing, no, we need to march more quickly into modernity and catch up with Europe. And so Tolstoy wanted to understand the roots of all of this divisiveness. Where were many of these reform-minded ideas coming from? And he traced them back to that formative event in Russian history, Russia's conquest of Napoleon in 1812, which was a watershed moment.
2: And how does the book begin?
3: Well, first thing that's interesting is the book begins in French. Russia's great national epic opens in French.
2: Why?
3: Because French was the language of the aristocracy. It was the language of cultured people. And throughout this novel, Tolstoy wants to capture the reality, the social reality of the time, which was a culture that was very obsessed by all things French. They wanted to emulate France. Napoleon was considered by many a hero. And here, the French are now the enemy. So Tolstoy is sort of turning the tables, where this country that Russia has tried to emulate for so long is now the country that they are at war with. And it forces them to recognize that they too, that Russians too, have a unique national tradition that they need to respect.
2: Your book, Give War and Peace a Chance, is organized by topics. These are just some of them. Rupture, success, love, family, courage. Could you share with me some of the wisdom of Tolstoy in some of the chapters in your book?
3: Sure. Why don't we talk about success? And success is a topic that Tolstoy was obsessed with. He was actually incredibly ambitious as a young man. In his 20s, he wrote in his diary, "I'm afraid if I had to choose between fame and virtue, I would choose fame." But then when he did achieve success by any objective standards, the author of both War and Peace and Anna Karenina, he felt like a failure. So he actually took a miserable 4-day trek through the countryside in peasant garb and wooden sandals to a nearby monastery to meet with a monk and ask the monk what he should do with his life. And apparently the conversation didn't go very well because the next day he went home by train first class. You know, I think the thing that we can all relate to in that story is a very American question. How much success is enough success? This is a question that one of the characters in War and Peace grapples with in a very profound way. The character's name is Prince Andrei Bolkonsky, and when the novel opens, he's 27 years old, and he has everything. Good brains, breeding, he's got a beautiful pregnant wife, but none of this is good enough for him. He wants more. So he decides to abandon his wife and his family to go off to the Russian countryside to join the Russian war effort against Napoleon. And on the evening before the Battle of Austerlitz, he dreams that he is going to single-handedly lead Russians into victory the next day, that he is going to become famous as the person who conquered France. Well, here's what happens to him. Early in the battle, he gets knocked over the head. He falls onto the ground. He looks up at the sky. And he notices the lofty, infinite sky with the clouds creeping across it. And he wonders to himself, how is it I've never noticed that sky before? And the reason he's never noticed that sky before is the same reason that most of us often fail to notice the beauty that is all around us. We often fail to appreciate the ordinary moments, the little big moments, because we're so caught up in chasing the next paycheck, the bigger job, the more beautiful plot of land, whatever. And so Tolstoy is telling us, I think, that much of what we consider as success is a mirage. You know, you finally reach it and poof, it's gone.
2: What does he have to say about love?
3: There's a Russian saying, love us when we're black, it's easy to love us white. It's easy to love someone when they're perfect or they're pure, white being the color of purity. It's much harder to love someone when they're impure or imperfect. And one of the great insights in War and Peace, Tolstoy teaches us how to love people in all of their imperfection. There's a powerful moment in the middle of the novel when Pierre Bezukhov goes to visit Natasha Rostova, who has just broken off the engagement to Prince Andrei Bolkonsky because she thinks she's fallen in love with this young whippersnapper, Anatole Kuragin. And Pierre and Andrei are friends, so Pierre has come to help fix up the situation. And she is ashamed at what she's done, but when he looks into her eyes and sees those shame-filled eyes of hers and the pain that she knows she's caused others and the embarrassment, all of a sudden in that moment, he feels this really powerful connection to her. Not because she's perfect, not because she's dancing in her white satin shoes, you know, at the grand ball, which she did earlier, but because this is a moment of total human vulnerability. And he's able to recognize that and appreciate that. And in many ways, that's the moment that he starts to fall in love with Natasha, when he sees her in all of her imperfect humanity. That is love. One of the chapters in the middle of the book is called Idealism. And so in War and Peace, this is a book where you have some of the bloodiest scenes in world literature. You have scenes of bodies being mangled, lying on the battlefields. You have moments of total cynicism. But the more amazing thing is that in spite of that, he never lost his faith in human promise. And War and Peace nicely illustrates something that Tolstoy himself wrote later on in life when he said that, quote, man is flowing. In him there are all possibilities. He was stupid, now he is clever. He was evil, now he is good, and the other way around. And this is the greatness of man. War and Peace is a book that reminds us not only who we are, but also who we can become. And it's an idealism that has inspired readers the world over, including people like Nelson Mandela, who was given a copy of War and Peace when he was incarcerated at Robben Island. And he would later say it was his favorite novel, and that War and Peace helped him to develop a much more humane and effective leadership style.
2: You also have a chapter called Truth. What did Tolstoy mean by truth?
3: It's a dangerous word. So when Tolstoy says the hero of my tale is truth, the message he's communicating is not his truth or my truth or your truth or the conservatives, or the liberals, or the Jews, or the Muslims, or Hindus, but the truth about our shared humanity. There's nearly 600 characters in this book, and every one of the characters is unique and distinct in his or her own way, but there's something that unites all of them. And it is these human experiences. And this is one of the fundamental messages of War and Peace, which is what makes it such a universal book. And one of the other insights that Tolstoy has in War and Peace is that it is often suffering that helps to bring people together. Natasha Rostova learns that in a very personal way. She is mourning the loss of someone very dear to her, but she's doing so in a very self-absorbed way. And then all of a sudden, her family gets the news that one of Natasha's brothers has just been killed in battle. And all of a sudden, Natasha notices her mother shrieking in a way that she's never seen before. She notices her father stumbling with grief. She's awakened into this new discovery that her suffering is not hers alone, that this is a universal human experience, and all of a sudden the child becomes the adult. That's one of the great insights of War and Peace. The truth is always bigger than any one of us.
2: There's an inspiring passage from Tolstoy in the introduction to your book. It's his philosophy as an artist. Would you read that passage?
3: I don't need to read it. I dream it.
2: Okay.
3: I know it by heart. In 1865, when Tolstoy was working on War and Peace, he received a letter from a novelist asking for honest feedback about his novel. And Tolstoy didn't like it because he thought the writer was trying too hard to be topical. He said, quote, "The goal of an artist is not to solve a question irrefutably, but to force people to love life in all of its countless, inexhaustible manifestations. If I were told that I could write a work of art in which I would definitively resolve all of the social questions of today, I wouldn't spend 2 hours in such a work. But if I knew that what I write today would be read by the children of today in 20 years and that they would laugh and weep and fall in love with life because of it, then I would dedicate all of my life and all of my time to such a work."
4: That was Andrew Kaufman, a professor of Slavic language and literature at the University of Virginia, interviewed by, with good reason, associate producer Kelly Libby. Andrew Kaufman's book is Give War and Peace a Chance, Tolstoyan Wisdom for Troubled Times. Coming up next, are there actual history lessons to be learned from Disney's Pocahontas? Hollywood has a reputation for getting history wrong. Pocahontas, for example, was never in love with John Smith. My next guest, Jeffrey McClurkin, is a professor at the University of Mary Washington. He was also named a 2014 Outstanding Professor of the Year by the State Council of Higher Education for Virginia. He says even when movies get history wrong, they teach us lessons about the time in which the movie was made. Jeffrey, you teach a class on history and film. Do you show the cartoon Pocahontas, really, in your college-level class?
5: I do. If we're trying to teach ourselves how to look at movies with a critical eye, to understand movies as both a secondary source about the past and a primary source about the time in which they were made, Disney's Pocahontas is a terrific place to start. It has all of these moments that reflect pieces of what we know about the colonial experience at Jamestown, or what we think we know. But it does things with them that, you know, in classic Disney fashion include, you know, a talking willow tree and a raccoon. But it also has these conversations between John Smith and Pocahontas where they are trying to understand each other. And there's a great clip of that that I think we can play now.
6: It's all right. It's just a handshake. Here, let me show you.
7: Nothing's happening.
6: No, I need your hand first. It's how we say hello.
7: This is how we say hello. Wingapo.
6: Wingapo.
7: And how we say goodbye. Anna.
6: I like hello better.
5: Even movies that are incredibly bad in terms of their historical accuracy, there still is something for us to be gained as historians to look at them. And so that part about the movie Pocahontas representing a moment in time in the 1990s as Americans were trying to grapple with concepts of different cultures coming together and thinking about what that might mean can be gleaned from a movie that has many, many factual historical errors about the founding at Jamestown.
4: To touch on the Civil War period, you have students watch Gone with the Wind and then Glory. I'm curious, have your students generally already seen Gone with the Wind by the time they come to your class?
5: That's a great question. I've been teaching the class for over a decade now, and when I first started teaching it, a significant portion of them had.
4: Right.
5: Was more likely for female students to have seen it than male students. The movie has an incredible power and an incredible staying power. Gone with the Wind continues to affect the way that many Americans understand the Civil War, the antebellum period, the postbellum period, and you can see that in a number of classic scenes that even Americans who haven't seen the movie will remember.
8: As God is my witness, they're not going to lick me. I'm going to live through this, and when it's all over, I'll never be hungry again. No, nor any of my folk. If I had to lie, steal, cheat, or kill, as God is my witness, I'll never be hungry again.
5: That notion of never going hungry again resonates with people even today.
4: But also, it was a way at getting at the utter devastation of these former princes of the South, right?
5: Right, and that leads into part of the problem of the film, that it perpetuates a myth about the lost cause or about the way that the sort of Moonlight and Magnolias pre-Civil War South supposedly was. It certainly romanticizes it. The movie manages to capture a lot of the struggle of Southern whites in the post-war period, but it does so really at the expense of the experiences of Southern blacks. By contrast, Glory is a movie that does provide a African-American perspective on the Civil War experience. Glory is the story of the 54th Massachusetts Regiment, which was the best known of the early African-American regiments in the Union Army during the Civil War. The great thing about Glory is that it represents the experiences of so many African-Americans who fought in the Civil War on the side of the Union.
4: I don't know. The next film in your series called My Darling Clementine from 1946. I do, however, remember Mate One as a powerful movie that changed my view of the coal mining wars.
5: Sure. So Mate One is made by John Sayles. It's not very well known. It was financed on a very small amount of money, but it's got a wonderful cast of people, and it's about this incident, the Mate One massacre, that occurs in 1920s and 1930s West Virginia coal mining towns.
9: You want to be treated like men? You want to be treated fair? Well, you ain't men to that coal company. Your equipment, like a shovel, a gondola car, a hunk of wood brace. They'll use you till you wear out or you break down or you're buried under a slate fall, and then they'll get a new one.
5: The class moves on to The Best Years of Our Lives, which is a movie that's made in this amazing moment of time right after World War II has ended. And it's not really clear what's going to happen. We look back on World War II and we think of it in many ways through the lens of Vietnam. It's a good war. We see it as the greatest generation. It's a war we win, right? But Best Years of Our Lives looks at the experiences of three veterans returning home at a time when we didn't know that things were going to be quite as good afterwards. And so it's a remarkable snapshot of time.
4: I know there are other films that you show, but do you think that if we took all the films that illustrate some aspect of American history, that a complete stranger to America would have an incredible overview, you know, in 24 hours?
5: Wow, I hadn't thought of it that way, but to sort of think about someone not knowing anything about this and coming to it, it gets at the core of what the class is about, which is, these movies are interpretations of a particular set of time periods, but they are themselves products of the time period in which they were made and the people who made them. One of the movies that we haven't talked about is Born on the 4th of July, which is the story of Vietnam veteran Ron Kovac's experiences in Vietnam and then becoming wounded and dealing with the realities of being paralyzed and a paralyzed veteran in the post-Vietnam period.
10: Are you drunk again?
11: Hey, Mom.
10: He's drunk again. Eli, we have a drunk for a son. Leave that. You leave that alone. Give that to... You can't stay in this house.
11: This is what you believe in, isn't it, Mom? This is what you believe in, but I don't.
10: You can't stay in this house.
11: I don't believe in him anymore.
12: Go to bed, honey. It's okay.
11: Because he only had to spend 3 days up there. Me, I got to spend the rest of my life. I wish I were dead like him.
10: You don't know what you're saying.
11: That's the problem, Mom. I'm not dead. I got to live. I got to live and I got to roll around. I got to remind him of Vietnam. And you don't want to know, you don't want to see us, you want to hide us.
12: Seriously, you can't drink in this house.
11: They told us.
13: Go fight! Go kill! Sergeant, ma'am, Marine car! Yes, car left! Car left!
5: So Born on the 4th of July is reflective of the director Oliver Stone's perspective about the particular problems of post-Vietnam America.
4: Isn't it scary when film directors do tackle a piece of history because we as the consuming public have no way to influence the accuracy of the film?
5: Yeah, it's absolutely terrifying to me as a historian, in part because I spend a great deal of time working with students to try to correct some of the notions that they come in with from having seen these movies. But it's even scarier because there's that entire audience that never come into a history classroom and never pick up a book to learn more about a particular subject. What's incredibly important for us as professors and scholars now is that we acknowledge that text is only one piece of the world of information. And so it is critical that we approach students where they are. We need to be sure that what we are doing is providing them with the tools to critically analyze not just texts, but also films and documentaries and websites and the entire range of media options and information options that they have now. If not, I think we cease to become relevant.
4: Jeffrey McClurkin is a professor and special assistant to the provost for teaching technology and innovation at the University of Mary Washington. He was also named a 2014 Outstanding Professor of the Year by the State Council of Higher Education for Virginia. Major support for With Good Reason is provided by an anonymous donor. 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Elliot Majerzyk, Kelly Libby, and Allison Quantz are our associate producers. Our assistant producer is Lilia Fukin. 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I'm Sarah McConnell. Thanks for listening.

Yes, you have. You've got it with me, Mike Brill, on Radio Caroline. Welcome along this still warm in the southeast of the UK afternoon, 5 o'clock, as usual, playing the music, through till 8 o'clock tonight. Stick around if you can. We started with Ian Dury, of course, and the Blockheads and Clever Trevor from that excellent album, New Boots and Panties, and followed that with Roy Orbison and You Got It, with a bit of help from Jeff Lynn. Anyway, fine music on the way. Don't go anywhere. Enjoy this from the band Europe. It's new.

Still sounds great, doesn't it? 1966, The Who there, and I'm a Boy. Preceding Europe, have a new album. Yes, they do. This what country are they from? Sweden. And their new album, Come This Madness, will be released this Friday, in fact. Great track called Scandinavian Eyes.

That's a great track. New from Nickelback, from the forthcoming album Everything Under the Sun. Album not released till the end of October, so you'll probably be hearing that a few more times before the album appears. Anyway, great music from that band. Before that, we heard Brian Ferry, of course. Let's Stick Together, Let's Do That. And Queen, Crazy Little Thing Called Love. To the break with Manic Street Preachers.

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the Eagles busy being fabulous, well, trying to be, and the Dire Straits track twisting by the pool. If I had a pool, I'd certainly be twisting with it or by it. Anyway, Mike Brill with you on this warm Wednesday evening through till 8 o'clock. Hope you're well. Played this on Monday when I was sitting in for Rob.

0: Oh, it's so soothing. Donald Fagen, track from his debut solo album. And that was, of course, IGY, in brackets, What a Beautiful World, from 1982, the album The Nightfly. Before that, it was, of course, Justin Hayward and John Lodge, the Blue Jays album, and Remember Me, Remember Me, My Friend. And starting that set was a new track, which I really like, actually, Mason. The band, they're fronted by multi-instrumentalist Marcus Mason, from the forthcoming album Edge of Destruction. And the title of that song was Hanging by a Thread. Right, let's wait no more. Another hour on the way, and we'll start with John Cougar Mellencamp next.
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7: Mike Brill.

Sorry about that. Electric Light Orchestra, Secret Messages from Radio Caroline. And we started the second hour with John Mellencamp, or John Cougar Mellencamp, and Jack and Diane was the song. Mike Brill here until 8 o'clock tonight, playing the tracks and queuing them up properly. Here's a track, as you can tell, I was just listening to by the Jayhawks. It's on the new album, and this is called Keeping Our Heads Above Water. Just... Oh.

The incredible vocalist John Anderson working there with Mike Oldfield on an album, I think it was Crises, the album. I haven't played that before, and nice to be reminded of it once again. Before that, DNA featuring Suzanne Vega, originally I think it was an a cappella track on her Solitude Standing album, and there she was with Tom's Diner. And before that, the Jayhawks, wonderful track, Keeping Our Heads Above Water, from the new album. Right, change direction now.

0: Thank you very much. Wow, that's a band I've sort of grown up with, really, for the last however many years. Saxon, they're definitely still going strong, and there's a track from their 25th album, which will be released in January. Got to wait for that. Gods of Thunder, and it's described here as an anthemic journey into the world of Celtic mythology. Anyway, more rock on the way, if you're a fan. Hope you'll enjoy the track from AC/DC next.
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white snake, reminding me of my earlier days as a rock DJ, possibly. AC/DC before that, and Thunderstruck. What a great song. And new music again on a sort of rocky vein. This is a band from Essex. They're called Nothing But Thieves and A Different Kind of Happiness.

It's been a while since I heard that or even played it anywhere. Stiltskin, the Scottish band from 1994. The reason I played that is it featured their lead vocalist Ray Wilson, who actually sung on the Genesis album Calling All Stations. So double helping there of Ray Wilson, and continuing the music theme on Radio Caroline. Time for a hoedown.

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1: 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Plus incredible tribute acts including Absolute Bowie, The Rolling Stones, and Quo Connection. Great beer, great company, and an atmosphere that's second to none. It's always a fantastic night at the Beaverwood. 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

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Well, I've got a really cool one from 1961 to get us started right now here.

0: spinning the music for you today on Treasure Island Oldies Spinning Wheel by Blood, Sweat, and Tears, getting us underway along with Clarence Carter and Snatching It Back. And we started off with a really cool one from a Louisiana artist from 1961, had several hit songs. I started the show today with I Don't Know Why I Love You, But I Do. Well, I guess I do.
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1: 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Music and memories through the decades.

They were called the Blenders from Chicago, and in 1963 they had that hit song, and I believe the only time that they appeared on the charts. I'd have to double check that, but it's not really a household name. The Blenders and Daughter on this Wednesday edition of Treasure Island Oldies. All right, it was time to wake up a little bit more now. Here's Colin James, Just Came Back.

Bobby Sox and the Blue Jeans from the Phil Spector Wall of Sound era in 1962. Great version of Zippity Doodah. The original version that came out in 1947 won the Academy Award for Song of the Year for the movie Song of the South, a movie that you'll never ever see again because of its very, very interesting.

0: is my name.
1: I bet you Elvis Presley would like to have recorded that and had a hit with that one. Conway Twitty and Lonely Blue Boy. It's Michael Godin and keeping things a little mellow for you right now with the Classics 4 on Treasure Island Oldies.

His name's Clint Holmes, and Playground in My Mind. And as the lyrics go, you know, my name is Michael, I've got a nickel. And folks in the chat room were just saying, you know, Michael does have a nickel. And I said, it's only because of the fact I've been spending all the money I have on 45s, and all I have left is 5 cents. Ooh. Oh, well, I have got some good music, mind you. Krabby Appleton with Go Back just started the half hour before. Clint Holmes right here on Treasure Island Oldies. And the music goes on and on with Cornelius Brothers and Sister Rose. To treat her like a lady on this midweek Wednesday edition right here on your favorite Treasure Island.

They were actually a family, the Cornelius brothers, who were Edward, Carter, and Rose. And of course, well, Sister Rose was the sister in the family. Another brother joined the group later, Billy Joe. In 71, they had that big top five song, Treat Her Like a Lady, on Treasure Island Oldies. A reminder for you, coming up on the 12th of October, we'll be live Sunday the 12th of October, as we always are. But this time, we'll be with a Thanksgiving special. And we'll start at 6 Pacific, 7 Mountain, 8 Central, 9 Eastern, and 10 Atlantic on WTND in Macomb, Illinois. And also on the broadcast partner network stations, the annual Thanksgiving special on Treasure Island Oldies live the 12th of October. I'm looking at the date. You know, I should learn how to read. That's probably the best answer I could probably give you. It's Treasure Island Oldies from Kitchener, Ontario. What a great song this was. Copper Penny, Sitting on a Warm

Pepper Penny. Originally from Kitchener, Ontario, produced by a friend of mine that I worked with for many years at A&M Records, a great producer by the name of Harry Hind, and arranged by Motown's David Vandepit. And the background vocals were two members from Dawn, Thelma Hopkin and Joyce Vincent on the background vocals. What a great record that is, too. It's Michael Godin speaking of a great record. Here are the Cowsills, In Need of a Friend.

You know, I don't live for music trivia, but when I see something that's interesting, I like to comment on it. That is Crazy Elephant, a studio group produced by Jerry Kasenets and Jeff Katz in 1969. Now, the lead singer that they used on that was a fellow by the name of Robert Spencer. And Robert Spencer was the lead singer originally in the Cadillacs. He sang Speedo and Peekaboo and many other songs. Such a great song. It's Treasure Island Oldies. Speaking of great songs, this is one of my favorites by Cream. His Badge on Treasure Island Oldies.

0: a voice. Clyde McFatter from 1958 and a top 10 hit for him. A great jukebox gold for you. That's a lover's question. Let's get a little raunchy right after station identification.
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Raunchy, Ernie Freeman, one of three versions that were big hits at the same time on the charts. I think all in the top 10, in fact. From 1957, that version was Ernie Freeman, and that reached number 4 on the charts. Wrapping up our show for this Wednesday, thank you very much for your company. I'll be back again tomorrow for the Thursday edition. And in the meantime, have yourself a good afternoon. Take care. Bye for now.